0: he's played a really pivotal role through our successful period, and he's fully committed to the club going forward.
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4: Partly cloudy today. High chance of showers. The chance of a thunderstorm in the afternoon and evening. Wind southeasterly at 15 to 20 k's an hour. Tending easterly at 20 to 25 k's an hour in the morning. Tops of 24 for Carmilla, 30 for Proserpine and 27 for Mackay.
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0: On your feel good work day, this is Paul Campy and my good friend Marnie and her mud. Baywatch.
1: Baywatch is returning with a reboot and it's set to premiere in January, bringing back the iconic lifeguard drama that became one of the most watched TV shows around the world. So, yes, cue the slow-mo music.
0: Yes.
1: Slow-mo running on the beach.
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2: It's Coast Guard inbound for support.
0: Oh, there it is. Afraid to step into. Grab that red thingy you carry while you're running. Oh. Jump on your jet ski.
1: That's exactly in your red swimsuit. Okay, now this new series, it centers around this guy. Here we go.
2: What can I help you with?
3: I'm looking for the captain.
2: Oh, you're looking for Hobie Buchanan.
0: Right.
1: There we go.
0: Dramatic.
1: New cast members coming up, and there's some original stars returning, including David Chikachi as Cody Madison, Kelly Packard as April Gaminski, and Michael Bergen as JD Darius. Now, notable absentee is Pammy at the moment, who revealed she's not been approached to return as CJ Parker, although producers have reportedly held discussions with her sons about behind-the-scenes involvement.
0: Oh, okay.
1: So I don't know. Watch this space.
0: What about the Hoff?
1: No word of the Hoff either.
0: No Hoff?
1: You can't have Baywatch and slow-mo running in red swimsuits without the Hoff. He's got to have some role. They've said nothing about the Hoff. Anyway, watch this space. Sly Stallone says he has millions of regrets about performing his own stunts, admitting the physical toll of decades as an action star has been enormous. All right, he was on Sirius X talking about this. Have a listen to what he said.
4: Steroids turn you into an animal. I mean, you become very combative. If a bus honks the horn, you want to hit the bus.
0: Wow.
4: I mean, it's an irrational.
5: You must have been a
4: real pleasure. Because your testosterone goes so high.
5: Yes.
4: That you have no control, and it really plays hell on your body. It'll come years later.
5: Wow.
4: But it does.
5: When we look at these huge action stars today, who are all, I mean, without naming names, I mean, do we think they're all juiced up? I mean,
4: they are.
5: They are.
4: Oh, yeah.
5: Yes.
4: You know, the thing is, and I don't hold it against them, guys, it's impossible to maintain that kind of physique. Like, I'll give you an example. Bodybuilders can maintain a peak for 3 days and then literally gain 30 pounds because they're that dehydrated.
5: Yes.
4: And you can imagine what that does to your heart.
5: Yes.
4: So if you're doing a movie in the desert, say Rambo, for 6 months, how do you stay in shape?
5: Wow.
4: There's no gym.
5: Yeah.
4: There's no trainer.
5: Right.
0: Yeah. He looks worn after 80 years, doesn't he?
1: He's 80, yes. He's undergone 9 back operations, 3 neck fusions, and multiple surgeries on his shoulders and eyes following years of stunt-related injuries.
0: Yeah.
1: And he said he's never been quite the same since the surgery and now spends most of his time managing chronic pain. Is it worth it? No. But like at 80, gosh, yeah.
0: Was it worth about $500 million?
1: Well,
0: but
1: he's 80. He wants to be enjoying himself, not managing his pain.
0: This is your Feel Good Work Day.
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0: On your feel-good work day, this is Paul Campion. I'm away. The harmonies of Toto. Janet and Luther. And Sweet. All coming up on your feel-good work day.
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7: Hi, I'm Phoebe Humphrey. The Health Minister has reintroduced the private health bill to Parliament just a day after it was blocked. Labor is pushing to wind back the private health insurance rebates for over 65s. The Coalition and Crossbench teamed up to boot it out of the Senate yesterday, but Mark Butler says it's about making it more fair for more Aussies.
8: It will mean that two households living next door to each other on exactly the same income will receive the same support from government for their health insurance regardless of age.
7: While the federal government has also introduced its digital duty of care laws, which are set to come into effect at the end of 2027. The latest unemployment figures are out, lifting to 4.7% in September, up from 4.6%. Employment fell by just over 39,000 jobs last month. The Reserve Bank governor says an unemployment rate between 4.5% and 5% is needed to bring down inflation. Donald Trump is taking the midterm campaign west. Texas campaign ads have surpassed $500 million US dollars, as new polls show the Democratic candidate for Senate in the state is edging ahead of the Republican candidate, the US president, with this message for voters.
9: So pretend, if you will, I'm on the ballot, and actually I am on the ballot because they will destroy everything that we've built.
7: And Aussie businesses are waiting longer to be paid. Data from Creditor Watch has found 1 in 10 invoices over the past 3 months are now more than 60 days overdue. In sport, the countdown is on for rugby league fans with the World Cup kicking off tonight in Sydney between Australia and New Zealand. James Tedesco won't be playing, overlooked for Reece Walsh in the fullback position, but Kangaroos coach Kevin Walter has told Seven he'll be back in the green and gold soon enough.
10: James has had a very arduous 4, 5, 6 weeks in the NRL with the premiership wins and the like, so he's been resting up a little bit this week. He'll get ready for next week's game.
7: And round 5 of the NBL continues tonight with the Bullets hosting the Phoenix. Last night, the Kings lost to the Breakers by just 1 point. That's the latest news and sport.
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13: Partly cloudy today, high chance of showers, the chance of a thunderstorm in the afternoon and evening. Wind southeasterly at 15 to 20 k's an hour, tending easterly at 20 to 25 k's an hour in the morning. Tops of 24 for Carmilla, 30 for Proserpine and 27 for Mackay.
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0: On your Feel Good Work Day, this is Paul Campion. Well, people are talking about defeating AI with the clothes that you wear, Marnie. Now, German designer Simon Weckert has created a bizarre Hawaiian-style shirt called a digital camouflage shirt that can make wearers harder for some AI-powered surveillance cameras to identify as human.
1: Yeah,
0: now, have a listen to this firstly. Mm-hmm. Here we go.
2: I developed this shirt to dynamic camouflage. Watch how the AI tracks me. Now I reveal the digital pattern, and I am invisible.
0: Right, so at the front of the shirt, it's this one particular pattern. So when he's in front of the camera, okay, the AI camera or the whatever it's doing has put that into the algorithm, and it's identified that. But when he turns around, it's a different pattern on the back of the shirt, which completely stuffs up the AI.
1: Yeah, right. So it kind of confuses its digital monitoring.
0: Yeah, here's how it works.
3: What if I told you could defeat incredibly high-tech surveillance with a decidedly low-tech tool? And no, I'm not talking about spray painting a security camera. I'm talking about simple clothing that can throw off advanced AI algorithms and facial recognition. It turns out that certain algorithms can be essentially reverse engineered in a manner that fools them, even if your face is in plain view. A few years ago, researchers at a university in Belgium took a closer look at a common image recognition algorithm called YOLO V2. It's literally the name. And worked out how to produce images that the algorithm either wouldn't recognize as human or wouldn't even recognize as any kind of object. The resulting images, called adversarial patterns, often resemble brightly colored abstract art that the algorithm can't make heads or tails of. But can any of us? Not only does this lead the algorithm to think there isn't a person in the image at all, but the patterns also make for some pretty cool-looking clothing that there's apparently already a market for.
0: So start wearing your Van Gogh, Marnie.
1: I like it.
0: Eh?
1: All right, well, good on him. Good on him. He's outsmarted AI in one area.
0: Well, this is what we're going to have to start doing, wearing clothes at the front with a different pattern to the back. You won't recognise me.
1: I won't. I won't see you coming. I won't know who it is. Oh, look, that's really interesting.
0: Yes.
1: Anyway, yeah. I mean, in this age, with so much of that happening, I believe that this is the start of people trying to kind of program around it, right?
0: Yeah.
1: Like, yeah.
0: Yep.
1: So if we can do it with this, yeah, watch what happens next.
0: This is your Feel Good Work Day. 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
1: 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The 80s Lunch coming up. One of the biggest stars of the 80s, Madonna in amongst it, 1927. And they'll be down under in January. 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
11: Hi, I'm Harrison Preeb. The discovery of hidden cameras inside the women's showers on an Australian Navy ship may not be an isolated incident. Senator Jackie Lambie revealing the explosive details on board the HMAS Llewellyn, claiming she's received multiple tip-offs about similar incidents.
12: They do know this time it was a defence member, but we do have a lot of contractors coming off and on. Apparently it's not those cameras. They have not just been found on that ship over the last 12 months, they've been found on other bases.
11: The latest unemployment figures have dropped, lifting to 4.7% in September. That's up from 4.6%. Employment fell by just over 39,000 jobs last month. The Reserve Bank Governor says an unemployment rate between 4.5% and 5% is needed to bring down inflation. Labor's digging in its heels by reintroducing the private health bill to Parliament today after it was blocked. There'll be no changes to the legislation, which proposes to wind back the private health insurance rebates for over 60. Opposition leader Angus Taylor says older Aussies are being unfairly targeted.
13: They're punishing older Australians, and we're going to continue to fight for older Australians because they deserve to have someone on their side of the table.
11: And the Crown Prosecutor has described Russell Brand as a ruthless and calculated sexual predator in the actor's trial in London. The 51-year-old facing charges of rape, sexual assault and indecent assault related to six women over a 10-year period. He's pleaded not guilty to all charges. Kevin Walters is defending his decision to start Reece Walsh at fullback for tonight's Rugby League World Cup opener against the Kiwis. The Kangaroos coach telling Seven picking him over James Tedesco wasn't easy.
0: Very blessed and fortunate as the Australian coach to have two such quality players, you know, at our disposal. I can only play one, and tonight we're playing Reece. He'll do a great job for Australia.
11: And Fremantle's out of the running to give a lifeline to Norm Smith medalist Bobby Hill. Hill parted ways with Collingwood earlier this year.
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1: Partly cloudy today. High chance of showers. The chance of a thunderstorm in the afternoon and evening. Wind southeasterly at 15 to 20 k's an hour. Tending easterly at 20 to 25 k's an hour in the morning. Tops of 24 for Carmilla, 30 for Proserpine and 27 for Mackay.
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1: We've all been, you know,
2: yes,
1: spoken about behind our backs, Marnie.
2: Yeah, several
1: times. It's when you find out or you've overheard the person bagging you.
2: That's right.
1: Yeah.
2: Well, you may have been told, you may have heard.
1: Yes.
2: It doesn't matter how you found out.
1: I was being bagged once by a particular person, okay, and they didn't know that a friend of mine was in the room. Okay, that friend of mine sent me a note saying, Campo, you were just being bagged in the room.
2: Yeah, that's not good.
1: They didn't even know I was there. I'm going, thanks for that. I'll use that as evidence.
2: You weren't there, but someone was there that knew you.
1: Yeah,
2: I have too. I've had episodes where I've seen things being said about me in text messages between people.
1: Brilliant. Yeah.
2: And
1: it's not nice.
2: No, and somebody bagging me who'd never met me in their life. They didn't even know who I was.
1: Yeah.
2: So clearly based off, you know, stuff that somebody else had said, this person's made an assumption about me when they've never even met me and had a right crack. And I'm like, oh, well, okay, that's fine. But who are you?
1: I got an email from someone who was bagging me. They'd meant to send it to someone else. And I'm looking at it and going, hang on, that's about me. Yeah. They're talking about me. Yeah, they're bagging me.
2: They're having a go at me. Yeah, I've been told by other people when people have had a crack at me. I'm like, look, if you've got something to say, sure, let's have the chat. That's fine.
1: Exactly.
2: You don't need to tell someone else or have a bag about me behind my back.
1: No, that's
2: anyway,
1: right.
2: We've all been there. This celebrity had it on the set of like a TV show where he was working. Have a listen.
1: Yeah, Ted Danson.
3: I did not know that I was the asshole of the season. And here's how I found out. Larry and she are talking on the curb outside of a dry cleaner.
4: Yes.
3: I walk by them and they go, hey, and I go into the thing and we had to do it several times. I got out of my car, walked by them and go, oh, hey, and into the dry cleaner. I mistimed it this time and I get there early passing by them in time to hear them say, are you kidding me? Ted Danson, he's such a asshole. And they're both in agreement with it. And I'm going,
4: but you had to do the scene. You're in the scene.
3: But then I went back to him and went, oh, I didn't know. And you looked at me like as an idiot.
1: Oh, poor Ted.
2: And yeah, and he had to go and do the scene knowing that they thought that he was, you know, he was the ass of the season.
1: The F-bomb AL.
2: Exactly. Exactly. All right. Well, we've all been there. Look. Ted Danson, when have you caught someone out bagging you?
1: Charmaine's on the line. G'day, Charmaine. How are you going? What's your story?
5: Not too bad, guys. Remember back in the day when they had two phones in the house?
1: Well,
5: this one day I heard the old girl speaking, so I picked it up and she's talking to her best friend. She's bagging out my dad. But she's bragging out my dad to the woman he's having an affair with.
1: Oh! No.
5: Yeah.
1: Did your mum know at the time?
5: No.
1: Oh, wow.
2: Gee. So this is her friend and he's having an affair with her. Mm. Was she in agreement with what she was bagging your dad out about? Or you could just see her sitting there?
5: No, because she was having an affair with another dude.
2: Oh, my gosh.
1: What?
2: So, hang on. So, your dad?
5: Mate, it was all for whoever.
2: Right.
1: Wow.
2: This gives a whole new meaning to the keys in the bowl.
5: Kids had no choice.
2: No.
1: I would have been picking up the phone more often.
2: I think so, in your household.
5: I got in big trouble for picking up that phone.
2: Did you?
1: Oh,
2: okay,
1: did you? Yes. You shouldn't have coughed.
5: Oh, yeah.
2: I couldn't fit for a month.
1: Oh, no. You poor thing.
2: Right. So, hang on. So, I'm trying to get this right again. So, mum was talking to her best friend. She's bagging out the dad who the dad was having an affair with her, but she was having an affair with someone else.
1: Oh, Charmaine.
2: Right.
5: Oh,
2: well. Yeah, I guess so, isn't it? Yeah, the more the merrier.
1: That's what happened on those phone calls. I could pick up the phone and hear mum and dad talking to whoever they were talking to.
2: Yeah, yeah.
1: But you just keep quiet.
2: But there used to be the click. I remember that because my sister used to do it too and I'd be like, get off the phone, stop listening to me. Yeah, yeah. Yeah, back in the day. See, our kids won't even understand how fun that was, you know, like that we were able to do that and now that they've got technology with a mobile phone. Anyway, all right.
1: Tracy's on the line. Trace, what's your story about bagging?
6: So I was in a shopping centre one day in Kmart and I could hear these girls talking in the next aisle and I thought, hang on, that story sounds familiar. And I just stopped and I listened and it was about me.
2: Really?
6: They had no idea I was in the next aisle.
2: No, of course not.
6: And they kept saying all these awful things. So I just walked around the corner and down the aisle towards them. And I said, oh, okay, ladies, so I'm here now and I've heard everything that you've said. So keep on going. What more have we got to say? Come on.
2: Oh, great.
1: Yeah.
2: Now, did security need to
6: come? Yeah, but they had no idea I was in the other aisle. So yeah. I heard the lot.
2: Oh, wow.
6: Yeah.
2: No security? There wasn't a big fight, Tracy? Didn't break out there?
6: Well, no, there wasn't a big punch-up that day.
2: Good. What aisle were you in, Trace? Like, so, I want to know where people are and they're having these juicy conversations in Kmart. I mean, I'm there all the time.
6: Stationary aisle.
2: It was all happening. Well, when you're in the shoes, that's quite close because I can see how you'd overhear the shoe conversation and the toy aisles. They're actually all close. So's the makeup aisle and... the women's underwear, that's open though. The women's underwear and bras and whatever, that's all open. So you could.
6: That's all open. You can't stand in an aisle.
2: You'd hear that over the briefs and the G-strings and the bras. I know. Oh, Trace.
1: Listening into other people's conversations.
2: Well, how terrible. You're standing there buying your stationery and someone's having a go at you.
1: This is your Feel Good Work Day.
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0: Hey there, it's Brooke from iHeart's Your News Now podcast with your news headlines. Well, latest figures show unemployment's on the rise here in Australia. Meantime, Labor's digital duty of care bill hits Parliament today. A very special bear is making his Aussie debut, and the wait is nearly over for rugby league fans with the World Cup kicking off tonight in Sydney. 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

0: On your feel-good work day, this is Paul Campion. Thursday afternoon with Gloria Gaynor coming up. Dire Straits.
1: So far away from me. 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
10: Hi, I'm Harrison Preed. Unemployment is at a 5-year high, strengthening the prospect the RBA will hold off on another interest rate rise next month. The jobless rate has jumped 0.1 to 4.1% in September, with markets pricing in a 90% chance of no change. William Buck, chief economist Beza Deda, has told the ABC a softer jobs market could help cool inflation.
11: The Reserve Bank governor has indicated that we do need to see an unemployment rate between that range of 4.5% to 5%. To really help soften inflationary pressures and therefore lower the chance that perhaps the Reserve Bank will need to raise rates again.
10: The federal government is ramping up its social media crackdown, introducing its new digital duty of care legislation to Parliament. The measure forcing social media companies to allow users to opt out of algorithms. The bill expands on the government's social media ban for under 16s, which Communications Minister Annika Wells has told the National Press Club as already had a huge impact.
12: 30% of young Australians aged between 13 to 15 are spending more time playing sport. 27% report better sleep. Online bullying is down 9%. And exposure to inappropriate and violent content has fallen by 18%.
10: Briefly, Mexican Olympic surfer Alan Cleland Jr. has now been suspended by two major surfing bodies over serious allegations involving a New South Wales teenager. And it's been revealed alleged Chinese spies targeted a former state premier and the AFP commander through LinkedIn. Jack Bostock says it's a dream come true to be playing for Australia. The 23-year-old making his Kangaroos debut in tonight's Rugby League World Cup opener against the Kiwis.
13: A lot of memories watching a lot of great players run around, probably with my family when I was younger watching them. And yeah, now to be here, it's pretty cool.
10: On Nine, and West Coast could throw Bobby Hill an AFL lifeline. The Eagles' list boss says the club will be watching the former Magpie closely during the off-season.
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17: Cloudy and wet over the next few days. Got a high chance of showers. Some thunderstorms hanging around for today and tomorrow. Those easterly winds today to about 25 k's an hour, increasing a little tomorrow. Things might start to cool under the showers tomorrow as well. Not too bad today. Top of 27 degrees for Mackay and Airlie Beach. A little warmer, around about 28 for Proserpine. And Andrew back for the breakfast show from 5 a.m. tomorrow morning, right here at Mackay and the Whitsundays for MK.
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0: I love the way that song just rolls along. Doobie Brothers and Listen to the Music. It's your feel-good work day. Good afternoon. This is Murray filling in for Karina. Hey, did you know Michael McDonald from the band The Doobie Brothers has just discovered his son? When Michael McDonald was 14 years of age, he and his girlfriend, they got pregnant. Well, one of them got pregnant, had a baby, had to adopt the baby out. And all these years later, particularly for the young fella, to find out that his father was Michael McDonald from the Doobie Brothers. Incredible story, hey? Well, nice to have you along this afternoon. And I did it to you yesterday. I said, I haven't had a chance to have any coffee yet. I haven't had a chance to have any lunch. But I tell you what, I think I've got an opportunity now. We're talking about those long songs. November Rain, one of the longest ones we play on the radio. Stay tuned. It's coming up next.
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0: They reckon he's still got it. Just played a concert here in Queensland. Ice House and Ivor Davies. At 71 years of age, he's still got an incredible voice. Part of your feel-good work day this afternoon. And Crazy from Ice House. Murray here. Good to have you along this afternoon. Might start to get a few thunderstorms rolling through this afternoon. Right up and down the Queensland. Well, certainly central Queensland. West of Mackay, Rockhampton, Gladstone and Bundaberg. Big line of showers. Might be a few thunderstorms around the central coast this afternoon. But coming up in just a sec, if you're a bricklayer, you probably won't be too keen on those thunderstorms. We've got a great song just for the bricklayer. Players this afternoon from Pink Floyd. It's up next.
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8: Afternoon, Harrison Preeve. The federal government is confident Australia could again lead the world on social media reform through its new digital duty of care measures. Labor's introduced a bill to Parliament which would force social media companies to allow users to opt out of features such as algorithms. Communications Minister Annika Wells telling the National Press Club the onus of risk has to be on those who created it.
9: We didn't abandon seatbelts because people didn't want to buckle up, and we will not flinch at holding tech companies to account when our littlest citizens are at stake.
8: The unemployment rate has jumped to its highest level since COVID. The latest figures reveal a seasonably adjusted rate of 4.7% in September, up 0.1% the month before. 39,000 jobs were lost last month. The discovery of a hidden camera aboard an Australian Navy ship has reignited concerns about culture within defence. Jackie Lambie says more whistleblowers have come forward with similar incidents on defence bases. The senator has told the ABC it points to a much broader problem.
10: Culture that unfortunately defence has not been able to clean up, and it hasn't even come close. They say we're having training pack. What we do know is that when it comes to sexual abuse, that even the top end officers are not taking the training packages that they should be taking. They've had enough time to make change and reform, and they have failed.
8: Briefly, a London court has heard a prosecutor label Russell Brand a ruthless sexual predator as his rape and sexual assault trial begins. And Pope Leo continues to rest up after having surgery to remove a cancerous growth on his lung. Australia heads into the Rugby League World Cup as favourites, opening the tournament against the Kiwis tonight in Sydney. Kangaroos coach Kevin Walters telling Seven this year's campaign will be one of the most even in history.
11: This is the strongest World Cup competition that we've had in rugby league in its history. I think it's wonderful. So many great players gracing the fields here in Australia, New Zealand, up in Papua New Guinea. You know, we've got some games over in Perth as well.
8: And the A-Leagues are getting tougher on concussion. Players diagnosed during a match will now face a mandatory 12-day stand down.
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0: Cloudy and wet over the next few days. Got a high chance of showers. Some thunderstorms hanging around for today and tomorrow. Those easterly winds today to about 25 k's an hour, increasing a little tomorrow. Things might start to cool under the showers tomorrow as well. Not too bad today. Top of 27 degrees for Mackay and Airlie Beach. A little warmer, around about 28 for Proserpine. And Andrew back for the breakfast show from 5 a.m. tomorrow morning, right here at Mackay and the Whitsundays for MK.
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16: 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So we've dug deep in the music library and found two from your favourite artists,
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Us radio people aren't known for our physical abilities. It's fair to say we can't do two push-ups or two sit-ups. So we'll play two songs from the one artist instead. This is the Two Ups at Two, 4MK.

0: It's our two opposite two this afternoon, and at Young Guns. There he is, George Michael, with Wham and Queen behind it. Big trip to the UK there. Hey, good afternoon. This is Murray filling in for your feel-good workday and your two opposite two. Karina's taking a bit of a well-deserved break. Some Billy Thorpe on your radio in a couple of minutes' time. Stay right there. John Waite, the guy from The Baby, is going to follow up with that one as well. Interesting story. I witnessed somebody in a car park just in the last couple of days, right in town. They basically did a really quick turn and smashed into the front of another car, so front to front. So I hung around for a couple of minutes. The woman that did it, I saw her get out. I thought she was going to write a note, but she didn't. She disappeared. She walked away. Now, I didn't want to assume that, you know, she wasn't going to do anything, because maybe she knew the car, she knew the owner, maybe it was a colleague, I didn't know, but it got the better of me, so I left a message on the windscreen of the victim's car. And of course, a couple of hours later, get a call going, "Oh, you ran into my car." I went, "No, I didn't. I'm just the witness." But thankfully, she's managed to track down the owner of the other car that actually did the damage, and looking like she'll get it sorted out. But if I hadn't seen it and decided to leave a message for this girl, this other person just walked away. I mean, what is the world coming to? That type of immorality and, I guess, the dishonesty. You've got to take responsibility for your actions. And as I said to the victim, "Look, you know, okay, I helped you out," and she was pretty appreciative. But I said, "It's not about me, but if somebody did this, the same thing to my car, I'd expect them to leave a note." I couldn't believe that this woman, and she was probably in her 50s, she just walked away, couldn't give a stuff. Stuff that other car, probably $2,000 to $3,000 worth of damage on the front. So be careful where you park this afternoon. And I was happy to see that this particular story had a happy ending, but maybe not for the girl that just decided to walk away.
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It's your two ups at two this afternoon, part of your feel-good work day, and two of the best there from John Waite and the Babies. Hey, good to have you along this afternoon. Did you notice a lot of guys, particularly in the 70s, they always used to talk about Deborah Harry and Blondie? She joins us for our two ups at two this afternoon in just a sec. Who's the other one? Oh, Belinda Carlisle. She's coming to Australia next year. And I'll tell you what, particularly those guys in their 50s and 60s, they love talking about Belinda Carlisle as well. But the focus on the blonde one, we'll be hearing from

0: Deborah Harry in just a mo.
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Or should that be Two Ups? Come in, Spinner. It's the Two Ups at Two. 4MK.

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0: There it is for your Thursday afternoon. Our two after two. We're going to do it all again. We'll start at number one. Do it just after news at two tomorrow afternoon. 3 p.m. news is on the way very, very shortly. And stay there after news. We head to Sweden. Got ABBA and some John Lennon.
1: 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A school safety message from Fulcrum Suspension, your lift kit specialist, keeping you safe on the roads. And 4MK.
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2: Hi, Harrison Preeb here. Green Senator Jordan Steele John stepped aside from the party room following allegations of inappropriate comments towards women. Party leader David Shoebridge says the matter's being taken extremely seriously, with calls for a fair and independent review. The PM defending today's unemployment data, which shows the jobless rate has risen to its highest level in 5 years. It's gone from 4.6% to 4.7% in September, with 39,000 jobs lost last month. Anthony Albanese turning it back on the opposition.
3: This government has the lowest unemployment rate of any government in 50 years. Yeah. I note that in the question, that was acknowledged saying it was the highest unemployment rate in 5 years since they were the Treasury benches.
2: Kmart is facing court action over allegations it sold millions of cosmetic nail glue products without adequate safety warnings. The ACCC also claims the retailer failed to meet mandatory button battery standards on products, including digital and analog watches. And Ukraine's president admits he feels personally betrayed by Donald Trump over the US decision to lift sanctions on Russian diesel. Volodymyr Zelensky has told Piers Morgan Uncensored it's cost his country crucial support in the ongoing war.
4: Really, yes, really, between us. But it's a little bit more complicated than just my emotions. People will die, of course, if attacks will continue and if Starlink will not work.
2: The Rugby League World Cup kicks off with Australia facing arch-rival New Zealand tonight in Sydney. Fremantle is out of the running to give a lifeline to Norm Smith medalist Bobby Hill. The Dockers say he needs a body of work to prove he's back up to AFL standard. Hill parted ways with Collingwood earlier this year. And the Thunder has landed a major BBL signing with New Zealand pace ace Trent Bolt joining the side. The 37-year-old brings serious firepower, 372 wickets across his decorated career.
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7: Cloudy and wet over the next few days. Got a high chance of showers. Some thunderstorms hanging around for today and tomorrow. Those easterly winds today to about 25 k's an hour, increasing a little tomorrow. Things might start to cool under the showers tomorrow as well. Not too bad today. Top of 27 degrees for Mackay and Airlie Beach. A little warmer, around about 28 for Proserpine. And Andrew back for the breakfast show from 5 a.m. tomorrow morning, right here at Mackay and the Whitsundays, 4MK.
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6: 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And we're launching into another hour of great songs right now.

Good afternoon. It is Mackay and the Wit Sundays for MK. Murray Jones here this afternoon. And a few thunderstorms hanging around, a bit like my younger days. Actually, I was just working it out. You know, I first started at 4MK back in 1986 with Campo. He was here in town as well. That's 40 years ago. That's amazing stuff. Tell you what, I was a lot better looking 40 years ago too, I can assure you of that. But we have Andrew. He's the legend. He's the man of the day. The Breakfast Show joining us again bright and early tomorrow morning from 5 a.m. Right now though, let's talk about Iris. And you know, the word Iris doesn't even appear in this song, but it's a great song from the Goo Goo Dolls. Mackay and the Wit Sundays, 4MK, 91.5 FM, Early B.

0: What a band, 10cc, and you know their song Rubber Bullets? I always thought when I was a kid that 10cc must have been an American band. They've got a real American sound. But having been lucky enough to talk to Graeme Goodman a couple of times over the years, I remember eyeballing him in studio once and talking about that. And he says, back in the days when we were releasing those songs in the UK, we wanted to sound like the Americans. So he said it was no mistake that some of our music sounded very much American. Well, good afternoon. Good to have you along for our Feel Good Work Day. Come up in just a sec, though. Stay right there. We've got a great song from Train and Kate Bush, a song that was brought back to life with a program called Stranger Things. It's on your radio shortly.
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Hey, it's Ruby from Your News Now with your news headlines. Social media giants face sweeping new laws under Labor's digital duty of care crackdown. Jobless rates hit its highest level since the pandemic as unemployment rises to 4.7%. Discovery of a hidden camera abroad, an Australian warship reignites scrutiny of defence culture, and the Kangaroos launch their Rugby League World Cup title bid against the Kiwis tonight. 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

cheers to those moments in music you just have to crank up. 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

0: What a history that song's got. Originally, Eric Burdon and the Animals, and we got to get out of this place. A bit like Jonesy and Amanda, they're going to join us after four this afternoon. But Doc Neeson and the Angels with that addition. It is our feel-good work day. And actually, Doc Neeson, that reminds me. I remember when I was at high school, I couldn't answer a question in one of those really important tests at the end of the year. And so I remember when I couldn't remember a particular person's name that was the right answer. Answer for the question. I remember I put Doc Neeson down there as my answer. I wonder if the person who marked it had any idea who Doc Neeson was. Well, I certainly did, but don't think I did so well in that particular test. Well, coming up in just a sec after the break, stay right there. Susie Q, great duet with a guy called Chris Norman, and Sheryl Crow just around the corner as well.
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0: Well, there we are, done and dusted for our feel-good work day. Maybe you finished work already. Maybe you've got about an hour or so to go. Have a great afternoon. That is my lot for today. I'm back filling in for Karina tomorrow afternoon from 1 p.m. Jonesy and Amanda, they join us after news coming up next at 4.
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3: G'day Mackay, Sam from Harvey Norman here. 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
9: Afternoon, I'm Harrison Preeve. Green Senator Jordan Steele John has taken leave from the party room following accusations he made inappropriate comments towards women. Leader David Shoebridge confirming the allegations will be subject to an independent review.
10: I want to be clear that I, Steph and the party room take these matters incredibly seriously. When matters like this are raised, they require a fair, an independent and a timely process for them to be dealt with. The WA Greens are commissioning that process.
9: Senator Steele John rejects and has vowed to fight the claims. The Communications Ministers introduced Labor's Digital Duty of Care Bill to Parliament. The legislation includes giving users the option to opt out of addicted algorithms, while the government has confirmed it scrapped the controversial ministerial powers. The latest unemployment figures are out, lifting to 4.7% in September, up from 4.6%. Employment fell by just over 39,000 jobs last month. The Reserve Bank Governor says an unemployment rate between 4.5% and 5% is needed to bring down inflation. A WA woman is accused of attempting to poison her colleague and friend. Police say the 43-year-old added snail bait to a curry in their staff room before the 58-year-old ate a small amount, realising it had been contaminated after her tongue went numb. And as iron infusions surge among women of reproductive age, there's a call for stronger warnings. Recent data showing a growing number of infusion patients are experiencing dangerously high phosphate levels. Well, the wait's nearly over. The Rugby League World Cup kicking off tonight in Sydney. Australia taking on New Zealand in the tournament opener. Clive Churchill medalist James Tedesco won't be playing, overlooked for Reece Walsh at fullback. But Kangaroos coach Kevin Walters has told Seven he'll be back in the green and gold soon enough.
11: James has had a very arduous 4, 5, 6 weeks in the NRL with the premiership wins and the like, so he's been resting up a little bit this week. He'll get ready for next week's game, and Reece will play tonight.
12: G'day Mackay, Sam from Harvey Norman here. Still checking the time on your phone like it's 2012? It's time to upgrade your wrist at Harvey Norman Mackay. 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
14: Cloudy and wet over the next few days. Got a high chance of showers. Some thunderstorms hanging around for today and tomorrow. Those easterly winds today to about 25 k's an hour, increasing a little tomorrow. Things might start to cool under the showers tomorrow as well. Not too bad today. Top of 27 degrees for Mackay and Airlie Beach. A little warmer, around about 28 for Proserpine. And Andrew back for the breakfast show from 5 a.m. tomorrow morning, right here at Mackay and the Whitsundays, 4MK.
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23: It's showtime.
9: Good afternoon to you, Amanda.
24: Brendan, I just want to ask if you're sitting comfortably.
9: I'm sitting very comfortably.
24: Yeah, the reason I'm asking this, I'm asking about part of your anatomy. And the reason I'm asking it part of your anatomy...
9: Well, what's the matter?
24: ...is I think you're due to lose a testicle.
9: Why? What have I done now?
24: I got a call from my friend Christy. You know Christy?
9: Krispy Kreme.
24: Krispy Kreme is what we
9: call her. She does your makeup for many TV shows, from the living room right through to the piano.
24: She is a magician. She really is.
9: I know.
24: It's quite right. She comes along with a roller that you'd normally use to paint the side of a barn.
9: Yep.
24: Sticks my spack filler on and my smash repairs and off we go. She reminded me of a situation where you promised to involve your testicle and she thinks you've lost your testicle.
9: For what?
24: Well, she told us the story. She wanted her daughter to stop vaping.
9: Oh, yes. That's right.
24: And she told her daughter, because her daughter was desperate for a dog, desperate for a dog.
9: Yep.
24: And she said, you can get a dog if you stop vaping.
9: And didn't the daughter pick,
24: obsessed to get a Doberman.
9: That's right.
24: They've already got two little fluff merchants at home called Orinoco Flo and something else.
9: Yeah, and
24: two
9: she
24: little
9: wanted
24: fluffy,
9: a Doberman.
24: Fluffy. She wanted to bring a Doberman into the mix.
9: But she wanted a slavering attack Doberman.
24: But she also, well, she wanted to train it by putting bits of, you know, towel around her arms and having it jump at her.
9: Well, she's joining an outlaw motorcycle club.
24: Anyway, so you said that's not going to happen, blah, blah, blah. And you said, I bet my left nut.
9: Right.
24: These were your words. I bet my left nut that this isn't going to happen.
9: Why would I be so cavalier about that?
24: Why would you? Because I just received some photographs.
9: Of what?
24: Of that little puppy being picked up on the weekend.
9: By
24: a little Doberman has entered the picture. Her daughter gave up vaping and they bought her a Doberman. And it's been picked up, is now part of their household.
9: When did this happen? When did I say this on the radio?
24: You said it last year, I think.
9: Okay.
24: I think you said it last year.
9: I don't recall. I recall the chat. I don't recall making any sort of bets with my genitals on this one.
24: Christy you have to lose a testicle because she remembers you betting a testicle.
9: Okay, well, Jemai Rye?
25: Yeah.
9: Maybe you can go into the archives.
24: In the testicle
9: or at
24: archives.
9: Least get Foxy to go into the archives and we'll
24: just need
9: a
24: crypt.
9: We need a date. Have you got a date from when I said this?
24: I'll find it.
9: Well, hey, you get a date and then...
24: I'll get a date. You lose a testicle.
9: Okay. Well, I'm not just going to give him over that easily, okay? Rightio. Well,
24: we'll get back onto.
9: We can't do anything until we do the Fast Five.
24: While Jonesy can still sit comfortably.
9: You know, this day was starting out as an ordinary day. But now I think...
24: You might have to jump.
9: Not so much. It's Jonesy and Amanda driving you home for Jam Nation.
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0: Hello there, it's Jonesy Demander driving you home this Thursday afternoon. We are into the Fast Five.
1: How fast can this thing go?
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2: Fast Five.
0: Fast Five, five questions. Can you go all the way and answer all five questions correctly? If you do that, Amanda will say.
4: You'll get $300 to spend at Mr. Roses.
0: Yeah, or coming up Roses. Meanwhile, Gemma Ryan is looking for this so-called bet that I made. We haven't established when it was. It just seems a little bit odd that I'd make such a bet so casually about something that doesn't really affect me. Our friend Krispy Kreme's daughter getting a Doberman dog.
4: If she gave up vaping. I know you think, why would I do that? Because it doesn't really affect you. You have strong opinions about things.
0: No, I don't.
4: Nah, she's not going to give up vaping. She's not going to get a dog. I'll bet my left nut. I can hit you. Know you would have said it. You have opinions about things that have nothing to do with you.
0: I'm not saying I wouldn't have said it. It just seems odd that I would say it about... when I don't know the main player so well.
4: Because you go, nah, you pretend to know...
0: I know Krispy Kreme very well.
4: You pretend to know a lot of things. Your daughter's not going to give up vaping. Nah. Well, she got the dog on the weekend, anyway. So testicle gone. A man of his word is something to be admired, Brendan.
0: Well, yes, but let's... We're going through the archives. We've got people going through the annals of this show.
4: No, just the testicle.
0: Ralph has joined us.
4: Hello, Ralph.
5: Raph.
4: Hello, Raph. Finally got there. Which song, Raph, did ABBA perform to win the Eurovision Song Contest in 1974? It kicked it all off for them.
5: Oh. Waterloo?
4: This one. So that's the song that wins in 1974.
0: Yep.
4: The song that won this year, performed by Bulgarian band or performer Dara, Bangaranga, went a bit like this. Seriously.
0: Feels like it's 2 o'clock in the morning and I want to go home.
4: Mm-hmm.
0: Let's play Cover Me, Raph.
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7: I got you covered, boss.
4: This is a pop punk cover of which song, Raph?
8: A man walks down the street. It's a street in a strange world. Maybe it's the third world. Maybe it's his first time.
4: Wow,
0: I don't mind it, Raph. You got any idea?
5: Absolutely none.
0: Oh.
4: You will know the song, you haven't heard it like that.
0: Maybe Linda of Altona knows.
4: Hi, Linda.
9: Oh, hi.
4: Let's hear it again.

0: Do you know the song?
1: It's not coming.
0: Well, that's question number two.
2: I think we're all going to take a breather.
0: Let's go through the archives. Come on, hurry up, people. I've got a little guillotine in here. I'm ready to go.
2: Why do you need a little one? You might need a big one.
0: Wow.
2: Might have to get into Officeworks. Going to need a bigger guillotine.
0: My rat trap will do.
2: I'm just going to wait till the proof of the pudding comes before we start jumping into the pudding. Okay. It's Jonesy and Amanda driving you home for Jam Nation.
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0: Hello there. It's Jonesy DeMatta across Australia driving you home, and we are knee-deep in the Fast Five.
1: How fast can this thing go?
2: Faster than the speed of light.
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4: Fast Five.
5: We're up to question number two, which is cover me.
6: Cover me.
7: Cover me.
8: Cover me.
9: I got you covered, boss.
5: Rodney's on the line from Wetherill Park. Hello, Rodney.
10: Hello,
5: Rodney.
10: Hello, how are you?
5: Very well, thank you. This is a pop punk cover, it's not easy to say, of which song?

0: I like
1: it. Do
0: you know
1: what the song is, Rodney?
2: I think it might be You Can Hear Me Now, Paul Simon.
1: Oh, Rodney. You know the song, but you got the title a bit skew with.
0: You Can Hear Me Now, no.
1: No, it is Paul Simon. You know the song, you just got the title.
0: Donna is in Geelong.
1: A bit wrong. Hello, Donna.
3: Oh, hello.
0: Hey, Donna.
1: Hi, Donna.
3: Hello, how are you?
1: Good. Do you know the name of the song, Donna?
3: Call Me Out.
1: That's it.
0: Yeah. If you be my
1: bodyguard, I can be your Call Me Out.
0: I think I like the other version better.
1: I like it.
0: The world's oldest known shipwreck was discovered off the coast of which country? A, Australia, B, Turkey, or C, Guam?
3: Oh, lucky. I'm just
1: going to
3: go Turkey.
1: It was Turkey. Any information, Brendan?
0: Approximately 4,400 to 4,700 years old, dating to the early Bronze Age, around the same time the Great Pyramid of Giza was built.
1: Wow. What was it carrying?
0: It was carrying ancient pottery and stuff for copper art, apparently.
1: For copper art?
0: Yeah.
1: Nice.
0: Is there any copper art stores left?
1: No, that was a big deal, wasn't it?
0: Maybe it's time to bring back copper art.
1: How about we move on to question four?
0: Although copper is very expensive these days.
1: Question four for you, Donna. Obstetricians are specialist medical doctors who manage what? What do obstetricians work in?
3: Childbirth.
0: Yeah, you know it. Yeah, have you been through this, Donna? I shouldn't ask that question.
3: I have.
0: Sorry. I know, but it's a bit presumptive. You know, you might. Anyway, Donna, let's move on to question five and all the prizes that are coming your way. King Henry VIII had how many wives, Donna?
3: Oh, God.
1: Did he have,
3: seven or five?
1: Oh, it wasn't seven or five. You've gone all around the houses.
0: Neil is in Phillip Island or on Phillip Island.
1: Hello,
0: as I
1: Neil.
0: Like to say.
4: How you going?
0: Good.
1: Very well, Neil, how many wives did Henry VIII have?
4: Seven.
1: No.
0: No. Mick in Cecil Park.
1: Hello, Mick. How many wives did Henry VIII have?
5: He was quite a fruitful fellow, wasn't he? I think he had about six.
0: He had six.
1: I went to see the musical last night, Six, which is about the wives of Henry VIII. I'll talk about that. It's one of the best shows I've ever seen.
0: Is this going to be your review of the night?
1: I'll give you a review of the night. Also, actually, tell Mick his prizes and then we'll get on to what we're looking for in
0: Mick,
1: the archives.
0: You have won the jam pack. $300 to spend at Mr. Rose's. Some moments call for gifts. Some call for extraordinary gifts from Mr. Rose's. Naturally extraordinary. Visit Mr. Rose's. Mick.
5: Thank you, Jonesy and Amanda. You're magnificent.
0: Oh, thank you. Well, that's a blanket bit of praise.
1: We're very happy with that endorsement and thank you.
0: We're happy to be there.
1: Well, coming up, we are combing through our archives to see if we can find the audio of when you promised your left nut. You bet your left nut on the fact that our friend Christy's daughter would not give up vaping and she would not be getting a Doberman. The Doberman arrived on the weekend. She's given up vaping. We're looking for the audio where you promised to deliver
0: it. There seems to be no shortage of shears around here. All of a sudden, people are coming from all over the place.
1: And we've got these world's best archivists combing through the labyrinth of our archives.
0: We've got Jim Y. Ryan Foxy. They're our archivists.
1: I've offered them some cash on the side to find it.
0: Okay, well, I look forward to the results coming up because I'm pretty sure I know what I said.
1: We will see.
0: It's Jonesy and Amanda driving you home for Jam Nation.
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0: Hello there. I'm probably a little bit rattled right now.
1: Well, let me retell the story. Yeah, let me bring you up to speed with what's been going on.
0: Okay.
1: We've got people forensically combing through our archives because Krispy Kreme, my friend Christy, she called me
0: yesterday. I'd like to think she's my friend as well.
1: She called me
0: on a professional level.
1: She called me to say Jonesy is going to lose his left nut.
0: Yep.
1: Because she told us that she wanted her daughter to give up vaping.
0: Mm.
1: And they were trying to induce her. The daughter was desperate for a puppy and the daughter wanted a Doberman.
0: Yep. And then part of the chat was that her daughter wanted the dog, but she wouldn't give up the vaping.
1: Well, no. Then she said she'd give up the vaping for the dog.
0: Yep.
1: Well, and you said, I will bet my left nut that that won't happen. Well, let me just tell you. This weekend, she sent me photos of them picking up that little puppy.
0: Okay.
1: The daughter's given up vaping.
0: So before you break out the office guillotine, there was a chat about the Doberman, Krispy Kreme's daughter, and the vaping
1: situation.
0: And
1: did you say?
0: What we have here is a bit of a Mandela effect. The Mandela effect was so dubbed that a lot of people thought that Nelson Mandela died in jail when he did not.
1: So do you think we've remembered it incorrectly?
0: What we were talking about, Jemwai Rai has gone into the archives with Foxy. There's been just way too much bum crackers. These two guys have been looking through stuff. The tribal drum was indeed beating for a promise made is a promise delivered.
1: In light of that conversation.
0: Which fit nicely into the narrative that Krispy was going to give her daughter a Doberman if she stopped vaping.
1: Yes.
0: Okay.
1: And
0: so we got to talking about my own daughter and her love of getting a dog. And I said quite repeatedly, I've never let my daughter have a dog because I know that she will never look after it. So the chat went like this.
1: Order.
0: And even the part-time dog,
1: yeah,
0: she has trouble looking after
1: that. That's why you
0: that.
1: Wouldn't make a bet with this. But
0: no,
1: that's why
0: I would
1: she
0: not.
1: Used this because her daughter really wanted a dog.
0: Can we just go back to the tape? The words I just said, Ryan.
1: Order.
0: And even the part-time dog,
1: yeah,
0: she has trouble
1: looking
0: after
1: that.
0: That's
1: why you wouldn't make a bet with this. But
0: no,
1: that's why
0: I would
1: she
0: not.
1: Used this.
0: I would not make a bet with this.
1: But
0: I will tell you right now.
1: You betting a testicle.
0: I did make a bet, and I did bet my testicle. But it was not about Krispy Kreme giving her daughter a savage dog if she stops vaping. It was about you completing a cross stitch.
1: I am going to do this cross stitch on my own.
0: I will bet my left one that that won't be done.
1: That's the incentive that I need.
0: I will bet you.
1: Oh, I'm going to start now.
0: Even with that on the line.
1: Even with your left one on the line.
0: I know that.
1: We know
0: that
1: we're talking testicle.
0: Be, yes, of course, whatever. But it doesn't matter.
1: All right. Everyone heard you say that. I'm going to finish this now.
0: So that happened in July of last year. And that was, you were supposed to finish the cross stitch by the end of the year.
1: I found it.
0: And
1: really,
0: I've just looked at your desk. You know, it's not even
1: the
0: here.
1: The thing
0: anymore.
1: Is, if what better incentive could I have had? But I found it too difficult and tiresome.
0: Yep.
1: I just couldn't finish it. In fact, I couldn't start it.
0: There you go, boys.
1: But
0: you're
1: so,
0: all safe.
1: So we've remembered it incorrectly. You
0: yep.
1: did not bet a testicle.
0: No, I did not. I did. I bet a testicle that you would not complete the cross stitch, which you did not do. So my testicles are safe.
1: Okay.
0: And pristine.
1: If I found something else to bet on, would you bet a testicle?
0: Well, we're running a sports bet account now.
1: Look, we need the ratings, Brendan.
0: We don't need the ratings. We're doing very well.
1: We can donate it to the 10th caller through.
0: Well, they're not doing much these days. Not the 10th caller through, my testicle. Anyway, you finished now?
1: Oh, okay, it's been a bit disappointing.
0: I was hoping we'll
1: have to send back this guillotine to Officeworks.
0: Right. Well, you can
1: and
0: always...
1: And I bought some sanitizer. All right, well, coming up
0: next... You had
1: next,
0: a night at the theatre.
1: I had a fabulous night at the theatre last night. I'll tell you about it next.
0: It's Jonesy and Amanda driving you home for Jam Nation.
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1: Yes!
0: 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My

0: Hello there, it's Jonesy and Amanda across Australia, driving you home this Thursday afternoon.
1: There's a period of history that I just love, and it's the Tudors. I've become obsessed. I've read so much about this period because it's so interesting with Henry VIII, etc. And it's not just the drama of his many wives. It's also the constitutionally, it was so important. It was the Church of England breaking away from the Pope.
0: Yep.
1: For the nefarious reasons of Henry VIII.
0: Because he wanted to be divorced.
1: He wanted to be divorced.
0: And that, I guess, helped King Charles, didn't it, down the track?
1: Well, this is the thing. I often find it interesting when people like Meghan Markle or even Diana and Catherine, when regular people join the royal family, I just find it fascinating because the royal family is a confluence of the sliding doors of history that have led this particular faction to be the rulers now, and the people that jump into this flowing river with them to become part of history. I just find that fascinating. What do you know of the wives of Henry VIII?
0: There was a few that got their heads lopped off.
1: Yeah.
0: There was one that survived.
1: There's one at the very end who survived.
0: One got put in a dungeon.
1: I think a lot of them got put in a dungeon. He was first of all married to Catherine of Aragon. She was from Spain, and she was married to his brother very quickly, very briefly. Arthur, the brother, died, so then she marries Henry. And they have quite a happy marriage from what you hear, but she couldn't give him a son. She had a daughter. And then he eyes young Anne Boleyn in court, not court as in, you know, court, but in their
0: court.
1: In the royal court, eyes her off. And he wants to be free to marry her, and he knows the Pope won't allow it. So Cromwell finds the way to legally start a new religion, free him so he can marry Anne Boleyn. She has a daughter. She has Elizabeth I, who ends up being one of the most important monarchs, which is so extraordinary considering Henry was so disparaging of having a daughter. Then he decides, he's eyeing off other women at this point. He hasn't had a son. He gets frustrated. She becomes a bit of an uppity kind of partner to him in a way he doesn't like, so she loses her head. Then marries Jane Seymour. She dies pretty much in childbirth. She has a son, but he dies when he's only 13 or something like that. But she dies not long after he's born. So then the Anne of Cleves is a really interesting story. Anne of Cleves is, he finds her in Germany. He asks his people to go and find me a wife in Europe.
0: Right.
1: And there's a portrait that's sent back that's painted. Here she is. Doesn't she look good? And when she finally turns up, he doesn't think that she matches the portrait. He's not happy.
0: Now with the filters.
1: It is. That's right. So he puts her in exile, but she gets a castle to live in, so she's not killed at least. Then he has Catherine Howard. He accuses her of infidelity and playing around, and she loses her head. And the final one is Catherine Parr. He dies while he's still married to her. So they're the stories, and pretty much that's all we know. That we know the headlines about these women. I went to see a show last night, a musical called Six, and it is incredible. It is about the women, the wives of Henry VIII, but it's told as if they're kind of Spice Girls. They're all on stage, these six women. The show goes for 90 minutes, and it's a non-stop rock concert. It is an absolutely incredible night. I could watch this show absolutely every night. I really, really loved it. Here's a snippet of the opening song.

0: so good. It is so good.
1: And history and song.
0: History and song. And a few people have said, I wish we'd learnt this at school. What a great way to teach history. But it's quite poignant too, these personal stories of these women who've been relegated to a line in history here or there. Mm-hmm. Like no one knows the wives of the previous king or the king that came after him.
1: Yep.
0: They're just known for their beheadings, really. It's the drama of the moment. But they were real women with real stories. And this is a great way to see their stories.
1: And it's so good these days aren't as brutal and the misogyny doesn't exist still.
0: We don't have misogyny anymore.
1: Like the musical. What will the musical in 300 years be?
0: Well, this is on at the Theatre Royal in Sydney. It's already been in Melbourne and it's on its way to Brisbane after it's been here. If you get a chance, I've seen this before. It is one of the best nights you'll have.
1: How many roughs out of five would
0: you give it? I give it six heads out of six.
1: Coming up, the tribal drama is going to beat. This is a great story about a grandpa that's on the way and local news happening now. It's Jonesy and Amanda driving you home for Jam Nation.
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7: Hi, Harrison Preeb. Green Senator Jordan Steele-Johns rejected claims he made inappropriate comments towards women, saying he's preparing to address the allegations. He's taken leave from the party room after a letter was sent to the party leader outlining multiple allegations spanning from 2017 to 2025. The WA Greens will undertake an independent review. The person who planted a recording device in the showers on board an Australian Navy ship has reportedly been identified. A member of the Defence Force now being questioned by military police. It comes as all bathrooms across the naval fleet are checked for cameras. The federal government's ramping up its social media crackdown, introducing its new digital duty of care legislation to Parliament. It would force social media companies to allow users to opt out of algorithms, the bill expanding on the government's social media ban for under-16s. The opposition says Labor's taken unemployment from historic lows to five-year highs. rise. The jobless rate sits at 4.7% for September, with 39,000 jobs lost last month. Deputy Liberal leader Jane Hume has told the ABC more Aussies are now struggling to find work.
8: Youth unemployment has gone up to 11.1%, so that's double, more than double, the national rate. There's now 180,000 more people unemployed today than there were than when Labor took office. And more than a million people now have two jobs.
7: And briefly, the ACCC is taking Kmart to court over safety concerns with cosmetic nail glue and button battery products. Carlton's Lachie Cowan will reportedly be handed a two-game ban following a house party last weekend. The 21-year-old was taken to hospital after paramedics were called in to assist. Blues teammate Will Haywood also ended up in hospital with a head injury, but it's believed he won't be sanctioned by the AFL. Rugby League's World Cup gets underway tonight with Australia facing New Zealand in Sydney, and Alex de Minaur is in quarterfinals action tonight at the Shanghai Masters, the Aussie to battle top seed Alexander Zverev.
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13: Cloudy and wet over the next few days. Got a high chance of showers. Some thunderstorms hanging around for today and tomorrow. Those easterly winds today to about 25 k's an hour, increasing a little tomorrow. Things might start to cool under the showers tomorrow as well. Not too bad today. Top of 27 degrees for Mackay and Airlie Beach. A little warmer, around about 28 for Proserpine. And Andrew back for the breakfast show from 5 a.m. tomorrow morning, right here at Mackay and the Wit Sundays, 4MK.
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26: It's showtime!
1: Got some local news that's come across my desk. If you want to reach out with some local news, jonesyandamanda.com.au, there's a lot of news in this world.
0: My favourite bit of local news we've ever had was when the fire brigade responded to a call because someone said there's a big fire in our neighbourhood.
1: Yep.
0: The fire brigade went there, observed it, and it was a cloud.
1: Yep, the fire brigade was called out.
0: And that was a news story.
1: That was County Cork.
0: That was a news story.
1: So if you have anything and local news has just come to my attention from Logan, Gem Y Rye, have you got the appropriate intro for that?
27: Yeah. Is this Logan home or Logan?
1: No, just Logan.
0: Okay. In Queensland.
1: Logan in Queensland. Got some good local news. Also coming up, the tribal drummer's beat for this before, and it's always paid dividends, My Crazy Grandpa.
0: Or Grandma. Women can be crazy too, Brendan.
1: They can. They can.
0: Go figure.
1: It's Jonesy and Amanda driving you home for Jam Nation.
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0: Hello there. It's Jonesy and Amanda driving you home this Thursday afternoon. We get a lot of local news here. There's a lot of news going on in the world. You might have seen it on your algorithm, on your phone. And there's some stories that we kind of miss from time to time.
1: Sometimes it's the smaller, quirkier stories that we shouldn't miss.
0: Exactly. And that's why we like to pincer it down with local news. And today's story comes from Logan in Brisbane. Local news happening now in Logan.
2: Days of our lives trying to survive here. Logan City, state of mind.
0: Locally. Shout out to Logan City, state of mind as well from Easy Company.
1: Is that what that song is?
0: Yeah.
1: It's a rapper called Easy Company,
0: no,
1: is it?
0: The group is called Easy Company.
1: And is it an E and a Z? Because I can't imagine it'd be normal spelling.
0: No, they've just spelled it normally.
1: Wow.
0: I know.
1: Old school.
0: A rap group after your own heart. A 13-year-old Logan boy has been suspended for running an ad hoc takeaway shop from an air fryer hidden in his school locker.
1: Really?
0: He launched his $6 tempura Dino nuggets and chips deal to help classmates struggling with the cost of living, drawing customers away from the tuck shop. The tuck shop's similar product, by the way.
1: How much would that cost?
0: Priced at $9.50.
1: Right.
0: And they didn't supply free tomato sauce. This kid is a true patriot.
1: So he put an air fryer
0: in his locker. With
1: but he should be rewarded.
0: I don't know if food, health, and safety would like that.
1: Oh yeah.
0: You know, there's no refrigeration.
1: No, I'm looking at the pictures. That's
0: so
1: not-
0: he's got the air fryer at the top, and down the bottom he's got a large bottle of tomato sauce and some beer battered fries, it would seem, and nuggets.
1: No, none of them are being refrigerated. That does make me anxious.
0: It does a little bit. In a statement, the school said it could sell unhealthy food only through the canteen.
1: Have you seen what's in a finger bun?
0: Local news happening now in Logan.
2: Days of our lives trying to survive here. 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
0: Locally. 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In the meantime, my crazy grandpa.
1: Or grandma, Brendan, please. Women can be crazy too.
0: It's Jonesy and Amanda driving you home for Jam Nation.
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0: Hello there, it's Jonesy and Amanda driving you home this Thursday, the 15th of October. Grandparents.
1: Grandparents. The media would have us believe, and all those wonderful Hallmark kind of card arrangements, that they're soft and cuddly and fuzzy and open their arms and you run in, Grandpa,
0: oh,
1: Grandma.
0: I think they're a bit like that.
1: Well, yes, of course a lot of them are, but not all of them.
0: Some now that I've become a grandparent.
1: And are you that person? And do you have a name like Me More and Bum Nuts?
0: No, I'm just Australian, so we don't have any sort of
1: don't you? What
0: name.
1: Are you called? Brendan.
0: Well, I don't know yet because he can't speak.
1: Well, at the same time, they'll say, here comes Grandpa.
0: Yeah, here comes Grandpa. I don't mind Grandpa.
1: It's very old school, isn't it?
0: Helen, she gets called Nanny, and I do get envious because the little fella, he just loves his nanny.
1: Mm.
0: And instantly, and her little face and his face, it's really,
1: oh,
0: it's a nice.
1: Lovely.
0: It's a nice thing.
1: That's lovely.
0: It's a nice thing.
1: But there are some grandparents who are a bit unusual. I have a friend whose grandfather was a doctor, and he was a diet doctor. This is years ago. But not particularly scrupulous one. And he would sell diet pills that were pretty much just speed. So
0: yeah.
1: My friend and his brother would come home from school every day. They'd be watching Cartoon Connection on the television and they'd make the tablets. They'd be scooping it in this bowl,
0: right.
1: Putting the tablets together for Grandpa.
0: Making the go pills.
1: That's nice, isn't it?
0: My grandfather, the late, great Fred Jones, he was a real
1: character.
0: Didn't
1: he take you ferreting?
0: He used to take us, yeah, get rabbiting with the ferrets. He used to work in an abattoir. We used to watch him work. Cutting sheep's throats. He'd take us fishing by the river and he had this big old Falcon station wagon and he'd sit by the river and I'd say, hey, Granddad, can I drive your car? I was 10. It was an automatic car. And he said, no worries, mate. Just make sure everyone's safe.
1: So he wasn't in it?
0: He'd be sitting there fishing by the river and then I'd drive on the mud bank with all the kids and there was about, you know, 8 kids packed into the old Falcon. And I remember driving around and one day I got a bit, you know, showy with the accelerator.
1: I can imagine.
0: And I've hooked it and done a bit of a mini donut and the tailgate's.
1: Near the river.
0: Yeah, just on the big mud flats. And the tailgate's fallen down and my sister, who was 3, has fallen out onto the mud.
1: Wow.
0: And then Granddad, I remember Granddad saying, right, okay, let's clean your sister up, mate.
1: She was three. Anyone. Let's not tell anyone.
0: You know, I can't believe that.
1: No.
0: Like my grandson is coming up too. It just seems.
1: He's living in a world of nerf. He's in bubble wrap.
0: But she fell out of the back of a Falcon.
1: Driven by a 10-year-old.
0: Yeah. And it was, and she blop onto the mud. And Granddad just wiping her down, getting all the mud
1: off. Wow. I laughed at this story this man told about his grandmother.
2: Do you ever think you had a strange childhood? Just know that my grandmother would make me and my siblings play a game called Coffin Candy, and it was where we had to read the obituaries out of the newspapers out loud to her because she couldn't read. And if someone she didn't like had died, she gave us candy. They went in the coffin, we got candy. She was a terrible woman. Really, I would not recommend playing this game.
1: They went in the coffin and we got candy.
0: Remember Ben, our mate Ben, his nana used to give him a hand drag of a cigarette when he was 7.
1: Yeah, and he'd go around and just, he was allowed to smoke the cigarette butts left in her ashtray.
0: He was 7.
1: Yeah. Look, let's do this. The tribal drum is going to beat for my crazy grandparents.
0: Yeah.
3: I'm tired of this, Grandpa.
4: That's too damn bad. You keep digging.
1: Give us a call.
0: It's Jonesy and Amanda driving you home for Jam Nation.
5: Severe thunderstorm warning for heavy rainfall for parts of the Central Coast and Whitsundays and Central Highlands and Coalfields. Heavy rainfall may develop around the Central Coast regions. An increase in showers and thunderstorms are possible. Heavy rain that may lead to flash flooding over the next several hours. Locations that may be affected include Serena and Collinsville. Details on our Facebook page of the warning area.
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0: Hello there, it's Jonesy and Amanda driving you home. The Tribal Drummer is beating my crazy grandparents.
1: I'm tired of this, Grandpa.
2: That's too damn bad. You keep digging.
0: That is so me.
3: That's right. That would be you.
0: That is so me.
3: That would be you.
0: Donna has joined us.
3: Hello, Donna.
4: Hi, guys. How are you?
0: Very well.
3: Who are you talking about, your grandpa or your grandma?
4: My grandma. My grandma used to love to have a scotch on ice, and when she'd finished drinking the scotch, she would let me suck all the ice.
3: Oh, wow. How old were you?
4: Oh, I would have been like 5 or 6.
0: Yeah, right.
4: And also, if they were over for dinner and there was like wine on the table, we always got a shot glass of whatever was on the table.
0: There you go.
3: That's hilarious.
0: And did you ask for it or did they just offer it to you?
4: No. My grandmother's theory was if you give them a taste when they're little, they won't steal it or drink when they're older. And I've never been a big drinker. So.
0: Oh, really?
3: I can imagine.
4: Yeah, when I turned 18, I never like binged like everybody else because I thought, oh, yeah, I've already tasted that.
3: Yeah. I've had whiskey since I was 5.
0: Yeah, but most people I've seen that's just the floodgates.
3: And yeah, but also the taste of whiskey, I don't think I can tolerate it now, let alone a little 5-year-old sucking on the ice cubes.
0: And like when I was a kid and I had my first beer, it tasted dreadful.
3: Yeah.
0: Now the
3: luckily
0: kids
3: you push through.
0: Yeah, but now we live in a world of fruity beer. So I've had to
3: too easy on them.
0: I've had to put up with dreadful beer, which I love, and then you go and pay $15 for a fruity XPA beer.
3: You sound like an old coot, Brendan.
0: Thank you, Donna. Lisa has joined us.
3: Hi, Lisa. Who are you dobbing in today?
5: My dad. He taught my older boy to kill trapdoor spiders by pouring petrol down there and lighting it.
3: Oh, no. Oh.
5: Yeah, he was about 8 or 9 when Dad did that to him. So. Oh.
3: Was he traumatised or did he enjoy it?
5: No, he thought it was funny, but when I went home to hubby, he was not very impressed.
0: No.
5: So.
0: And the trapdoor spider.
3: And it set things on fire. Oh, Grandpa, stop it.
0: It's Jonesy and Amanda driving you home for Jam Nation.
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11: Hi, I'm Sally Pearson. Australia has completed a dominant 3-0 series sweep of Bangladesh with an 8-wicket victory in Brisbane. Megan Shute bagged 4 wickets to roll the visitors for 172 before the Aussies reached their target in 22 overs. The Jillaroos are gearing up to launch their Women's Rugby League World Cup campaign against Samoa tomorrow night at CommBank Stadium. And Grace Kim and Minji Lee headline the Aussie contingent, teeing off in the opening round of the LPGA tournament in Shanghai.
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1: Mackay and the Whitsundays, 4MK. Yo!

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0: Hello there, it's Jonesy Demander driving you home. The tribal drama's beating on the strength of this story that we had earlier in the show.
1: Do you ever think you had a strange childhood? Just know that my grandmother would make me and my siblings play a game called Coffin Candy, and it was where we had to read the obituaries out of the newspapers out loud to her because she couldn't read. And if someone she didn't like had died, she gave us candy. They went in the coffin, we got candy. She was a terrible woman, really. I would not recommend playing this game.
0: Grandparents, eh?
2: Grandparents. So the tribal drum is beating for my crazy grandparent.
3: I'm tired of this, Grandpa.
4: That's too damn bad. You keep digging.
0: Robin has joined us.
2: Hi, Robin. Are we talking about your grandma or your grandpa?
5: Actually, my dad, for my kids. When my kids were younger, he had a rotten tooth, so he pulled them out. He pulled the tooth out with pliers, stuck it on this blackened manky tooth, stuck it on a stick, and chased the grandkids around with it.
2: That would be horrific.
0: There would have had to be some chant that went with it as well, surely, Robin.
5: Oh, my God. Well, my mum wasn't very impressed. And funnily enough, the stick and the tooth disappeared after a while. But, like, my nephews and my son thought it was just wonderful, but my daughter was quite freaked out about
2: it. Oh, I bet.
0: A rank tooth
2: on
0: a stick.
2: When you said it disappeared after a while, so it wasn't
0: so
2: just once.
0: So use this regularly.
2: Wow.
5: Yeah, he went to get the stick one day. That, you know, we had some nephews and nieces over and he went to get the stick and couldn't find it. Mum just had a pleased smile on her face.
2: Yeah. Wow.
0: That was
2: Thank
0: his
2: you,
0: go-to
2: Robin.
0: Material.
2: Thank you, Robin.
0: Anna has joined
2: Hello,
0: us.
2: Hello, Anna. Who are we talking about?
6: Hi, good afternoon. My grandfather, probably in the, you know, around 1980, they had a couple of aviaries, the Lodge and Katingle, and it attracted mice. So my grandfather would pour petrol down the holes in the floor of the aviaries and make me stomp on all of the baby mice that ran out of the holes.
2: No.
6: I had to kill them. Yeah, so that's pretty crazy.
0: Yeah, the fact that you laugh after Anna? This, Anna, shows that you haven't suffered any trauma.
2: But did you feel traumatized at the time?
6: At the time, yes. It didn't go down well with my parents, well, my mum.
2: No.
6: But,
2: what'd you do at grandpa's?
6: Yes, and I was only about 10, so that was, it was awful. I'm laughing now of the absurdity, but it was quite awful.
2: These days kids go to grandma's, they sit on an iPad. You know, look what you had to do. Dreadful.
0: Thanks, Anna.
2: Thank you.
0: Joanne has joined us.
2: Joanne, was it your grandma or your grandpa?
7: Well, it was actually my parents as grandparents. I had to do nursing shifts, so I left my daughter with them on a Saturday. They used to drink out of long neck bottles, beer bottles.
0: Yep.
7: Anyway, they would get my daughter Katie to take them around the side of the house ready for them to be picked up. I arrived home that afternoon, still in my nursing uniform, and my daughter's legs were going out from under her, and I panicked, of course, and I thought, oh, my God, she's had a stroke or something, so I've thrown her into the car with me, still in my uniform, back to the hospital where I worked. Eventually, she fell asleep. They did all these tests, and next thing, this team come around of doctors, and I don't know who they were. And they said, can you please explain why your daughter has a very high alcohol level in her blood? Oh. She was drunk. She was necking the bottles around the corner that they were making her put
2: so
7: around there.
2: They should have to take the empties around, but she was sort of drinking the
0: last
2: the
0: remains.
7: Yeah. So my father found them all, you know, just all disheveled all over the ground, and that's when we realised what she'd done.
2: Oh, wow. Imagine you in your nurse's uniform explaining why your young daughter was drunk.
7: Same hospital. That's the same hospital.
2: No. Oh, Joanne, at least you can laugh about it.
0: Oh, and your daughter's feasting on the King Browns. Matter of fact, I got it now.
2: You do too.
0: Thank you for all calls. Coming up, we've got Instagram on the line. If you would like to play, jonesydemander.com.au, also AA Chattery. This is something that you and I had a good chat about tonight.
2: Yeah, are we seeing the end of the dining table and what does it mean?
0: It's Jonesy Demander driving you home for Jam Nation.
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18: Evening, I'm Harrison Preeb. Unemployment is at a five-year high, but it strengthens the prospect the RBA will hold off on another interest rate hike next month. The jobless rate has jumped 0.1 to 4.7% in September. Markets now pricing in a 90% chance of no change. William Buck, chief economist Beza Denner, has told the ABC a softer jobs market could help cool inflation.
19: Reserve Bank Governor has indicated that we do need to see an unemployment rate between that range of 4.5 to 5% to really help soften inflationary pressures and therefore lower the chance that perhaps the Reserve Bank will need to raise rates again.
18: The discovery of a hidden camera in the women's showers on an Australian Navy ship may not be an isolated incident. The person who planted the device on the HMAS Leeuwin has now reportedly been identified. Senator Jackie Lambie revealing the explosive details yesterday, now claiming she's received multiple tip-offs about similar incidents.
20: They do know this time it was a defence member, but we do have a lot of contractors coming off and on. Apparently it's not those cameras. They have not just been found on that ship over the last 12 months. They've been found on other bases.
18: Briefly, Green Senator Jordan Steele-Johns taken leave from the party room amid accusations of inappropriate comments towards women. The federal government is confident Australia could again lead the world on social media reform through its new digital duty of care legislation. And Ukraine's president admits he feels personally betrayed by Donald Trump over the US decision to lift sanctions on Russian diesel. Kevin Walters is defending his decision to start Reece Walsh at fullback for tonight's Rugby League World Cup opener against the Kiwis in Sydney. The Kangaroos coach telling Seven picking him over James Tedesco wasn't easy.
21: Very blessed and fortunate as the Australian coach to have two such quality players at our disposal. I can only play one and tonight we're playing Reece. He'll do a great job for Australia.
18: And Fremantle's out of the running to give a lifeline to Norm Smith medalist Bobby Hill. Hill parted ways with Collingwood earlier this year.
22: Victim numbers are down 9.6%.
1: But most serious crimes are committed by repeat offenders, often while they're on bail. To break this cycle, the new Queensland Government is expanding adult crime, adult time, by introducing automatic jail for offenders who commit a serious crime while on bail. Alongside more police and more early intervention and rehabilitation, it's part of our plan to keep making Queensland safer. To have your say on the proposed new laws, search Breach Bail, Go to Jail. Authorised by the Queensland Government, Brisbane.
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22: Severe thunderstorm warning for heavy rainfall for parts of the Central Coast and Whitsundays and Central Highlands and Coalfields. Heavy rainfall may develop around the Central Coast regions. An increase in showers and thunderstorms are possible. Heavy rain that may lead to flash flooding over the next several hours. Locations that may be affected include Serena and Collinsville. 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
0: You never really imagine what you'll be like as a grandparent, and then all of a sudden you become one.
2: Are you a good grandparent? I think you are.
0: I don't know you.
2: Are you one of those, g'day, mate? You're not a softie, I imagine. G'day, mate. Want to hold a hammer?
0: No, well, he's too young at this stage. And I've got the little twinnies coming along as well, so I'm going to be, next year, I'll be grandparent central.
2: Yeah.
0: But I don't want to be one of those old guys, you know, that still ride motorbikes and stuff like that. And I was talking to a young fella, and he said, oh, yeah, I can't get a motorbike because I've got kids. And I said, mate, I've got grandkids.
2: Hmm. So meaning you're not going to change.
0: I'm not.
2: No, but no one's asking changing. You to change. Grandparents come in all shapes and sizes.
0: Yeah, yeah, of
2: and
0: course.
2: And they're not always the cute, cuddly ones, as we've just been hearing. We just opened our phones to stories of your, you know, terrifying grandparents.
0: What about Robin?
2: Robin. Oh, we're still laughing at Robin.
0: Robin takes the cake.
5: Actually, my dad, when my kids were younger, he had a rotten tooth. He pulled the tooth out with pliers, this blackened manky tooth, stuck it on a stick and chased the grandkids around with it.
0: Because there's a degree of ingenuity there. The stick would be thin enough to have the tooth, so I'm imagining he used electrical tape to secure the tooth. Or maybe some sort of glue.
2: But I liked how she said then he went back to look for it one other time and it wasn't there, meaning it often came out for a bit of a run.
0: Grandpa's manky tooth. Good on you, Robin.
2: Well, coming up next, Double A Chattery drops today, the podcast I do with my friend Anita McGregor, and we're discussing the demise of the dining table and the implications of that.
0: Also, Instagram, if you would like to play, jonesydemanda.com.au. 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

0: Hello, it's Jonesy Demander driving you home. Thursday. Thursday's a great day. It's Friday Junior. Maybe you could have a cheeky little drink at work if you wanted.
1: You are.
0: Well, good on your blabbermouth. When I say cheeky little drink at work.
1: I can smell it from here.
0: Okay. Maybe another great thing is Double A Chattery drops today.
1: It does.
0: This is the podcast, not a side hustle. I feel it's main hustle that you do with your friend, forensic psychologist Anita McGregor.
1: Today we're talking about a social media story I read about the death of the dining table and the implications of that. It says here, the most social object ever invented, which has done more for human connection than any other surface, is under threat because of the digital age. It has survived wars. It has survived regime changes all over the world, different living styles, different
0: TV.
1: Habits. Well, it survived TV, but screens are in the process of killing the dining table, whether it's families that sit down and on their phone or they're all watching a collective television. But the stats are quite alarming. The history of the dining table I find fascinating. So the term bed and board comes from the fact that initially there were no dining tables at all. The rich families or the royalty, for example, would have trestle tables set up for dinner, like a wedding, and the nobles would sit on that. And then that would be dismantled at the end of the event and the room had returned to what it had been before.
0: And that would be every night.
1: Every night. Wow. But bed and board meant the board was literally a slab of wood you would put on your lap that you were served a meal upon. And even now, my mum used to nag me about not putting my elbows on the table. Do you know why that is from? Putting your elbows on the table was a sign that, well, you weren't allowed to because you'd upend the board that was on your lap. And that made you seem to be low class because it meant you didn't have a table.
0: Okay.
1: And so eventually tables came into families' homes, into rich families' homes. It'd be private dining rooms. Even when we grew up, remember, did you have a separate room that had a dining table that no one ever went into?
0: Yeah.
1: And we don't have those in our homes really anymore. We don't have the space for it.
0: No.
1: But the problem also is, and part of this was when COVID came along, but just how families are changing and mum's working and everyone's busy. The table often now is a desk for the kids to do their homework, for parents to work maybe. It's where laundry gets folded. It's really hard to take all of that off to have a family dinner.
0: Yep.
1: And parents are getting home. Everyone's tired. Everyone's cranky. A lot of people I see on social media, I'm fascinated by this, say, watch us get ready for our dinner. They'll cook a meal and then this big, enormous sofa has replaced the table.
0: Oh.
1: They sit and eat on their laps on this enormous sofa.
0: I don't like eating on my lap.
1: I don't like eating on my lap either. But the implications of what we're losing by not having a table, and if you're lucky enough to sit down with your kids and have conversations, the implications of this are quite big. I'll just give you some of the stats on this. Where have I buried them here? Talk amongst yourself, Brendan.
0: Okay. I remember many years ago, we've always eaten at the table, and my eldest son.
1: Your family now or when you grew up?
0: No, my family now.
1: Yeah.
0: And one of my son's mates came round and I said, what are you doing for dinner? And he said, mum's probably already had dinner and dad's probably going to have dinner at work. I said, and he goes, what do you guys sit down for dinner? I went, yeah. And I said, do you want to stay for dinner? I'm just making barbecue food. And he went, yeah, okay. So I made him a little steak and chips and salad and all that sort of stuff. And he sat there and he's eating with us and he said, do you do this? And he goes, I haven't done this in my life.
1: What? Yeah, not every
0: in his life.
1: Not every family does. It's interesting, isn't it?
0: I said, what? You've never sat with your family, even at Christmas Day? He goes, no, we don't do that. It was
1: really?
0: So weird.
1: Well, they did a study that said that more frequent family meals were associated with protection against poorer diets, against risk behaviour, and mental health and well-being problems. And poorer academic outcomes were among children and adolescents who weren't sitting down with their families because it's a stress-free time, hopefully. And not every family can achieve this. But the knock-on effect of this is eating mindfully. And Anita said some interesting things about this.
2: So I think when you're together eating, that it can be mindful. It can be where you're engaging with each other, that there's relationship that's happening.
3: And mindful eating is good because you are connecting to other people. It's a good decision because of the way you're digesting your food, but also the conversations you're having.
2: Oh, absolutely. I think we've all been in that situation when we've not been mindful and we like we're looking and all of a sudden our lunch is gone or our dinner is gone and we have no idea where, no. Did I eat that? Did I enjoy it? Did I even taste it? And I think that, again, for mental health, but also just for healthy eating, being aware is really helpful.
1: So in the ideal world, we'd all sit down with families, have no phones, no television on, and we'd have a conversation. I know that that's not the way many, many families operate, but it is an ideal situation. But for the first time in human history, they're saying the table is disappearing.
0: Yeah. Well, the TV's disappearing. There was, in the old days, you didn't have the TV with the sound on. Now you got the TV on. Now you can have the TV on. You watch an Ally on A Current Affair while you eat your dinner. As long as you don't have a phone.
1: While you're looking at your phone.
0: Well, no phone.
1: No, but you shouldn't have any of that because it's all about the conversation. It's about asking everyone around the table how you're going, how you're feeling. There are tangible improvements in your life if you can do that.
0: Mm.
1: But as you say, not every family can.
0: 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I think this might be a subject for Jam Etiquette.
1: Oh, okay. We'll get to that next.
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2: 4.

0: Hello there, it's Jonesy Demander driving you home. Usually we go down to the Jonesy Demander Arms for the pub test, but no, this is more of an etiquette thing, a jam etiquette thing.
1: We're discussing...
0: Must keep up appearances.
1: We're discussing the etiquette of eating at the dining table for your dinner. When my kids were little, and is there a cuter sight than a freshly washed child in flannel pyjamas with their hair combed back, sitting at their little table eating their dinner? It was. I loved those years. But the kids used to eat at a little table, and then I decided we're all going to eat together. And I looked at my nice dining chairs that were made out of a certain fabric. And I
0: said, whalebone.
1: Get rid of those because we're going to go cheap leatherette and the kids can smear their fingers all over it and let's start eating as a family. And even when the kids don't live at home, but when they come over for dinner, they get the placemats. We sit in the same place as we've always sat because the ritual of it, is very reassuring for us all.
0: Yeah, I like that because the baby seats now, they don't have the high chair anymore. You got a chair that goes on the table, have you seen that?
1: Yeah, that's right. I'll have the white wine,
0: And they sit there like Lord Muck looking down at you, the hoi polloi, as you tuck into your three-piece feet.
1: But as we've been saying, the nature of the table is shifting and the table, by and large, is disappearing because the dining table is now maybe an office, is maybe part of the laundry, is where kids do their homework. Do you eat at the table and do you all eat at the same time? With shifting schedules in your family and kids coming in from sport, do you all eat at the same time?
0: Do you remember in The Passion of the Christ, Jesus invents the table as we know it? Do you remember that scene?
1: No, I never saw that film.
0: So there's Jesus.
1: Don't tell me how it ends.
0: He makes the table and his mum, Mary, because he sits down at the table and, she goes, what do you do with that? He goes, well, people will eat at it. She said, it will never work. It's the one joke in The Passion of the Christ.
1: Well, Anita was thrilled because she says in Star Wars or Star Trek, they all eat around a table. So in the future, the tables come back.
0: I think the table's good. It's always been a big part of my life. I don't think there's any problem with it. But with jam etiquette, how does it work for you?
1: How does it work?
0: There's no judgment here.
1: Everyone's lives are different. How do you make it work? Do you eat around a table or does that not work
0: for you? Or do you eat straight out of the Domino's box on your lap?
1: Oh, that sounds good too.
0: It's Jonesy Demanda driving you home for Jam Nation.
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0: Strike a pose for 10 questions, 60 seconds on the clock. You can pass if you don't know an answer. We'll come back to that question if time permits. Get all the questions right, $1,000.
4: Haven't done this for a while. 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
0: No pressure, Sally.
4: Hi, Sally.
5: Woohoo! Hello, how you going?
0: Great.
4: Very well, it hasn't gone off for a while. We'd like it to be you. How do you feel about that?
5: Oh, look, I'd want to say I'm really confident, but I'm not.
0: Oh, Sally. Come on.
4: Sally.
0: Maybe we should just have a bit of small talk. What's going on in your world? Everything okay?
5: Yeah, everything's fine. Mum of four, work, busy, life, kids, you know.
0: Good.
5: All the fun stuff. Yep.
4: Yeah, all the busy stuff. That does make up your life, and it is the fun stuff.
0: But right
4: I miss
0: now,
4: all
0: Sally,
4: that.
0: You have to clear your head.
4: Clear your head, Sally. It's only think about yourself and these questions. We've got 10 of them. We're going to, if you're not sure, say pass, because we're going to always come back if there's time, okay? Sally, good luck, because here we go. Question number one. An akubra is a style of what?
5: Pass.
4: Question two. Who sings Since You've Been Gone?
5: Kelly Clarkson.
4: Question three. Lipton is a brand of what?
5: Tea.
4: Question four. Who was the villain in Peter Pan?
5: Captain Hook.
4: Question five. Who is Eva Mendes married to?
5: Pass.
4: Question six. Which chess piece is a horse's head?
5: The second one from the side.
4: What's the best piece called?
5: Pardon?
4: What's the piece called?
5: A knight.
4: Question seven. A podiatrist specialises in what?
5: Foot, feet.
4: Question eight. Miranda Kerr grew up in which Australian state?
5: Brisbane.
0: Oh.
5: I had no idea.
4: Yeah. So, no, it's not Queensland. It's New South Wales.
0: Canada.
4: Oh, no. She's from Canada. And Eva Mendes is married to Ryan Gosling.
5: Oh, bummer.
4: And would you have known this if you sort of your brain was functioning right at the beginning? You really picked
5: up. No.
4: And a Kubra hat is a style of what? An Akubra, sorry, is a style of hat. I've just given you the answer in the question.
0: Did you not know that, Sally?
4: An Akubra is a hat. It's like an Australian hat that you wear with a dryer bone.
5: Oh, right. Yeah, no, didn't know.
4: Well, Sally, thank you for playing.

0: Welcome to country, Sally. Well.
1: Thanks, Sally.
0: See, there's stuff you know and then some people you don't know.
1: And coming up next, we're intrigued to know a question of jam etiquette, as we call it. Do you eat around the dining table? Do you all eat a meal together? How does it work in your house?
0: That's coming up. It's Jonesy and Amanda driving you home for Jam Nation. Fishy with an eye.
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0: Hello there, it's Jonesy and Amanda driving you home. Double A Chattery, the podcast you do with your forensic psychologist friend Anita McGregor, drops today. Something you were talking about, the end of the dining table.
1: Yeah, and not just the physical table, but the rituals that go with having a family shared meal. It's hard for some families. I absolutely get why the face of the family is changing and so is the house. But do you still sit down and have dinner at your table? There are so many knock-on effects, mental health effects, better academic outcomes for your kids, better dietary habits if you all sit down and mindfully share that time together. But it's not that easy in a modern life.
0: It's not that easy. And we all can't be like Brad Pitt in Ocean's 11, just standing up eating all the time.
1: I don't want to be that. I like to sit with some lumbar support, as you know, Brendan. I don't like to eat on my lap. I like sitting at a table.
0: You don't like food courts?
1: No, the seats are, I just don't feel comfortable.
0: You don't like sitting on a stool?
1: No, that's quite true. But we thought we'd put it to you.
0: This is jam etiquette stuff. That's jam etiquette.
1: Sitting at the dining table to eat together. Is this how it works in your house?
0: How does it work?
2: We've always done meals together. We wait till everyone's got their meal to eat at restaurants. Dinner time is that one time when we can all connect and model and teach the kids about table manners.
3: Well, we have 11 kids and 7 of them are still home. 4 of them have moved out. But religiously, every night, we set the table. The younger kids do the placemats. Then some of the other kids do the cutlery. And then we sit regardless of what they're doing, gaming, whatever, homework, everything stopped. We sit as a family and eat dinner.
4: My kids are grown up now, but when they were younger, we used to sit around the dinner table at least 3 or 4 nights a week. They'd come home from school. What did you do today? Nothing. What did you learn? Nothing. Who did you play with? Nobody. But by the time dinner time came around, they were actually ready to talk. They were ready to download about their day.
5: We sit down at the dinner table. I've got 3 boys. They're now in their 20s. The eldest one often brings all his friends round on a Friday evening to sit around and have dinner with us because it's an odd thing for them to do.
6: TV is off. If we're at the dinner table, no phones, no magazines, no nothing. We go out to dinner to a restaurant, no phones on the table. All the grandkids, no phones. Simple rule.
7: Oh, it's great. I love the dining room table. We sit down, we eat at the dining room table every night. We set the table, we prepare a meal, and we sit there and we converse. I just love it.
1: It's a very nice ritual, isn't it?
0: Who's reading a magazine at the table?
1: Well, you never know.
0: You know, what have you got there? Like New Idea?
1: Maybe doing the crossword in the New Idea.
0: Excuse me. Big and bouncy.
1: But it just shows you how important that table still is to so many families.
0: True dat.
8: Righto, you two. That's enough.
1: Well, tomorrow is Friday. Therefore, the Friday Feels Sessions is back.
0: Gabriella Chilmi.
1: Yeah.
0: If I say that name, what does that say to you?
1: Nothing sweet about me. She sings it better than I do. It might surprise you to hear.
0: Looking forward to catching up with Gab. Also, Instagram makes its return, the Fast Five and all the other fruits of the Jonesy and Amanda pie.
1: If you'd like to hear anything else, please head to jonesyandamanda.com.au.
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22: 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Today, he's a hairdresser. Also, we're asking you what small thing gives you big joy. And if you've ever wanted to do stand-up comedy, now is your chance. We're doing our own night. If you've never done stand-up before, you can be part of it. More details on today's show. Coming up next, Australia's intern is at his first job.
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0: Christian O'Connell's show. For too many years, intern Pete has been kept as radio's intern. Not anymore. We're handing, we're sharing him actually with you. He's now available for you to book in and he will come to your workplace and be your intern. Australian intern Pete, you're in position right now with today's first one. Where are you?
1: Insignia Hair and Salon. Is that how I say it?
2: Salon.
1: Sorry, that was the owner. She said you keep saying the name wrong. My apologies. But her name's Melissa. Can I just quickly just double check with you again? How do I exactly pronounce it for everyone listening at home?
2: Insignia Salon.
1: That'll do just perfect. So we're here
0: on
1: location.
0: It's already going well. And now, Pete, I can see that you have a lady between your legs.
1: Yes, I do. I do have a lady between my legs. Her name, I'm just going to lean over you a bit there. Her name is Tanya. She's our first customer. She made a booking as soon as we realised that I'll be coming in.
0: Good on you, Tanya.
3: Hello. Oh, my God, I love you. Hello.
0: Tanya, you're very, very brave. You're very brave to have
3: your hair washed by Pete. I know, I get it.
1: So she's just come in for her weekly wash, which is great. So Steve, Steve is also a head male hairdresser here. When I say head male,
0: I mean head male.
4: He's the one and only.
1: Also the only male, and he's given me a brief rundown on how we ascend. Because there's a couple of things. Washing hair is.
0: Well, it must have been very brief. You only got there 3 minutes ago. The training's over.
4: Yeah, crash course.
0: Poor Tanya.
1: So is this to make sure the water temperature is correct? That's the first thing you need to do when you're washing someone's hair. So that feels pretty good. So
0: you'd like to think you know that anyway from when you've washed your own hair.
1: Yeah. Do you reckon that's too cold? I reckon that might be. No, you're cool. Let's warm it up a bit. Yeah, this is lovely. So we're going to wash Tanya's hair. This is all part of the experience. There we go.
3: Okay.
1: So no, for everyone at home who can't see this, I'm washing hair.
5: What a vivid
1: left to right.
0: I mean, you really are a master of radio.
1: Is that a little bit closer?
0: Tanya now looks. Tanya now has her hands together like she's praying. We're all going to pray for you. I'm going to take her knee and pray for you.
5: Oh, it's getting a lot of the jet in the eye.
1: I've got to hold the phone.
0: Tanya, how's it going at the moment? She's trying to wash something out of her eye. Some of that sty might have weeped into it or seeped in.
1: You going okay there?
3: I'm fine. Yeah, it's good.
1: Do you want some shampoo now?
3: Yes, that would be fantastic.
1: Okay, putting some shampoo.
0: Tanya is now regretting all of her life choices. It's going terribly.
1: Now, look, obviously you can keep an eye on our socials because I've got Mick here. Now, Mick is a local legend. He was once on television in the background in the news, and he has agreed for me to cut his actual mullet off. Is that correct?
6: Absolutely not.
1: Okay, so what I found out... I did make a bit of a mistake earlier on.
0: I wouldn't mess with him, mate. He looks a bit tough.
1: I've been told I can cut the sides. So he wants the sides done. So he was booked in yesterday to have it done, and they said, no, intern Pete's coming in today. Why don't you get it done?
0: No.
1: So I've been approved to do the sides. So, Stephen, I'll just get you to hold that phone there. I don't know why I need to start talking like
0: Wait,
1: that.
0: Wait, I thought you were joking. You've actually got clippers out. You're going to take the clippers to his hair.
1: Yeah, absolutely. You okay there, Mick?
6: Yeah, I'm good.
1: He's good. He's good.
5: This might be the last one.
0: I'm about to say.
1: What was that, Steve? All right, here we go. Just on the side there. So we're just turning the camera around. Here we go. All good.
6: Oh!
1: No, David.
0: Slow down, Pete.
6: Not bad. I'll give him that.
1: Yeah. Oh, we're good. This is good.
6: Do we do a zigzag?
1: Hi.
6: Doing the whole zigzag thing down the
1: side.
5: Oh, that's classy. Yeah, zigzag in the side of
0: the
1: beautiful.
0: Hill.
1: Oh, I was going to
0: try and do like the Christian O'Connell. Tell me you're from Penrith without telling me you're from Penrith. I want zigzags back
1: here. Yes, good. The massage as well, isn't it? This is great. I don't think he ordered a massage, but anyway, that's fine.
0: You're taking a shine to
5: zigzags.
0: You can leave your hat on.
1: Yes. Oh, yeah. So I'm wearing my hat too. Is that what you're talking about?
0: Yeah, that's
5: just keep working.
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0: Christian O'Connell Show. Right now, small thing, big joy. I've actually got huge joy at the moment. Patsy has just shared an exciting press release. I'm a massive fan of Paddington. I love Paddington. I have three doll Paddingtons, all bought by my daughters.
1: Where do you keep them?
0: Dotted around the house. Love Paddington movies. Anyway, Patsy's just sent me a press release. Paddington the Musical, which was huge in London, the West End, got rave reviews. It's coming to Australia. Sydney next September.
1: Huge. Wow.
0: I'm going to take our listeners. We're going to have a night out, opening night. We're going to meet somewhere in Paddington and then go and see Paddington the Musical.
1: Yes,
0: it's a Paddington themed night. This is huge. Patsy, thank you so much for giving me the big news. Now, Rio, what small thing, big joy for you?
1: Small thing, big joy for me is when you win dishwasher roulette, which is when you go to put something dirty back in the dishwasher and you're hoping and praying that the dishwasher isn't clean.
0: Oh, it's the best, isn't it? You're like, results.
1: Yes, I can just put it in. Because, God, I hate opening it up.
0: And it's all there for you. Yeah. Empty me. And you're like, oh, no.
1: Moral dilemma.
0: Yes.
1: Do you just quietly close the dishwasher as though you never saw it and put your stuff back in the sink?
0: I kick it back up with my foot to leave no fingerprints on there.
2: Oh, no.
0: Dust it, Sarah. Dust it down. Patsy, what small thing, big joy for you?
2: I have this knack and I do it every morning. I have like a protein drink and it needs 200 mils of water, right? So I take my shaker under the tap and every single time I don't even have to look at the measuring. I get it bang on 200 mils every single morning. It's like my spidey senses know and it brings me such joy.
0: That actually is impressive. What when is you can space? Eyeball and get the right amount in something, you feel so proud, don't you?
2: It's
0: imaginary high fives.
2: That's right.
0: All right, small thing, big joy. Christian, my small thing, big joy. I'm in my 30s. Last night I was asked to present my ID. It's Dan Murphy's. That's from Ellen. Small thing, big joy. When you fill the car up to the exact amount you want to put in. This happened to me this morning. Alison, well done. Small thing, big joy. I've been able to dry the clothes outside when it's a sunny day. It leaves like a nice smell on them.
2: Yes.
0: The sun. You're right.
1: The smell of the sun.
0: The smell of the sun.
2: Yeah.
0: Christian, small thing, big joy. Driving to work and catching every single green light. Then arriving at work and finding the car park directly in front of entry gate. Free. Bliss, Christian. Total bliss. Well done, Natalie. Christian, small thing, big joy. When someone cancels plans, you secretly didn't want to go to anyone. It's one of the great joys, sadly, of being a grown-up.
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0: Christian O'Connell Show. Last week I get a message from someone who got my book, Unscript, and it's a guy called Stuart. Stuart is a lovely man, and he's had a very big struggle in his life with a stutter. And the beautiful message he sent me is that the book had really helped him. And even having the courage to send me, he didn't send me an email, he sent me a voice note. And Stuart has a beautiful voice that he's feeling too nervous and ashamed to use in his life. Now he's fallen back in love with his voice. And when I wrote the book, this is what I hoped, is that people could change their relationship with their voices. And if you do change your relationship with your voice and permission to speak up in certain situations a bit more, you change your life. So Stuart said he was up for a challenge now that he's got this confidence with his, and he has, he's got a great voice. And I said, what about if we were to do a stand-up comedy night? And would you do it? And Stuart leapt at the chance.
1: Wow.
0: So Stuart is the first act on our stand-up comedy night we're doing for you're going to be the comedians. You'll get about 3 minutes, and it's going to be in seven weeks today, actually, 7 weeks' time. So there's plenty of time for us to get you ready. I am going to give you time to mentor you. So if you just want to jump up there and tell just one story, I'll help you shape that and get over your nerves. The audience is going to be listeners. There will be no heckling. You'll have a really supportive crowd, and you get to do stand-up comedy, and you can boast over Christmas to your family and friends that when they all go, what did you do this year? You say, well, I've got a story for you. I did stand-up comedy. So if you want to take part, you can email me, christian@christianoconnell.com.au. Chloe did that. Christian, I'd love to be part of this. My boyfriend Ben sadly passed away suddenly in 2022. Very sorry to hear that, Chloe. And since then, I've been doing my best to live life for him by trying out heaps of new things. What a great way to honour his life. Christian, I've done stuff like take up dance. I've become a qualified Pilates instructor. And next year, I'm thinking of sitting the bar. I've always wanted to give stand-up a go. Ben always believed he was the funny one in the relationship. Hey, you don't want to get in the way of a woman proving a point. What better way to live for him, and also prove him wrong, than smashing out some stand-up comedy with you guys? Chloe, I love this. And I get the feeling you actually would smash it out as well. Chloe, that is awesome. let's go to Susie here. Susie, welcome to the show. So you fancy the idea of the stand-up comedy night?
2: Yes, I wanted to put my hand up for stand-up.
0: Brilliant. I love that. You've already given me a line already. I'll steal that and claim it as my own. Put my hand up for stand-up. Brilliant.
2: Do I get royalties on that?
0: No. Now, listen, tell me about you and stand-up. Always something you fancy doing?
2: It is. And I was so inspired by Stuart when I listened to his voice recording. I thought, well, if he can do it, why can't I? I mean, exactly. I stand up all day doing traffic control. So I thought, well, I'll be used to doing stand-up comedy. I can stand
0: yes.
2: in front of people.
0: Yes. And I guess that can be stressful at times as well, because people must be just so angry at those stop-go signs and the traffic lights.
2: They are. And you wouldn't believe how many stupid drivers I come across as well. I've got so many stories to tell about them.
0: Brilliant. Okay, well, Susie, we might be putting you on the night. Thank you very much for giving us a call.
2: Oh, fantastic. Thanks for the opportunity.
0: Pleasure.
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0: Christian O'Connell Show. Time for today's time waster. Today is... Come on, this is made up.
1: What do you mean?
0: You can't just tell me it's World Pain Avoidance Day.
1: It's a good day to be avoiding
0: every day?
1: Pain. No, not every day.
0: Every day if we're only. Avoiding pain. On a good day, you avoid pain.
1: Particularly,
0: who is embracing pain?
1: David Goggins.
0: It's choosing pain. Painful movies. Finding Lego under your foot.
1: Oh! Silver.
0: Sleepless with sciatica.
1: Oh, very painful. Yeah. Goal.
0: Pain, strains, and automobiles.
1: Goal.
0: Pains.
1: Thank you. I got it.
0: Any movie. Take two. Any 7 weeks that comedy night, I'll be ready. Enemy of the prostate.
1: Doesn't have to be painful. Silver plus.
0: And one for Patsy, romancing the kidney stone.
1: Very good goal.
0: All right, Rio, what have you got? Painful movies.
1: Blisterhood of the Traveling Pants.
0: Oh, very good. Silver.
1: Dustin Hoffman's got a sore noggin. He's Migraine Man.
0: Oh, that's very good. Gold.
1: Oh, no, someone's bullying Tom Cruise.
0: Oh, no.
1: He's the wedgie of tomorrow.
0: God bless, just for the use of the word wedgie. Never too old to enjoy a good wedgie chuckle. All right, let's see what you got. It really hurts, Locker.
1: Bronk.
0: Twisted my ankle, Buck.
1: Silver.
0: Forrest Bump.
1: Silver plus.
0: Luciano has got Snow White and the Seven Lacerated Warts.
1: Gold. What
0: going on there, Lou? Tango and Rash.
1: Silver plus.
0: Blister Act.
1: God, there's poor nuns.
0: Yeah.
1: Gold.
0: Gout of Africa.
1: Silver.
0: No Country for Old Meniscus.
1: Silver plus.
0: Muriel's Wedgie. There we go.
1: Gold.
0: There we go. Well done, Freddy. I got hit in the nutties, Professor.
1: Gold.
2: Brilliant.
0: G.I. Stub Toe.
1: Yeah, gold.
0: Ben Hurt.
1: Silver.
0: One flew into the cuckoo's nest. That's gonna hurt.
1: Silver.
0: Broken Back Mountain.
1: Ouchie. Silver plus.
0: Forest Cramp.
1: Gold.
0: You, me, and needing to pee.
1: Gold.
0: Austin Powers, international man of vasectomy.
1: Gold.
0: David's got lock, stock, and two twisted nipples. What's up with them today? You know what happened? The moment you went for Wedgie.
1: No, the moment you went for Paddington.
0: Yeah, no, there we go. What, to save his life?
1: No, yeah, save his life, mate.
0: I'll be the hero that's needed. My best friend's wearing a neck brace.
1: Silver.
0: Sty Stallone.
1: Good. Silver plus.
0: The Great Gatsby.
1: Silver.
0: Das Boot and the Privates.
1: Gold plus. That's hard.
3: Boot and the Privates.
0: And Freddie got flicked in the testicle.
2: Oh.
0: It's been a very childish roundup of painful movies. The wedgie, you took them there to the playground.
1: Well, if we're staying in the childish area, the winner has to be Das Boot in der Privates.
0: 100%. Dale Hardy, you are today's deserved winner. That's the Christian O'Connell Show for today. We are back tomorrow. 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
7: 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Shane Bryan with you tonight. Our classic 80s album is a huge one. Out of 8 tracks, 5 of them became US top 10 singles, huge sales, and a Grammy for the album of the year. Lionel Richie just can't slow down.

Lionel Richie joins us for Running With The Night, a big song from Can't Slow Down. That's coming up a little bit later on. Right now, though, let's get into it with Bananarama from 1986. This is Venus on the 80s at 8.

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1: You ever dance with the devil in the pale moonlight? What? 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
1: Before singles ruled everything, albums told the whole story. 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No skipping tracks here. We're diving into a classic 80s album.
0: Tonight's classic 80s album was one of those records where the title turned out to be pretty accurate, because once Lionel Richie got going, he really couldn't slow down. Can't Slow Down was Lionel Richie's second solo album, released by Motown in October 1983, following his hugely successful self-titled debut. But this one took him to a completely new level. In America, Can't Slow Down reached number one on the Billboard 200. In Britain, it also reached number one on the charts, but the UK run was remarkable. The album spent 154 weeks on the official album chart and returned to number one during 1984. In Australia, we loved it as well. It reached number one here, and it finished as the number one album for the Australian end-of-year chart for 1984. Now, for an album with only 8 tracks, the strike rate was extraordinary. 5 songs were released as singles, and all 5 made them to the top 10 of the Billboard Hot 100. One of those songs, his first one, in fact, became his signature song.

All Night Long spent 4 weeks on the top of the charts. An incredible song. I don't think that he really ever wrote another song that beat All Night Long. Now, another big song for him, and it included a few big names as well, was Running With The Night. It was co-written by Lionel with legendary songwriter Cynthia Weil. It reached number 7 in America and number 9 in the UK. But listen to the guitar on this one. That's Steve Lukather from Toto playing the solo. A very young Richard Marx as well is also there. He can be heard on backing vocals years before his own run of hits. So tonight's classic 80s album is Can't Slow Down. This is Lionel Richie and Running With The Night on the 80s at 8.

0: You're on the 80s and 8, Shane Bryan with you and Lionel Richie there with Penny Lover from our classic 80s album tonight, Can't Slow Down. Penny Lover was the fifth and the final single taken from the album, and there's actually another Richie involved in the writing of it. Lionel co-wrote the song with his then-wife Brenda Harvey Richie. It became yet another American top 10 hit, reaching number 8 on the Billboard Hot 100, number 8 on the R&B charts, and spent 4 weeks at number 1 on the Billboard's Adult Contemporary charts. And that completed an extraordinary clean sweep. All 5 singles released from Can't Slow Down made the US top 10. The album itself had enormous staying power. The Recording Academy said that it spent 59 weeks in the Billboard top 10, went on to sell more than 10 million copies. Then came the ultimate accolade. At the 1985 Grammys, Can't Slow Down won Album of the Year, beating a very, very strong field that included Born in the USA, Purple Rain, Private Dancer, and Cyndi Lauper's She's So Unusual. 8 tracks, 5 US top 10 singles, huge sales, and a Grammy of the Year. That's why Lionel Richie's Can't Slow Down Tonight was our classic 80s album. Coming up after the break, we come back closer to home with the Hoodoo Gurus. Hoodoo Gurus up next on the 80s at 8.
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0: You're on the 80s and 8, Shane Bryan with you, and Joan Jett and the Blackhearts, I Love Rock and Roll. Great little nod to Joan's past in the famous Barroom video as well. Before the song kicks in, the music playing on the jukebox is Cherry Bomb, Joan's signature song from her days with the Runaways. A nice little Easter egg before they put money in the jukebox and play one of the biggest rock hits of the 80s. Coming up after the break, a song that was written for the 1984 movie Streets of Fire, where you see the fictional group The Sorrells performing I Can Dream About You. But the big twist is that the film vocal was supplied by Winston Ford, not Dan Hartman. Dan Hartman re-recorded the hit single himself and it climbed to number 6 in America. That's coming up next on the 80s at 8.
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0: Well, that is it for the 80s at 8 tonight, and that's it for the whole week. Tomorrow night, it is totally 80s Friday night, wall-to-wall 80s music, right through from 8 until midnight. Next week on the 80s at 8, I've got a special guest, one-hit wonder, the Waterboys. We'll find out how that song actually came about as we chat with the Waterboys next week on the 80s at 8. Have a fantastic weekend. I'll catch you next week. Thanks for giving me company.
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12: Good morning.
10: Welcome back, Intern Pete.
13: A very good morning, everybody.
10: Now, first things first, you had a very special day yesterday.
13: Yeah, very special day. It was the 5-year anniversary of my dear mother's, Helen Dippler's, passing. So I went out for a morning tea in Melbourne with all of Mum's sisters at a place called The Arcade called, funny enough, The Tea Rooms. Never done lovely. A high tea. You've been there, Patsy?
10: I've seen it. Yeah, it looks really grand and beautiful, very ornate.
13: Yeah, it was so fancy. I'd never done a high tea before. Cucumber sandwiches, mini panna cottas.
10: Yeah. It's great though, isn't it?
13: Oh, it's so cool.
10: The whole service and the ritual and the rigmarole, yeah, it's obviously very big in England.
13: Yeah, it was, I was like blown away because everyone was told to wear their favourite dress that might remind them of my mother, all that sort of stuff. And Auntie Philippa said to everyone, make sure you bring a Tupperware container for all the leftovers as well.
10: I love this.
13: So it was one of those things because we paid for a package where you got all the food. And then at the end, you just heard 7 Tupperware containers come out of all of their handbags.
10: Oh my
13: it was
10: God,
13: like a Tupperware
10: so
13: party. And the lovely
10: BYO
13: lady.
10: BYO Tupperware.
13: Well, that's the thing. The lady, because my auntie Philippa told everyone to bring it, but the lady at the high tea place said, oh no, we have our own takeaway boxes for you guys. You don't need to bring your own Tupperware. So they all went away with their own Tupperware.
10: Oh no, a waste of a Tupperware.
13: I know. So they put their own beautiful boxes inside the Tupperware containers.
10: And your mum was part of a big family.
13: Yeah, one of 14 kids. So this was the, she's the third to go. So it was just one of those.
10: Maybe don't phrase it like third
13: to go. I just realised how that sounded.
10: Right now, no, your mum is going, Peter.
13: I know.
12: Third cab off the rank.
13: It's just something my mother. So we just all, it was really good. We just shared all memories about mum and funny little stories and things that, we've learnt over mum over the years, all that sort of stuff. So it's just a, you know what, I always need the day every year just to take that day, and I think everyone should if you've lost a parent.
10: You lost your mum quite young, actually.
13: Yes, so I was 30.
10: 5 years ago?
13: 5 years ago, yeah. So I was, 25, which was a long time
10: ago. Now, Pete, come on, mate.
13: Sorry. Well, you know what I mean. At heart.
10: As you were saying that, I was looking at the face going, these things don't add up.
7: I'm not a mathematician, but...
13: That's just a bit of mum humour.
10: Tell me this, did you feel your mum's presence yesterday?
13: Oh, 100%, absolutely. Yeah. So I take a little bit of jewellery with me always with her. And she had a bit of a crystal, so I sat that on the table and I wear a watch that she brought for... my father at Germany. It's never worked. It was it cost about €2, to be honest. She brought it at a market.
10: But I just
13: wear it anyway. Yeah. Or mum's always present in whenever something exciting is happening, mum's always there for me.
10: And what I love about, you know, since I got to know you, since you started working on the show, Pete, is that your love of radio comes from mum.
13: Yeah. We grew up with a radio in every single room of the house. Mum just always thought, she goes, oh, you'll listen to this and you got to listen to Roth and some and
10: Isn't
13: such.
10: Isn't incredible how in young age these passions that we have, they go on to become our passion throughout our whole life, starting at a young age.
13: Yeah, I know, it was crazy because we lived in regional Victoria, so we only ever had AM, but I'll never forget.
10: Yeah, but AM radio kept a lot of Australia connected.
13: Yeah. Yeah, 100%.
10: More than TV in a way. It's a companion.
13: It was. We didn't really worry about TV, I think, until I was sort of like really about 8 or 9, because radio was just the thing that we listened to. We'd sit around and listen to the radio. And when my first time we went to Melbourne, I remember hearing FM and it was crystal clear and it was late in the night. I actually woke up mum and dad. I was like, you've got to hear this.
7: The future's here.
13: Yeah, I couldn't believe it.
10: I guess the equipment would have been when TV went from being black and white to colour.
13: Yeah.
10: That would have been a huge game changer.
13: I think I had that moment myself when I heard FM radio for the first time. Not even kidding, but we just loved radio and we loved calling it, you know, trying to get through for competitions. Want to sell the Cranberry CD. One time, and I don't know, we just love the power of radio. It's awesome.
10: I'm glad you had a brilliant day yesterday.
13: Yeah, it's awesome.
10: All right, when we come back then, Pete will tell us about what he's up to today. Today is the first outing of Australia's intern. Yes.
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0: Christian O'Connell's show. Now tonight, the Powerball jackpot is the biggest it's been for something like 2 years. It is $100 million. And so I thought it'd be a great thing today. Everyone who calls the show gets a ticket from us.
1: Oh, so yeah.
0: Yes. So just, you know, look, I hope you win it. And remember who gave you the ticket. Your old pommy mate on the radio. You know, maybe tomorrow you call, you share your good news, and you share some of those winnings. You give it back. Just some of it.
1: Yes.
0: It's so much money.
1: Crazy.
0: And Pats, we've got tickets as well, Pats.
2: Oh, yeah.
0: Yep. Yes. So we're all in a kind of syndicate now.
2: Oh, well, if I don't turn up for work, you'll know what's happened.
0: I don't think you do that.
2: You don't reckon?
0: I'd still come and do the show.
2: Would you? Yeah.
0: Yep.
2: I'm not sure.
0: You're not sure?
1: You ain't seeing Patsy. Ain't no way.
0: It's not just that we'd not see her. We'd never hear from her. Ever. But you're still doing Rage Against the Menopause?
2: I am.
0: Oh,
2: yes.
0: She's pushing that escape boat.
2: No, it needs to happen. Women need it. Third series out today.
0: Your brand new season is out today.
2: It is out today, yes. And the first episode is with Mary Kustis, who was absolutely fabulous.
0: Oh, I bet. What a dream guest for... third season?
2: Yeah, third season, 8 episodes. And, you know, there'll be women waking up this morning who probably haven't slept last night. They might have had hot flushes. And really, this is what you need, because you probably don't feel heard. You probably don't feel supported. You may have been discounted perhaps by doctors. And that time is behind us now. It is time to stand up, talk about it, get help. And Mary has done this amazing initiative where she set up what's called Unpause. And basically, it really helps women, particularly in like remote areas who don't have access to specialists. It's an online doctor service, especially for perimenopause and menopause. So, you know, you sign up and you have this support. So,
0: great idea.
2: Yeah, she was absolutely just a delight. She's hilariously funny, so intelligent, and I really loved our chat. So you'll find it on the iHeart Network or wherever you get your podcast. And check out my other seasons as well. Hit follow so you don't miss a new episode. But, you know, I know it's very, very hard. There's not a lot of support, which is why I've done it. I want to break down the stigmas that exist, and it's there. Help is there. You don't have to suffer in silence, girls. Get help, and help is available. And it's, you know, getting more out there in the community, which is great.
0: Well done, Patsy. Well done. We're all very proud of you. It's a brilliant thing you're doing as well. I know how much you love doing it as well.
2: Yeah, I do. I really do.
0: Now, Australia's intern.
3: G'day.
0: Last week, you know, we announced that he's been radio's intern for many, many years. Mm. Yeah, Pete. And now it's the time for us to share him with Australia. And so we're offering Pete to come and do your job for the day. Today is the first ever day. You're clutching your cowboy hat.
3: I have. I've decided the cowboy hat is a part of this for sure.
0: No. I like it. For some reason, Australia's intern, he has a cowboy hat.
1: It's a rebrand.
3: It is white, and it is a little bit filthy from last week. Not when I say filthy, just got a bit of, you know, wear and tear already. So you just know I'm a bit of a hard work.
0: All right, so where are you headed to today? What job will you be doing today?
3: I am going to be, listen to this, a hairdresser for the day, everyone. Shout out to the girls and guy at Insignia Hair and Day Spa in Penrith in Sydney, Australia.
0: Awesome.
3: Very exciting
0: time. Listen, we don't, when you say like Sydney, that people know they're in Australia. We were in Sydney. They're listening to us right now in Melbourne and Adelaide. They know where we are in Australia.
3: I'm so sorry.
0: Excitement.
3: I get excited when something's big. I go, like, I arrived home last night. And I let a few people know, guys, I've arrived back in Sydney, Australia tonight. Like, just so, I'm excited about things.
0: So
3: like
0: you're going to be hairdressing? You're going to be washing hair?
3: I've been sent a full list of things I could do.
0: All right, read off. What are you going to be doing today?
3: Hairstyling or haircuts and styling. Hair colouring or colour.
1: Wait, they're going to let you cut hair?
0: There's no way.
3: Do you know what? If someone in the Penrith area will let me cut their hair today, I'll pay you. $25.
1: You'll be doing a lot of mullets, I reckon.
3: I'd be good.
2: Number twos.
3: Rio would be great with an undercut.
1: A little mullet?
3: Yeah, a little undercut there. Bridal hair and makeup. So if anyone's getting married today.
2: Pete, you cannot do that.
0: No way.
3: If you're getting married today,
0: you're going to pay them as well.
3: I'll pay you as well.
0: We haven't won the Powerball.
3: Massage therapy, waxing and beauty services.
2: Oh, no.
3: That one I'm not sure, but happy to give it a
1: amateur
3: whirl.
1: Waxer. Yeah. That's terrible.
3: Now, these guys, just so you're aware, they are the most outstanding hairdresser of the year, 2012, 2015 and 2016.
2: Wow.
0: So time for you to reclaim that title.
3: Absolutely. And best salon design finalist in 2015 as well. So these guys, they don't muck around.
0: No. Patty, just so that you know what Pete looks like at the moment, the sty is still... Yeah. I don't know how I'd feel about getting my hair washed or having waxing from a man with a sty.
3: Oh, I think it's gone down a little bit.
2: You can't be leaning over the wash bench with that as you wash someone's hair.
0: It's still visible.
3: Okay, so we've got a warning sign as well that has been made by the team here. What do you call these things?
2: Like a hazard sign they put up when they mop a floor.
0: Yeah, there's a spillage in the supermarket at Woolies, right? And they have that yellow hazard sign. Yeah. There's this warning spillage. It's got the warning sign, someone slipping, but underneath this it says, intern Pete at work.
3: This is classic.
0: That's incredible.
3: Classic.
0: You come with a warning sign.
3: I certainly do. And you know what? I'll use that in real life just in general, to be honest. I'm so excited to get out. So I'm going to head off very, very shortly. So if you are in the Penrith area, I haven't got the exact, just put it into your Google Maps anyway. Insignia Hair and Day Spa.
0: What time do they open this morning? Because people might want to pop in and say hello to you anyway.
3: Yes, they are opening at a very special time of 7 a.m. this morning.
2: Wow.
3: So please line up now would be my advice if you want to get in.
0: To avoid disappointment.
3: Absolutely. I know.
0: Where do you want a wax or you want your hair done?
3: I'm so doing a haircut today.
2: Oh.
0: I doubt you are.
2: No, Pete.
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1: Cheers to those moments in music you just have to crank up.
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0: Christian O'Connell's show. Good luck to everyone who's running the Melbourne Marathon this weekend. If that's you, send us a text. We can wish you good luck. 0475-031043. Someone who has been doing his own extreme marathon this week is our very own intern Pete. This week, his challenge has been past the Pete. You have moved him around the cities of Australia. We flew him up to Brisbane after the show on Monday, and then thanks to genuinely your generosity, you've moved him from, well, slowly to begin with. He did 8 hours of travelling on Monday once he got to Brisbane to travel 80K. It was a bad first day, but he's really picked it up. He has been passed around by you guys. Brisbane, Sydney, Melbourne, and then it was Melbourne to Adelaide over the last 24 hours. When we said goodbye to our man yesterday, he was heading to a rendezvous at a 7-Eleven at a ring road. Not as we originally misunderstood at Ringwood. So that's the last we've heard from him. Pete, are you okay?
1: Yes, I'm absolutely okay. But let me just clarify one thing right now. It was the outbound, but I was at the inbound. So we had a bit of a situation of the wrong. And friendly reminder, you're not allowed to cross the highway on foot, by the way, which I thought maybe I could, but absolutely did not.
0: So then, it's like a freeway frogger.
1: I know. So then I had to order an Uber, which was the same. I had to go around, sort of around the other side. So,
0: oh my God, this is incredible. I love it, Pete. I didn't know.
2: Can you just take me over there?
0: Yeah, just over there, please.
1: Yeah, it was so embarrassing. I just couldn't believe it. It was just a disaster from the word get go, and I didn't
0: because
1: know.
0: Because when Bruce called us yesterday, we, even though we're wearing headphones, we all thought he said the 7-Eleven at Ringwood. Millions of people were texting and going Ring Road. He said Ring Road, the 7-Eleven there. So that still wasn't entirely correct.
1: Yeah, that's exactly right. But if there's one thing, and I know this is radio, but hear me out.
0: This is radio. Everyone, apparently, this is radio.
2: If there's one thing he knows, this is radio.
0: Does he?
1: I can see all the producers standing around as well. Patsy, everyone, I'm watching you guys on the screen. I want you to see if you can hear this, but you have to listen really, really carefully. Are you ready?
3: Yeah.
1: 3, 2, 1. That's me taking my hat off. Guys, I've made it to Adelaide. Did you believe it?
3: Well done.
0: Pete, I know one thing. That wasn't radio.
1: Oh,
0: you know what that is? A new feature we're going to have Friday. Anti-climax of the week. Presented is Pete.
1: So sorry.
0: Anti-climax of the week. Ba, ba, ba, ba, ba, ba, ba.
1: I'm tired. I'm delirious. But Bruce got me to Adelaide. That was the goal.
3: Wow.
0: It was always going to end with a man called Bruce.
1: Yes. And
0: good
1: I
0: on
1: did
0: it.
1: Say at the start of the week, I would not take my hat off until Still I got to Adelaide. Oh, yeah. Sorry, the hat thing. Sorry, I need to let that go now. I apologize.
0: They can't see it, Pete.
1: Yeah, sorry. I should have filmed it too. But yeah, big day on the truck with Bruce yesterday. I've got to do a shout out to his company, C&A Towing. They allowed me to go into it. It was actually a brand new truck. So it was like literally had only been on the road for a short amount of time. Fancy. They have like computers and all sorts of stuff in trucks these days. It's not like the ones that I grew up when on a dairy farm. That's a side story. I'll go to that another day. But
0: I actually wanted to mention what the computers are doing on the inside, because I think when he called yesterday, he transports old banger cars.
1: Yes. So he had 2 cars, and then he's taking back 9 cars today that have been smashed up. So busy boy. But
0: and that's as good as a brand new car for a person of Adelaide, is it? Well, us here in Melbourne or Sydney, we go, that's smashed up. But down in Adelaide, they're considered as a fancy car.
1: Yes. But can I just say, we had a couple of, a couple of things along the way and a couple of things that didn't go quite right for me yesterday. I can confirm, big koala, absolutely sensational.
0: I love that. The dad's well, yeah.
1: Yeah, absolutely. We sort of forgot to stop along the way, but I got a nice little snap of it anyway, and it looked sensational. However, the plan was to stay last night at
0: Charlie Sparrow's mum's place, yeah.
1: That's right. Small issue. They forgot that they were flying out overseas last night, so weren't available to stay. So I actually had no accommodation when I got to Adelaide.
0: She called the show the other day.
1: Yeah. They were a day early. So long story short, sorry, can't stay at the house. They're out at the Adelaide Hills in Harndorf, and I'm going, well, okay, well, this is a whole other thing. But I had to use my nous, and I Obviously, I didn't want to call any of you guys, so this was quite late last night. But I remembered that I had an account with a core, and this is the point system. So I actually had some old points left over that I completely had forgotten about. And I didn't really realize that they have a point system there. So I had to use $12 out of my kitty to make up the difference.
0: Well done,
1: and
0: mate.
1: I used a hell of a lot of points.
0: So I guess it's this week's version of, you know, like Bear Grylls when he's living off the land, foraging. This is modern foraging, foraging for points. Velocity, MRs, whatever it is.
1: I know. So a little sleep deprived this morning, but I am incredible.
0: So how long did it take for you and Bruce in the cab to get to Adelaide? How many hours?
1: It was almost 12, because you have to stop. Well, when I say you have to stop, we stopped off at McDonald's about three different times. And
0: you need to. It was 12 hours. You're doing breakfast, lunch and dinner, mate.
2: He tried to go through the drive-thru at Macca's.
0: No, it wasn't a drive-thru to begin with. They just made one by driving through it.
1: Yeah, no, look, we got here late last night and had a little wander.
0: 12 hours? You love a chat, but a lot of those truckies, they use
1: almost 12 because you have to stop.

0: Radio, I was on CB radio.
1: Yeah. If there's one
0: thing
1: I know.
0: That hat. We've moved on. Why remind him of it?
2: No, he's an absolute legend. I've got to say to him, just thank you. And thank you to all the listeners as well, obviously, throughout the week that have just, I can't believe this, they've got me from one side of the country to the other with the kindness of the listeners.
0: I can't believe you did 12 hours in the camp. No, I'm feeling sorry for Bruce.
2: And you know what? Bruce said to me...
0: We should be speaking to you. Where that guy's probably rocking backwards and forwards in the fetal position right now. He wouldn't be quiet. No wonder he went, why don't you have a chat with some strangers on the CB radio for the next 8 hours? Bloody hell, need to check in on Bruce. We've lost a listener there.
2: Poor old Bruce.
0: Where are you now, by the way? Where are you in Adelaide?
2: Okay. So, obviously, not a lot of money in the kitties, so I'm in the Virgin Lounge at the actual airport because it's an all-you-can-eat buffet here. So,
0: imagine some business guy getting ready for some big pitch somewhere he's flying to today. There's a guy doing a radio show next to him.
2: No, I am. I'm literally in the lounge. I'm in the further corner as I can be away from everyone, not to get too yelly, but it's starting to heat up. I've had myself a cheese and ham toastie already, so we're in good spirits.
0: That's great news. All right, Pete, we'll catch up in a bit, but well done.
2: Thanks, guys.
0: Seriously, call Bruce if he even takes our call. Say sorry.
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0: Christian O'Connell show. The other thing I do, if I won Powerball, mm-hmm. 100 million, someone shaves me every morning. Now, wet shave. You know that one, the old barber's chair? The blades and all that's a dying art.
1: Yep.
0: I'd have built into my home an old school gentleman's barbershop.
1: A resident barber.
0: Yeah.
1: I like that.
0: Come on, Alfonso. Wake up, buddy. I'd get in there, you know, like 4 o'clock, and he does the whole, pump the old chair up. Same again today, sir? Yeah, every day, Alfonso. 7 days a week. Proper wet shave, the towels on.
2: Oh, the steamy towel at the end.
0: Then, as, you know, we all have to wear glasses for reading, I'd buy 500 pairs of glasses and just grow into every room and throw them everywhere. Yeah. That way there's a pair of glasses everywhere.
1: That's actually genius.
0: And, of course, that 500 pairs, I'd go and buy them from Specsavers. Mm. They've got a deal on and actually converts to 1,000 pairs. I'd just love to have 20 or 30 pairs dotted around.
1: Yeah, you never have to go reaching around.
0: Where
1: looking
0: are
1: for
0: they?
1: Them.
0: Have you seen?
2: Win. Yes.
0: Yes.
1: Do the same way with the TV remote, so you don't have to look for the
0: right
1: remote.
0: On it. Everywhere. And then the guy, Alfonso, once he's done the shave, what else he do? He polishes my glasses.
1: Oh, yeah, that's good. So you don't
0: mine
1: have to
0: are always smudgy.
1: Always smudgy, yes.
0: Filthy, smudgy glasses. So I'd have, he'd be also the de-smudger. I'm just going to give so many people jobs.
1: Oh, it's so good for the economy.
0: Yes, it is. All right, we're giving you the chance to take part in tonight's big Powerball. The grand prize is, the jackpot is $100 million.
3: Powerball.
0: And we have this message from the Lot Lady.
4: Hey Christian, it's Anna here from The Lot. So excited about tonight's $100 million Powerball draw. It has been 16 months since Powerball last offered a prize this big. We get a lot of questions about how the draw happens, and essentially we basically hop into a private room and ask them to provide that long ticket number that is on their Powerball ticket. It has to match the paperwork we are provided with. We basically do our spiel. It goes something like this. Hi Christian, it's my absolute pleasure to confirm that you have won $100 million on Powerball.
0: God.
4: And then usually that's when the confetti happens and there's a bit of screams of delight. It's all happy days from there. So hopefully it's one of your listeners. Good luck, everyone.
0: Or me.
1: Wow. We should put that up and just take that to the Lot and say, hey, she said that we won.
0: You know what? I'm lying. Everything I said I'm going to do with the money, I've just realised I'm married. Here's what I'd actually do if I won. I'd ring my wife. She would tell me what we're doing with the money. See me? For a moment there, I don't know what I was thinking. The money went to my head. None of those things will happen. My wife will work out how we're spending the money. All right, so everyone who calls the show right now gets a ticket for tonight's Powerball. I just hope you win and you remember who helped you win that $100 million, okay?
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0: Christian O'Connell Show. What is your slice of heaven? If you won the Powerball tonight, $100 million. Pretty good, hey? We're giving away tickets. Everyone who calls the show today, I'll give you a ticket for the Powerball. It's $100 million. Christian, just hearing how it happens if one of us wins, you get the call. Do you know what would be even funnier? When they call you, just sit there, give them nothing. So I'm just watching the TV. What's that? Oh yeah. All right. Thank you. Have a nice night. Bye, lots lady. And Christian, I'm also guessing if you win it, you're not on the show tomorrow. 100%. I'm here if I won the money. I love doing this.
1: Yeah.
0: I'm lucky to do it. It gives me meaning. Even if you won the 100 million, okay, and you'll pay off your debts and your family's debts, and you'll make life changing decisions for your families. You'll still need to do something in your life that gives you meaning.
1: Mm. Mm-hmm.
0: You know, you might change your jobs into a job that gives you more meaning, but we're really lucky to do this. This job gives us meaning.
1: Would you buy the radio station?
0: No.
1: No.
0: Okay. No. I waste money on this. Christian, I would buy. No, I'd buy a decent one.
2: Could you fix my microphone?
0: I will, mate. Yeah, I'll get you a new titanium one. Christian, I buy an Aston Martin. I go down the showroom tomorrow morning at 8, buy an Aston Martin. Then I go on my shopping spree. That's Martin. All right, let's take some of these calls. We're giving away tickets now to tonight's $100 million Powerball. All right, who we got here? Tim, good morning. Tim, welcome to the show.
14: G'day, Christian. How are you, buddy?
0: I'm good. Tim, we're going to give you tickets to tonight's Powerball. You win it. What are you doing? What's the first couple of things you do?
14: The first thing I do, mate, is go to a real estate agent, and I am buying an island, mate.
0: An island?
1: Do you go to real estate?
14: An island.
0: I don't know what local real estate you've got. Ray White's now selling islands.
14: They are out there on the market, mate. They're out there. Get out of this rat race, mate.
0: Yeah?
14: Well, get out of the rat race.
0: And what would you build on the island? You could build a pub, you know, an RSL.
14: Oh, no, I'd have a boat, a jet ski, a couple of shacks in case a few of the boys called over, mate.
0: Yeah.
14: I'd be walking around naked every day, mate.
0: I also thought you said you'd have a couple of sex.
1: No.
0: All right.
14: A couple of huts set up, mate, and yeah, just humble. Live the dream, get out of the rat race, call it heavenly bliss.
0: I love it. I think it's a great idea. You know, old Sir Richard Branson's got his own island, hasn't he? Mm. Necker Island, you've got yours.
14: Yeah, I'd buy it off Richard with that sort of money, mate.
0: Yeah. I love that. Tim, good luck.
14: Thank you, guys.
0: Let's go to Dave now. If you see a guy tomorrow, your local real estate, doing a cash deal for an island, it's our man Tim from Kilsyth. Dave, good morning, Dave.
15: Morning, Christian. How are you?
0: I'm good, Dave. What are you doing if you win the 100 million, buddy? What are you getting with it?
15: I'm having a castle, mate, just like Warwick Castle in the UK. It's beautiful. So, yeah, love castles. I'm having a castle. And Patsy, I'll get her a new bath tail rail as well.
0: You're all heart, Dave.
2: You can come and do the whole bathroom for me, Dave. Yeah.
0: Now, with your money, you're not going to go and buy Windsor Castle. You're going for Warwick, which is a stunning castle, by the way, for castle
15: fans. Oh, beautiful,
0: fans.
15: Isn't it? Yeah. I mean, that's 1,000+ years old, and look at Patsy's tail rail. Only lasted for a few years.
2: Exactly.
15: I mean.
2: They built him to last, Dave.
0: Dave, yeah, you got the tickets. Place. Good luck.
15: Thank you.
0: Samantha, good morning. Welcome to the show.
16: Oh, good morning.
0: Morning,
16: well,
0: Samantha.
16: I'm going to be really generous, sir. Patsy's getting a handrail from me.
0: A handrail?
16: And I'm, yeah, she's getting that towel rail. That bathroom. But then I'm buying Sam's Sanctuary. I'm having a massive, gigantic property up in the sun, and it's going to have about 20,000 chickens. I'm going to supply everyone in the local area with eggs. They will never buy them again. I'm having every toy you can possibly think of on my farm. Everything. I'm having boats. I'm having everything.
1: Wow.
16: So, I need my airstrip. So I don't have to go to Jetstar ever again. I can just have my own aeroplane.
0: Well, you got a Jetstar terminal right by the chicken coop for 20,000 chooks.
16: So,
0: chicken land.
16: Yes.
0: You know, Elvis said, Grace, yes. Sam, you got chicken land. I love it. Sam,
16: that's
0: good
16: right.
0: luck tonight.
16: Well, thank you.
0: And Steve, good morning, Steve.
17: Morning.
0: Steve, what are you doing with 100 million?
17: I am going to be really responsible and pay off a mortgage, and then I'm just going to eat cake. I'm gonna have during the day. I was just thinking about it before. I'm gonna have chocolate cake during the day, and then at night I'm gonna splurge and have sticky date pudding because that's my favorite. And then when I've done that too many times, I'm gonna go to bakery because I can just make it all for me. And then I'm gonna go to PT and get really fit. And then I'm gonna rinse and repeat, do it all again.
0: I love the thinking, Steve. Good luck.
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0: Christian O'Connell's show today. Intern Pete begins his journey now into the workplaces of unsuspecting bystanders as he becomes Australia's intern. Every week we're sending him to work with you. I'm so sorry.
1: Someone else's problem now.
0: You got it, my friend. Today, with his sty in his left eye, he's at a hair salon and day spa. We'll catch up with him during the next 10 minutes. Right now, small thing, big joy. I've actually got huge joy at the moment. Patsy has just shared an exciting press release. I'm a massive fan of Paddington. I love Paddington. I have three doll Paddingtons, all bought by my daughters.
1: Where do you keep them?
0: Dotted around the house. Love Paddington movies. Anyway, Patsy's just sent me a press release. Paddington the musical, which was huge in London, the West End, got rave reviews. It's coming to Australia. Sydney next September.
1: Huge. Wow.
0: I'm gonna take our listeners. We're gonna have a night out, opening night. We're gonna meet somewhere in Paddington and then go and see Paddington the musical.
1: Yes,
0: it's a Paddington themed night. This is huge. Patsy, thank you so much for giving me the big news. Now, Rio, what's small thing, big joy for you?
1: Small thing, big joy for me is when you win dishwasher roulette, which is when you go to put something dirty back in the dishwasher and you're hoping and praying that the dishwasher isn't clean.
0: Oh, it's the best, isn't it? You're like, results.
1: Yes, I can just put it in because, God, I hate opening it up.
0: And it's all there for you. Yeah. Empty me. And you're like, oh, no.
1: Moral dilemma.
0: Yes.
1: Do you just quietly close the dishwasher as though you never saw it and put your stuff back in the sink?
0: I kick it back up with my foot to leave no fingerprints on there.
2: Oh, no.
0: Dust it, Sarah. Dust it down. Patsy, what's small thing, big joy for you?
2: I have this knack and I do it every morning. After the show, I have like a protein drink and it needs 200 mils of water, right? So I take my shaker under the tap and every single time, I don't even have to look at the measuring. I get it bang on 200 mils every single morning. It's like my spidey senses know and it brings me such joy.
0: That actually is impressive. What when is you can that? Eyeball and get the right amount in something, you feel so proud, don't you?
2: It's
0: imaginary high fives.
2: That's right.
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1: I wear many hats.
0: It's grown on me. Stacafre is already sweeping the nation. He's been our intern for far too long, and it's now time to send him out into the wilds. Free range intern Pete. All right, some of the contenders. Christian, Lizzie, the photographer here. I'd love to apply to have Australian's intern come and help me out at Co-Work and Create, going and taking weddings and all the kinds of different things we do. Christian, can intern Pete come and be a florist at my shop next week? We're all loose units. Oh, he's slot right in. Do you need the loosest of the units? He can interact with heaps of the general public. There's even a wedding we need to do the flowers for in 2 weeks' time.
2: He'd be great at that.
0: No, he would, actually. Mm. Yes, what's the wedding planner?
2: Yes, yes!
0: What's the one
2: Frank.
0: In...
2: Frank!
0: That's it!
2: Frank!
0: We got Mel on the line. Good morning, Mel. Morning, Mel.
3: Hi, Christian. How are you, love?
0: I'm good. I'm good, love. And what do you do for a living, Mel?
3: I'm a lunch truck lady, and I work for a company called Tasty Trucks, and we start at 7 in the morning and work to about 1 in the afternoon. And he could come on the truck with me and be my assistant. I go to about 50
0: great.
3: Places.
0: This is great. I'm actually pretty sure Pete is a trained chef as well, so he'd be a decent...
3: He'd be disappointed, but like...
0: Hey, listen, you're not selling your business, Mel.
3: Hang on a minute. We have magnificent food, okay? Magnificent food, okay? Fantastic. And we've got like 30 trucks coming out of Tullamarine, and we've got 50 from Ferntree Gully. And I could ask my boss, but I don't think he'd mind if Pete jumped on the van with me. He'd have to be quickly, you know, quick pace. Got to be able to talk the gap. Quick, you know.
0: We can talk.
3: So can I. So,
0: this is a great one. Food truck, you've got to. Yes, you've got to work really hard, very busy, under pressure. Peachy guy, he's your intern.
3: Oh, great. Okay.
0: Yep, we'll sort it out. All right, have a lovely weekend.
3: Thank you, Don. See you later.
0: Let's go to Emily. Good morning, Emily.
4: Oh, good morning, team. Christian, how exciting.
0: This is exciting. So, listen, Emily, what do you do and what could Pete be doing?
4: So I own a flower shop in Wantana South.
0: Brilliant.
4: So we can get Pete making arrangements. I think he'd be amazing at making some flowers for our beautiful customers. Yeah, he can come on deliveries.
5: That's the extent of what he... That's two good things for him to do.
0: Yeah. And also I think he could make up some...
4: He could do a wedding.
0: He could do a wedding. And also I think he could make up some arrangements for men. Men don't get enough flowers. I'd love to get flowers. Brocades. Maybe he could start... This could be a different part of your business. And Pete could be running the brocades. Flowers for guys.
4: Well, I'll tell you what. We've got beautiful smelly buckets he could also wash.
0: Mm-hmm. I don't know what he'd be like with those veneers pronouncing the word buckets. I'm already getting a bit nervous. Even the food truck through those veneers is going to be problematic. We might need a sense already. But yes, he'd be there with your buckets. Yep.
4: Oh, that'd be amazing.
0: Booked.
4: So
0: Emily,
4: amazing.
0: No, definitely. Yes. All right, have a lovely weekend.
4: Thank you so very much. You too.
6: 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Up all night.
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Christian O'Connell's show. For too many years, intern Pete has been kept as radio's intern. Not anymore. We're sharing him, actually, with you. He's now available for you to book in, and he will come to your workplace and be your intern.

0: Australian intern Pete, you're in position right now with today's first one. Where are you?
1: Insignia Hair and Salon. Is that how I say it?
2: Salon.
1: Sorry, that was the owner. She said you keep saying the name wrong. My apologies. But so can I just, sorry, her name's Melissa. Can I just quickly just double check with you again? How do I exactly pronounce it for everyone listening at home?
2: Insignia Salon.
1: That'll do. That'll do just perfect. So we're here
0: wow.
1: on location.
0: It's already going well.
1: It is. Do you want to say hi to everyone? Because they're all here, all the customers, everyone's arrived. Morning, guys.
0: Fantastic. It's a packed house already.
1: It really is. Can I tell you right now, the car park is full next to the Anytime Fitness around the corner.

0: as well. So if you want parking here at the hair salon this morning, if you want a free haircut, you need to park around the corner.
1: Hang on, what do you mean free haircuts? Have you cleared that with your boss?
0: All good. Yeah.
2: It better be free if Pete's doing it.
1: Actually, you're right. This is good money. By a man with a sty and a cowboy hat.
0: Yes, now the sty has gone down. I can feel everyone looking at me right now, but I think that's just before because of the good-looking sort of person I am. Do you know what? They are so excited. They've even got cardboard cutouts of my face on the front door. It's a big day.
1: Awesome. This is so good. Now, Pete, I can see that you have a lady between your legs.
0: Yes, I do. I do have a lady between my legs. Her name, I'm just going to lean over you a bit there. Her name is Tanya. She's our first customer for the day. She made a booking as soon as we realised that I'll be coming in.
1: Good on you, Tanya. Morning, Tanya.
3: Hello. Oh, my God, I love you. Hello.
1: Morning, Tanya. You're very, very brave. You're very brave to have your hair washed by Pete.
3: I know, I get it. Yes.
0: So she's just come in for her weekly wash, which is great. So Steve, Steve is also the head male hairdresser here. When I say head male,
1: he's the head male.
4: He's the one and only.
0: Also the only male, and he's given me a brief rundown on how we because there's a couple of things. Washing hair is.
1: Well, it must have been very brief. You only got there 3 minutes ago. The training's over.
4: Yeah, crash course.
1: Poor Tanya.
0: So is this to make sure the water temperature is correct? That's the first thing you need to do when you're washing someone's hair. So that feels pretty good. So
1: you'd like to think you know that anyway from when you've washed your own hair.
0: Yeah. Do you reckon that's too cold? I reckon that might be. No, you're cool. Let's warm it up a bit. Yeah, this is lovely. So we're going to wash Tanya's hair. This is all part of the experience. There we go.
3: Okay.
0: So for everyone at home who can't see this, I'm washing hair.
2: What a vivid
0: left to right.
1: I mean, you're really a master of radio.
0: Is that a bit, a little bit closer.
1: Tanya now has her hands together like she's praying. We're all going to pray for you. I'm going to take her knee and pray for you.
2: Oh, it's getting a lot of the jet in the eye.
0: Oh, I've got to hold the phone.
1: Yeah, Manny, put the phone down, mate. Pete, put the phone down. We'll come back to you.
0: I'll just let you know as well, I can confirm after this, later this morning for everyone, we are filming this and we are very excited to say that we have actually had a customer who has booked in for an actual haircut in the next 30 minutes from me. Not even kidding. And guess what? They have a mohawk and they want me to shave it off.
1: You're in Penrith, of course. Of course. What? Tanya, how's it going at the moment? Oh, she's trying to wash someone out of her eyes. Some of that sty might have weeped into it or seeped in.
0: You going okay there?
3: I'm fine. Yeah, it's good.
0: Do you want some shampoo now?
3: Yes, that would be fantastic.
0: Okay, putting some shampoo.
1: Tanya is now regretting all of her life choices. All right, we'll catch up in a minute, Pete. Well done. It's going terribly.
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19: Showtime! Good afternoon to you, Amanda.
3: Brendan, I just want to ask if you're sitting comfortably.
19: I'm sitting very comfortably.
3: Yeah, the reason I'm asking this, I'm asking about part of your anatomy. And the reason I'm asking you part of your anatomy...
19: Well, what's the matter?
3: ...is I think you're due to lose a testicle.
19: Why? What have I done now?
3: I got a call from my friend Christy. You know Christy?
19: Krispy Kreme.
3: Krispy Kreme is what we call her.
19: She does your makeup for many TV shows, from the living room right through to the piano.
3: She is a magician. She really is.
19: I know.
3: It's quite right. She comes along with a roller that you'd normally use to paint the side of a barn.
19: Yep.
3: Sticks my spack filler on and my smash repairs and off we go. She reminded me of a situation where you promised to involve your testicle and she thinks you've lost your testicle.
19: For what?
3: Well, she told us the story. She wanted her daughter to stop vaping.
19: Oh, yes. That's right.
3: And she told her daughter, because her daughter was desperate for a dog, desperate for a dog.
19: Yep.
3: And she said, you can get a dog if you stop vaping.
19: And didn't the daughter pick, what was the dog?
3: The daughter was obsessed
19: to get
3: a Doberman.
19: That's right.
3: They've already got two little fluff merchants at home called Orinoco Flo and something else.
19: Yeah, and she wanted
3: fluffy,
19: a Doberman.
3: Fluffy. She wanted to bring a Doberman into the mix.
19: But she wanted a slavering attack Doberman.
3: But she also, she wanted to train it by putting bits of, you know, towel around her arms and having it jump at her.
19: Well, she's joining an outlaw motorcycle club.
3: Anyway, so you said that's not going to happen, blah, blah, blah. And you said, I bet my left nut.
19: Right.
3: These were your words. I bet my left nut. That this isn't going to happen.
19: Why would I be so cavalier about
3: why
19: that?
3: Why would you? Because I just received some photographs.
19: Of what?
3: Of that little puppy being picked up on the weekend.
19: Doberman.
3: Little Doberman has entered the picture. Her daughter gave up vaping and they bought her a Doberman. and it's been picked up, is now part of their household.
19: When did this happen? When did I say this on the radio?
3: You said it last year, I think.
19: Okay.
3: I think you said it last year.
19: I don't recall. I recall the chat. I don't recall making any sort of bets with my genitals on this one.
3: Christy it just seems, said that you it's you have to lose a testicle because she remembers you betting a testicle. Okay, well,
19: Jemai Rai,
7: yeah.
19: Maybe you can go into the archives.
3: In the testicle archives.
19: Get Foxy to go into the archives. Right. And we
3: into
19: just
3: the
19: need
3: crypt.
19: We need a date. Have you got a date from when I said this?
3: I'll find it.
19: Well, hey, you get a date and then...
3: I'll get a date. You lose a testicle.
19: Okay. Well, I'm not just going to give him over that easily, okay? Rightio, well,
3: we'll get back onto.
19: We can't do anything until we do the Fast Five.
3: While Jonesy can still sit comfortably.
19: You know, this day was starting out as an ordinary day. But now I think...
3: You might have to jump.
19: Not so much. It's Jonesy and Amanda driving you home for Jam Nation.

0: Hello there, it's Jonesy and Amanda driving you home this Thursday afternoon. We are into the Fast Five.
1: How fast can this thing go?
2: Faster than the speed of light.
3: Jonesy and Amanda.
2: Fast Five.
0: Fast Five, five questions. Can you go all the way and answer all five questions correctly? If you do that, Amanda will say.
4: You'll get $300 to spend at Mr. Roses.
0: Yeah, or coming up Roses. Meanwhile, Gemma Ryan is looking for this so-called bet that I made. We haven't established when it was. It just seems a little bit odd that I'd make such a bet so casually about something that doesn't really affect me. Our friend Krispy Kreme's daughter getting a Doberman dog.
4: If she gave up vaping. I know you think, why would I do that? Because it doesn't really affect you. You have strong opinions about things.
0: No, I don't.
4: Nah, she's not going to give up vaping. She's not going to get a dog. I'll bet my left nut. I can hit you. No, you would have said it. You have opinions about things that have nothing to do with you.
0: I'm not saying I wouldn't have said it. It just seems odd that I would say it about when I don't know the main player so well.
4: Because you go, nah, you pretend to know.
0: I know Krispy Kreme very well.
4: You pretend to know a lot of things. Your daughter's not going to give up vaping. Nah. Well, she got the dog on the weekend, so testicle gone. A man of his word is something to be admired, Brendan.
0: Well, yes, but we're going through the archives. We've got people going through the annals of this show.
4: No, just the testicle.
0: Ralph has joined us.
4: Hello, Ralph.
5: Raph.
4: Hello, Raph. Finally got there. Which song, Raph, did ABBA perform to win the Eurovision Song Contest in 1974? It kicked it all off for them.
5: Oh. Waterloo?
4: Yeah. This one. So that's the song that wins in 1974.
0: Yep.
4: The song that won this year, performed by Bulgarian band or performer Dara, Bangaranga, went a bit like this. Seriously?
0: Feels like it's 2 o'clock in the morning and I want to go home.
4: Mm-hmm.
0: Let's play Cover Me, Raf.
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7: I got you covered, boss.
4: This is a pop punk cover of which song, Raf?
8: Down the street, it's a street in a strange world. Maybe it's the third world, maybe it's his first time.
4: Wow,
0: I don't mind it, Raph. You got any idea?
5: Absolutely none.
0: Oh,
4: you will know the song, you just
0: you
4: haven't
0: will.
4: Heard it like that.
0: Maybe Linda of Altona knows.
4: Hi, Linda.
9: Oh, hi.
4: Let's hear it again.

0: Do you know the song?
1: It's not coming.
0: Well, that's question number two.
2: I think we're all going to take a breather.
0: Let's go through the archives. Come on, hurry up, people. I've got a little guillotine in here. I'm ready to go.
2: Why do you need a little one? You might need a big one. Wow. You have to get an office works. Going to need a bigger guillotine.
0: My rat trap will do.
2: I'm just going to wait till the proof of the pudding comes out before we start jumping into the pudding. Okay. It's Jonesy and Amanda driving you home for Jam Nation.
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0: Hello there. It's Jonesy and Amanda across Australia driving you home, and we are knee-deep in the Fast Five.
1: How fast can this thing go?
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5: Rodney's on the line from Wetherill Park. Hello, Rodney.
10: Hello,
5: Rodney.
10: Hello, how are you?
5: Very well, thank you. This is a pop punk cover, it's not easy to say, of which song?

0: I like it.
1: The song is, Rodney?
2: I think it might be You Can Hear Me Now, Paul Simon.
1: Oh, Rodney. You know the song, Rodney. But you got the title a bit skew-whiff.
0: You Can Hear Me Now, no.
1: No, it is Paul Simon. You know the song, you just got the title.
0: Donna is in Geelong.
1: A bit wrong. Hello, Donna.
3: Oh, hello.
0: Hey, Donna.
1: Hi, Donna.
3: Hello, how are you?
1: Good. Do you know the name of the song, Donna?
3: Call Me Out.
1: That's it.
0: Yeah. If you would be my
1: bodyguard, I can be all Call Me Out.
0: I think I like the other version better.
1: I like it.
0: The world's oldest known shipwreck was discovered off the coast of which country? A, Australia, B, Turkey, or C, Guam?
3: Oh, lucky. Just
1: going to
3: go Turkey.
1: It was Turkey. Yeah. Any information, Brendan?
0: Approximately 4,400 to 4,700 years old, dating to the early Bronze Age, around the same time the Great Pyramid of Giza was built.
1: Wow. What was it carrying?
0: It was carrying ancient pottery and stuff for copper art, apparently.
1: For copper art?
0: Yeah.
1: Nice.
0: Is there any copper art stores left?
1: No, that was a big deal, wasn't it?
0: Maybe it's time to bring back copper art.
1: How about we move on to
0: question copper is very expensive these days.
1: Question four for you, Donna. Obstetricians are specialist medical doctors who manage what? What do obstetricians work in?
3: Childbirth.
0: Yeah, you know it. Yeah, have you been through this, Donna? I shouldn't ask that question.
3: I have.
0: Sorry. I know, but it's a bit presumptive. You know, you might. Anyway, Donna, let's move on to question five. And all the prizes that are coming your way. King Henry VIII had how many wives, Donna?
3: Oh, God. He had... I don't know, it was 7 or 5.
1: Oh, it wasn't 7 or 5. You've gone all around the houses.
0: Neil is in Phillip Island or on Phillip Island.
1: Hello, Neil.
0: Like to say.
4: How are you going?
0: Good.
1: Very well. Neil, how many wives did Henry VIII have?
4: 7.
1: No.
0: Mick's in Cecil Park.
1: Hello, Mick. How many wives did Henry VIII have?
5: He was quite a fruitful fellow, wasn't he? I think he had about 6.
0: He had six.
1: I went to see the musical last night, 6, which is about the wives of Henry VIII. I'll talk about that. It's one of the best shows I've ever seen.
0: Is this going to be your review of the night?
1: I'll give you a review of the night. Also, actually, tell Mick his prizes, and then we'll get on to what we're looking for in
0: Mick,
1: the archives.
0: You have won the jam pack. $300 to spend at Mr. Rose's. Some moments call for gifts. Some call for extraordinary gifts from Mr. Rose's. Naturally extraordinary. Visit Mr. Rose's. Mick.
5: Thank you, James. You're a man who is magnificent.
0: Oh, thank you. Well, that's a blanket bit of praise.
1: We're very happy with that endorsement, and thank you.
0: We're happy to be there.
1: Well, coming up, we are combing through our archives to see if we can find the audio of when you promised your left nut. You bet your left nut on the fact that our friend Christy's daughter would not give up vaping and she would not be getting a Doberman. The Doberman arrived on the weekend. She's given up vaping. We're looking for the audio where you promised to deliver
0: it. There's no shortage of shears around here. All of a sudden, people are coming from all over the place.
1: And we've got the world's best archivists combing through the labyrinth of our archives.
0: We've got Jim Y. Ryan Foxy. They're our archivists.
1: I've offered them some cash on the side to find it.
0: Okay, well, I look forward to the results coming up because I'm pretty sure I know what I said.
1: We will see.
0: It's Jonesy and Amanda driving you home for

Cheers to those moments in music you just have to crank up. Won't you take me to a funky town? Better music and more of it. 4MK.

0: Hello there. I'm probably a little bit rattled right now.
1: Well, let me retell my co-host. The story. Yeah, let me bring you up to speed with what's been going on.
0: Okay.
1: We've got people forensically combing through our archives because Krispy Kreme, my friend Christy,
0: I'd like to think she's my friend as well.
1: She called me
0: on a professional level.
1: She called me to say Jonesy is going to lose his left nut.
0: Yep.
1: Because she told us that she wanted her daughter to give up vaping.
0: Mm.
1: And they were trying to induce her. The daughter was desperate for a puppy and the daughter wanted a Doberman.
0: Yep. And then part of the chat was that her daughter wanted the dog, but she wouldn't give up the vaping.
1: Well, no, then she said she'd give up the vaping for the dog.
0: Yep.
1: Well, and you said, I will bet my left nut that that won't happen. Well, let me just tell you, this weekend she sent me photos of them picking up that little puppy.
0: Okay.
1: The daughter's given up vaping.
0: So before you break out the office guillotine, there was a chat about the Doberman, Krispy Kreme's daughter, and the vaping
1: and
0: situation.
1: And did you say?
0: What we have here is a bit of a Mandela effect. The Mandela effect was so dubbed that a lot of people thought that Nelson Mandela died in jail when he did not.
1: So do you think we've remembered it incorrectly?
0: What we were talking about, Jen Y. Rye has gone into the archives with Foxy. There's been just way too much bum crackers. These two guys have been looking through stuff. The tribal drum was indeed beating for a promise made is a promise delivered.
1: In light of that conversation.
0: Which fit nicely into the narrative that Krispy was going to give her daughter a Doberman if she stopped vaping.
1: Yes.
0: Okay.
1: And
0: so we got to talking about my own daughter and her love of getting a dog. And I said quite repeatedly, I've never let my daughter have a dog because I know that she will never look after it. So the chat went like this.
1: Order.
0: And even the part-time dog,
1: yeah,
0: she has trouble looking after
1: that.
0: That's
1: why you wouldn't make a bet with this. But
0: no,
1: that's why
0: I would
1: she
0: not.
1: Didn't choose this because her daughter really wanted a dog.
0: Can we just go back to the tape? The words I just said, Ryan.
1: Order.
0: And even the part-time dog,
1: yeah,
0: she has trouble looking after
1: that.
0: That's
1: why you wouldn't make a bet with this. But
0: no,
1: that's why
0: I would
1: she
0: not.
1: Didn't choose this.
0: I would not make a bet with this.
1: But
0: I will tell you right
1: about
0: now.
1: You betting a testicle.
0: I did make a bet. And I did bet my testicle. But it was not about Krispy Kreme giving her daughter a savage dog if she stops vaping. It was about you completing a cross stitch.
1: I am going to do this cross stitch on my own.
0: I will bet my left one that that won't be done.
1: That's the incentive that I need.
0: I will bet you.
1: Oh, I'm going to start now.
0: Even with that on the line.
1: Even with your left one on the line.
0: I know that.
1: We know
0: that
1: we're talking testicle.
0: Be, yes, of course, whatever. But it doesn't matter.
1: All right. Everyone heard you say that. I'm going to finish this now.
0: So that happened in July of last year. And that was, you were supposed to finish the cross stitch by the end of the year.
1: I found it.
0: And
1: really,
0: I've just looked at your desk. You know, it's not even
1: the
0: here.
1: The thing
0: anymore.
1: Is, if what better incentive could I have had? But I found it too difficult and tiresome.
0: Yep.
1: I just couldn't finish it. In fact, I couldn't start it.
0: There you go, boys.
1: But
0: you're
1: so,
0: all safe.
1: So we've remembered it incorrectly. You
0: yep.
1: did not bet a testicle.
0: No, I did not. I did. I bet a testicle that you would not complete the cross stitch, which you did not do. So my testicles are safe.
1: Okay.
0: And pristine.
1: If I found something else to bet on, would you bet a testicle?
0: Well, we're running a sports bet account now.
1: Look, we need the ratings, Brendan.
0: Oh, let's no, we don't need the ratings. We're doing very
1: we
0: well.
1: We can donate it to the 10th caller through.
0: Oh, yeah. Well, they're not doing much these days. Not the 10th caller through, my testicle. Anyway, you finished now?
1: Oh, okay. It's been a bit disappointing.
0: I was hoping
1: we'll have to send back this guillotine to Officeworks.
0: Right. Well,
1: and I bought some sanitizer. All right, well, coming up
0: next. You had
1: a
0: night at the theatre.
1: I had a fabulous night at the theatre last night. I'll tell you about it next.
0: It's Jonesy and Amanda driving you home for Jam Nation.
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0: Hello there, it's Jonesy and Amanda across Australia, driving you home this Thursday afternoon.
1: There's a period of history that I just love, and it's the Tudors. I've become obsessed. I've read so much about this period because it's so interesting with Henry VIII, etc. And it's not just the drama of his many wives. It's also the constitutionally it was so important. It was the Church of England breaking away from the Pope.
0: Yep.
1: For the nefarious reasons of Henry VIII.
0: Because he wanted to be divorced.
1: He wanted to be divorced.
0: And that, I guess, helped King Charles, didn't it, down the track?
1: Well, this is the thing. I often find it interesting when people like Meghan Markle or even Diana and Catherine, when they join, when regular people join the royal family, I just find it fascinating because the royal family is a confluence of the sliding doors of history that have led this particular faction to be the rulers now, and the people that jump into this flowing river with them to become part of history. I just find that fascinating. What do you know of the wives of Henry VIII?
0: There was a few that got their heads lopped off.
1: Yeah.
0: There was one that survived.
1: There's one at the very end who survived.
0: One got put in a dungeon.
1: I think a lot of them got put in a dungeon. He was first of all married to Catherine of Aragon. She was from Spain, and she was married to his brother very quickly, very briefly. Arthur, the brother, died, so then she marries Henry. And they have quite a happy marriage from what you hear, but she couldn't give him a son. She had a daughter. And then he eyes young Anne Boleyn in court, not court as in, you know, court, but in their court. In the royal court, eyes her off. And he wants to be free to marry her, and he knows the Pope won't allow it. So Cromwell finds the way to legally start a new religion, free him so he can marry Anne Boleyn. She has a daughter. She has Elizabeth I, who ends up being one of the most important monarchs, which is so extraordinary considering Henry was so disparaging of having a daughter. Then he decides he's eyeing off other women at this point. He hasn't had a son. He gets frustrated. She becomes a bit of an uppity kind of partner to him in a way he doesn't like, so she loses her head. Then marries Jane Seymour. She dies pretty much in childbirth. She has a son, but he dies when he's only 13 or something like that. But she dies not long after he's born. So then Anne of Cleves is a really interesting story. Anne of Cleves is, he finds her in Germany. He asks his people to go and find me a wife in Europe.
0: Right.
1: And there's a portrait that's sent back that's painted. Here she is. Doesn't she look good? And when she finally turns up, he doesn't think that she matches the portrait. He's not happy.
0: Well, that's like now with the filters.
1: It is. That's right. So he puts her in exile, but she gets a castle to live in, so she's not killed at least. Then he has Catherine Howard. He accuses her of infidelity and playing around, and she loses her head. And the final one is Catherine Parr. He dies while he's still married to her. So they're the stories, and pretty much that's all we know. We know the headlines about these women. I went to see a show last night, a musical called Six, and it is incredible. It is about the women, the wives of Henry VIII, but it's told as if they're kind of Spice Girls. They're all on stage, these six women. The show goes for 90 minutes, and it's a non-stop rock concert. It is an absolutely incredible night. I could watch this show absolutely every night. I really, really loved it. Here's a snippet of the opening song.

0: It's so good.
1: It is so good.
2: And history and song.
1: History and song. And a few people have said, I wish we learnt this at school. What a great way to teach history. But it's quite poignant too, these personal stories of these women who've been relegated to a line in history here or there. Mm-hmm. Like no one knows the wives of the previous king or the king that came after him.
2: Yep.
1: They're just known for their beheadings, really. It's the drama of the moment. But they were real women with real stories. And this is a great way to see their stories.
2: And it's so good these days aren't as brutal. And the misogyny doesn't exist still.
1: We don't have misogyny anymore.
2: Like the musical. What will the musical in 300 years be?
1: Well, this is on at the Theatre Royal in Sydney. It's already been in Melbourne and it's on its way to Brisbane after it's been here. If you get a chance, I've seen this before. It is one of the best nights you'll have.
2: How many roughs out of five would
1: you give? I give it six heads out of six.
2: Coming up, the tribal drummer's going to beat. This is a great story about a grandpa that's on the way and local news happening now. It's Jonesy and Amanda driving you home for Jam Nation.
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2: Got some local news that's come across my desk. 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
1: My favourite bit of local news we've ever had was when the fire brigade responded to a call because someone said there's a big fire in our neighbourhood.
2: Yep.
1: The fire brigade went there, observed it, and it was a cloud.
2: Yep, the fire brigade was called out.
1: And that was a news story.
2: That was County Cork.
1: That was a news story.
2: So if you have anything and local news has just come to my attention from Logan, Gem Y Rye, have you got the appropriate intro for that?
20: Yeah. Is this Logan home or Logan?
2: No, just Logan.
1: Okay. In Queensland.
2: Logan in Queensland. Got some good local news. Also coming up, the tribal drummer's beat for this before, and it's always paid dividends, my crazy grandpa.
1: Or grandma. Women can be crazy too, Brendan.
2: They can. They can.
1: Go figure.
2: It's Jonesy and Amanda driving you home.

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0: Hello there. It's Jonesy and Amanda driving you home this Thursday afternoon. We get a lot of local news here. There's a lot of news going on in the world. You might have seen it on your algorithm, on your phone. And there's some stories that we kind of miss from time to time.
1: Sometimes it's the smaller, quirkier stories that we shouldn't miss.
0: Exactly. And that's why we like to pincer it down with local news. And today's story comes from Logan in Brisbane. Local news happening now in Logan.
2: Days of our lives trying to survive here. Logan City, state of mind.
0: Locally. Shout out to Logan City, state of mind as well from Easy Company.
1: Is that what that song is?
0: Yeah.
1: It's a rapper called Easy Company,
0: no,
1: is it?
0: The group is called Easy Company.
1: And is it an E and a Z? Because I can't imagine it'd be normal spelling.
0: No, they've just spelled it normally.
1: Wow.
0: I know.
1: Old school.
0: A rap group after your own heart. A 13-year-old Logan boy has been suspended for running an ad hoc takeaway shop from an air fryer hidden in his school locker.
1: Really?
0: He launched his $6 tempura Dino nuggets and chips deal to help classmates struggling with the cost of living, drawing customers away from the tuck shop. The tuck shop's similar product, by the way.
1: How much would that cost?
0: Priced at $9.50.
1: Right.
0: And they didn't supply free tomato sauce. This kid is a true patriot.
1: So he put an air fryer
0: in his locker. With
1: but he should be rewarded.
0: I don't know if food, health and safety would like that.
1: Oh, yeah.
0: You know, there's no refrigeration.
1: No, I'm looking at the pictures. That's
0: so he's got the air fryer up the top and down the bottom he's got a large bottle of tomato sauce and some beer-battered fries, it would seem, and nuggets.
1: No, none of them are being refrigerated. That does make me anxious.
0: It does a little bit. In a statement, the school said it could sell unhealthy food only through the canteen.
1: Have you seen what's in a finger bun?
0: Local news happening now in Logan.
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0: Locally. 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In the meantime, my crazy grandpa.
1: Or grandma, Brendan, please. 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

0: Hello there, it's Jonesy and Amanda driving you home this Thursday, the 15th of October. Grandparents.
1: Grandparents. The media would have us believe, and all those wonderful Hallmark kind of card arrangements, that they're soft and cuddly and fuzzy and open their arms and you run in, Grandpa, Grandma.
0: I think they're a bit like that.
1: Well, yes, of course a lot of them are, but not all of them.
0: Some now that I've become a grandparent.
1: And are you that person? Do you have a name like Me More and Bum Nuts?
0: No, I'm just Australian, so we don't have any sort of
1: don't you? What
0: name.
1: Are you called? Brendan.
0: Well, I don't know yet because he can't speak.
1: Well, at the same time, they'll say, here comes Grandpa.
0: Yeah, here comes Grandpa. I don't mind Grandpa.
1: It's very old school, isn't it?
0: Helen, she gets called Nanny, and I do get envious because the little fella, he just loves his nanny.
1: Mm.
0: And instantly... And her little face and his face, it's
1: a
0: nice thing.
1: That's lovely.
0: It's a nice thing.
1: But there are some grandparents who are a bit unusual. I have a friend whose grandfather was a doctor, and he was a diet doctor. This is years ago, but not particularly scrupulous one. And he would sell diet pills that were pretty much just speed. So my friend and his brother would come home from school every day. They'd be watching Cartoon Connection on the television, and they'd make the tablets. They'd be scooping it in this bowl.
0: Right.
1: Putting the tablets together for Grandpa.
0: Making the go pills.
1: That's nice, isn't it?
0: My grandfather, the late, great Fred Jones, he was a real
1: character.
0: Didn't
1: he take you ferreting?
0: He used to take us, get rabbiting with the ferrets. He used to work in an abattoir. We used to watch him work, cutting sheep's throats. He'd take us fishing by the river, and he had this big old Falcon station wagon. And he'd sit by the river, and I'd say, hey, Granddad, can I drive your car? I was 10. It was an automatic car. He goes, no worries, mate. Just make sure everyone's safe.
1: So he wasn't in it?
0: He'd be sitting there fishing by the river, and then I'd drive on the mud bank with all the kids, and there was about, 8 kids packed into the old Falcon. And I remember driving around, and one day I got a bit, showy with the accelerator.
1: I can imagine.
0: And I've hooked it and done a bit of a mini donut, and the tailgate's...
1: Near the river?
0: Yeah, just on the big mud flats. And the tailgate's fallen down, and my sister, who was 3, has fallen out onto the mud.
1: Wow.
0: And then Granddad, I remember Granddad saying, right, okay, let's clean your sister up, mate.
1: Let's not tell anyone.
0: I can't believe that.
1: No.
0: Like my grandson is coming up too. It just seems...
1: He's living in a world of nerf. He's in bubble wrap.
0: But she fell out of the back of a Falcon.
1: Driven by a 10-year-old.
0: Yeah, and she blop onto the mud. And Granddad just wiping her down, getting all the mud off.
1: Wow. I laughed at this story this man told about his grandmother.
2: Do you ever think you had a strange childhood? Just know that my grandmother would make me and my siblings play a game called Coffin Candy, and it was where we had to read the obituaries out of the newspapers out loud to her because she couldn't read. And if someone she didn't like had died, she gave us candy. They went in the coffin, we got candy. She was a terrible woman. Really, I would not recommend playing this game.
1: They went in the coffin and we got candy.
0: Remember Ben, our mate Ben? His nana used to give him a hand drag of a cigarette when he was 7.
1: Yeah, and he'd go around and he was allowed to smoke the cigarette butts left in her ashtray.
0: He was 7.
1: Yeah. Look, let's do this. The tribal drum is going to beat for my crazy grandparents.
0: Yeah.
3: I'm tired of this, Grandpa.
4: That's too damn bad. You keep digging.
1: Give us a call.
0: It's Jonesy and Amanda driving you home for Jam Nation.

0: Hello there, it's Jonesy Demanda driving you home. The Tribal Driver's beating my crazy grandparents.
1: I'm tired of this, Grandpa.
2: That's too damn bad. You keep digging.
0: That is so me.
3: That's right. That would
0: is,
3: be you.
0: That is so me.
3: That would be you.
0: Donna has joined us.
3: Hello, Donna.
4: Hi, guys. How are you?
0: Very well.
3: Who are you talking about, your grandpa or your grandma?
4: My grandma. My grandma used to love to have a scotch on ice, and when she'd finished drinking the scotch, she would let me suck all the ice.
3: Oh, wow. How old were you?
4: Oh, I would have been like 5 or 6.
0: Oh, yeah, right.
4: And also, if they were over for dinner and there was like wine on the table, we always got a shot glass of whatever was on the table.
0: There you go.
3: That's hilarious.
0: And did you ask for it or did they just offer it to you?
4: No, no. Yeah. No, my grandmother's theory was if you give them a taste when they're little, they won't steal it or drink when they're older. And I've never been a big drinker. So,
0: oh, really?
3: I can imagine.
4: Yeah, when I turned 18, I never like binged like everybody else because I thought, oh, yeah, I've already tasted that.
3: Yeah. I've had whiskey since I was 5.
0: Yeah, but most people I've seen that's just the floodgates.
3: And yeah. But also the taste of whiskey, I don't think I can tolerate it now, let alone a little 5-year-old sucking on the ice cubes.
0: And like when I was a kid and I had my first beer, it tasted dreadful.
3: Yeah.
0: Now the
3: luckily
0: kids,
3: you push through.
0: Yeah, but now we live in a world of fruity beer. So like I've had to
3: too easy on them.
0: I've had to put up with dreadful beer, which I love, and then you go and pay $15 for a fruity XPA beer.
3: You sound like an old coot, Brendan.
0: Thank you, Donna. Lisa has joined us.
3: Hi, Lisa. Who are you dobbing in today?
5: My dad. He taught my older boy to kill trapdoor spiders by pouring petrol down there and lighting it.
3: Oh, no. Oh.
5: Yeah, he was about 8 or 9 when Dad did that to him. So. Oh.
3: Was he traumatised or did he enjoy it?
5: No, he thought it was funny, but when I went home to hubby, he was not very impressed.
0: No.
5: So.
0: And the trapdoor spider.
3: And it set things on fire. Oh, Grandpa, stop it.
0: It's Jonesy Demanda driving you home for Jam Nation.
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1: 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Therapeutic.
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0: Hello there, it's Jonesy Demander driving you home. The tribal drummer's beating on the strength of this story that we had earlier in the show.
1: Do you ever think you had a strange childhood? Just know that my grandmother would make me and my siblings play a game called Coffin Candy, and it was where we had to read the obituaries out of the newspapers out loud to her because she couldn't read. And if someone she didn't like had died, she gave us candy. They went in the coffin, we got candy. She was a terrible woman. Really, I would not recommend playing this game.
0: Grandparents, eh?
2: Grandparents. So the tribal drum is beating for my crazy grandparent.
3: I'm tired of this, Grandpa.
4: That's too damn bad. You keep digging.
0: Robin has joined us.
2: Hi, Robin. Are we talking about your grandma or your grandpa?
5: Actually, my dad, for my kids. When my kids were younger, he had a rotten tooth, so he pulled them out. He pulled the tooth out with pliers, stuck it on this blackened manky tooth, stuck it on a stick, and chased the grandkids around with it.
2: That would be horrific.
0: There would have had to be some chant that went with it as well, surely, Robin.
5: Oh, my God. Well, my mum wasn't very impressed. And funnily enough, the stick and the tooth disappeared after a while. But, like, my nephews and my son thought it was just wonderful, but my daughter was quite freaked out.
2: Oh, I bet.
0: A rank tooth
2: on
0: a stick.
2: I thought you said it disappeared after a while, so it wasn't just once.
0: So use this regularly.
2: Oh, wow.
5: Yeah, he went to get the stick one day. That, you know, we had some nephews and nieces over, and he went to get the stick and couldn't find it. Oh. Mum just had a pleased smile on her face.
2: Yeah. Wow.
0: That was his go-to material.
2: Thank you, Robin.
0: Anna has joined
2: Hello,
0: us.
2: Hello, Anna. Who are we talking about?
6: Hi, good afternoon. My grandfather, probably in the, you know, around 1980, they had a couple of aviaries, the Lodge and Katingle, and it attracted mice. So my grandfather would pour petrol down the holes in the floor of the aviaries and make me stomp on all of the baby mice that ran out of the hole.
2: No.
6: I had to kill them. Yeah, so that's pretty crazy.
0: Yeah, the fact that you laugh after this, Anna, shows that you haven't suffered any trauma.
2: But did you feel traumatized at the time?
6: At the time, yes. It didn't go down well with my parents, well, my mum.
2: No.
6: But
2: what'd you do at grandpa's?
6: Yes, and I was only about 10, so that was it was awful. I'm laughing now of the absurdity, but it was quite awful.
2: These days, kids go to grandma's and they sit on an iPad. You know, look what you had to do. Dreadful.
0: Thanks, Anna.
2: Thank you.
0: Joanne has joined us.
2: Joanne, was it your grandma or your grandpa?
7: Well, it was actually my parents as grandparents. I had to do nursing shifts, so I left my daughter with them on a Saturday. They used to drink out of long neck bottles, beer bottles.
0: Yep.
7: Anyway, they would get my daughter Katie to take them around the side of the house ready for them to be picked up. I arrived home that afternoon, still in my nursing uniform, and my daughter's legs were going out from under her, and I panicked, of course, and I thought, oh my God, she's had a stroke or something. So I've thrown her in the car with me, still in my uniform, back to the hospital where I worked. Eventually she fell asleep. They did all these tests. Next thing, this team come around of doctors and I don't know who they were. And they said, can you please explain why your daughter has a very high alcohol level in her blood? She was drunk. She was necking the bottles around the corner that they were making her put.
2: So
7: around there.
2: They should have to take the empties around, but she was sort of drinking the
0: last
2: the
0: remains.
7: Yeah. So my father found them all, you know, just all disheveled all over the ground, and that's when we realised what she'd done.
2: Oh, wow. Imagine you in your nurse's uniform explaining why your young daughter was drunk.
7: Same hospital.
2: Oh, no. Oh, Joanne, at least you can laugh about it.
0: Oh, and your daughter's feasting on the King Browns. Matter of fact, I got it now.
2: You do too.
0: Thank you for all your calls. Coming up, we've got Instagram on the line. If you would like to play, jonesydemander.com.au, also AA Chattery. This is something that you and I had a good chat about tonight.
2: Yeah. Are we seeing the end of the dining table, and what does it mean?
0: It's Jonesy and Amanda driving you home for Jam Nation.
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24: Jody and Amanda are here.
25: It's showtime.
0: You never really imagine what you'll be like as a grandparent, and then all of a sudden you become one.
2: Are you a good grandparent? I picture you are.
0: I don't know
2: you. Are you one of those, g'day mate? You're not a softie, I imagine. G'day mate, want to hold a hammer?
0: No, well, he's too young at this stage. And I've got the little twinnies coming along as well, so I'm going to be, next year I'll be grandparent central.
2: Yeah.
0: But I don't want to be one of those old guys, you know, that still ride motorbikes and stuff like that. And I was talking to a young fella, and he said, oh, yeah, I can't get a motorbike because I've got kids. And I said, mate, I've got grandkids.
2: Hmm. So meaning you're not going to change?
0: I'm not.
2: No, but no one's asking changing. You to change. Grandparents come in all shapes and sizes.
0: Yeah, yeah, of
2: and
0: course.
2: And they're not always the cute, cuddly ones, as we've just been hearing. We just opened our phones to stories of your, you know, terrifying grandparents.
0: What about Robin?
2: Oh, we're still laughing at Robin.
0: Robin takes the cake.
5: Actually, my dad, when my kids were younger, he had a rotten tooth. He pulled the tooth out with pliers, this blackened manky tooth, stuck it on a stick and chased the grandkids around with it.
0: Because there's a degree of ingenuity there. The stick would be thin enough to have the tooth, so I'm imagining he used electrical tape to secure the tooth. Or maybe some sort of glue.
2: But I liked how she said then he went back to look for it one other time and it wasn't there, meaning it often came out for a bit of a run.
0: Grandpa's manky tooth. Good on you, Robin.
2: Well, coming up next, Double A Chattery drops today, the podcast I do with my friend Anita McGregor, and we're discussing the demise of the dining table and the implications of that.
0: Also, Instagram, if you would like to play, jonesyandamanda.com.au. It's Jonesy and Amanda driving you home for Jam Nation.

0: Hello, it's Jonesy Demander driving you home. Thursday. Thursday's a great day. It's Friday Junior. Maybe you'd have a cheeky little drink at work if you wanted.
1: You are.
0: Put on your blabbermouth.
1: Well, you are.
0: When I say cheeky little drink at work.
1: I can smell it from here.
0: Okay. Maybe another great thing is Double A Chattery drops today.
1: It does.
0: This is the podcast, not a side hustle. I feel it's main hustle that you do with your friend, forensic psychologist Anita McGregor.
1: Today we're talking about a social media story I read about the death of the dining table and the implications of that. It says here, the most social object ever invented, which has done more for human connection than any other surface, is under threat because of the digital age. It has survived wars. It has survived regime changes all over the world, different living styles, different
0: TV.
1: Habits. Well, it survived TV, but screens are in the process of killing the dining table, whether it's families that sit down and on their phone or they're all watching a collective television. But the stats are quite alarming. The history of the dining table I find fascinating. So the term bed and board comes from the fact that initially there were no dining tables at all. The rich families or the royalty, for example, would have trestle tables set up for dinner, like a wedding, and the nobles would sit on that. And then that would be dismantled at the end of the event and the room had returned to what it had been before.
0: And that would be every night.
1: Every night. Wow. But bed and board meant the board was literally a slab of wood you would put on your lap that you were served a meal upon. And even now, my mum used to nag me about not putting my elbows on the table. Do you know why that is from? Putting your elbows on the table was a sign that, well, you weren't allowed to because you'd upend the board that was on your lap. And that made you seem to be low class because it meant you didn't have a table.
0: Okay.
1: And so eventually tables came into families' homes, into rich families' homes. It'd be private dining rooms. Even when we grew up, remember, did you have a separate room that had a dining table that no one ever went into?
0: Yeah.
1: And we don't have those in our homes really anymore. We don't have the space for it.
0: No.
1: But the problem also is, and part of this was when COVID came along, but just how families are changing and mum's working and everyone's busy. The table often now is a desk. For the kids to do their homework, for parents to work maybe. It's where laundry gets folded. It's really hard to take all of that off to have a family dinner.
0: Yeah.
1: And parents are getting home. Everyone's tired. Everyone's cranky. A lot of people I see on social media, I'm fascinated by this, say, watch us get ready for our dinner. They'll cook a meal and then this big, enormous sofa has replaced the table.
0: Oh.
1: They sit and eat on their laps on this enormous sofa.
0: I don't like eating on my lap.
1: I don't like eating on my lap either. But the implications of what we're losing by not having a table, and if you're lucky enough to sit down with your kids and have conversations, the implications of this are quite big. I'll just give you some of the stats on this. Where have I buried them here? Talk amongst yourself, Brendan.
0: Okay. I remember many years ago, we've always eaten at the table, and my eldest son.
1: Your family now, or when you grew up?
0: No, my family now.
1: Yeah.
0: And one of my son's mates came round, and I said, "What are you doing for dinner?" And he said, "Oh, Mum's probably already had dinner, and Dad's probably going to have dinner at work." I said, "And he goes, "What do you guys sit down for dinner?" I went, "Yeah." And I said, "Do you want to stay for dinner? I'm just making barbecue food." And he went, "Yeah, okay." So I made him a little steak and chips and salad and all that sort of stuff. And he sat there and he's eating with us, and he said, I said, "Do you do this?" And he goes, "I haven't done this in my life."
1: What? Yeah, not every
0: in his life.
1: Not every family does. It's interesting, isn't it?
0: I said, "What? You've never sat with your family, even at Christmas Day?" He goes, "No, we don't do that." It was
1: really?
0: So weird.
1: Well, they did a study that said that the more frequent family meals were associated with protection against poorer diets, against risk behaviour, and mental health and well-being problems. And poorer academic outcomes were among children and adolescents who weren't sitting down with their families because it's a stress-free time, hopefully. And not every family can achieve this. But the knock-on effect of this is eating mindfully. And Anita said some interesting things about this.
2: So I think when you're together eating, that it can be mindful. It can be where you're engaging with each other, that there's relationship that's happening.
3: And mindful eating is good because you are connecting to other people. It's a good decision because of the way you're digesting your food, but also the conversations you're having.
2: Oh, absolutely. You know, I think we've all been in that situation when we've not been mindful and we like we're looking and all of a sudden our lunch is gone or our dinner is gone and we have no idea where, no. Did I eat that? Did I enjoy it? Did I even taste it? And I think that, again, for mental health, but also just for healthy eating, being aware is really helpful.
1: So in the ideal world, we'd all sit down with families, have no phones, no television on, and we'd have a conversation. I know that that's not the way many, many families operate, but it is an ideal situation. But for the first time in human history, they're saying the table is disappearing.
0: Yeah. Well, the TV's disappearing. There was, in the old days, you didn't have the TV with the sound on. Now you got the TV on. Now you can have the TV on. You watch an Ally on A Current Affair while you eat your dinner.
1: While you're
0: as long as you don't have a phone.
1: While you're looking at your phone.
0: Well, but, no phone.
1: No, but you shouldn't have any of that because it's all about the conversation. It's about asking everyone around the table, how are you going, how are you feeling? There are tangible improvements in your life if you can do that.
0: Mm.
1: But as you say, not every family can.
0: That's, I think, well, Double A Chattery drops today. 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I think this might be a subject for Jam Etiquette.
1: Oh, okay. We'll get to that next.
0: It's Jonesy and Amanda driving you home for Jam Nation.
4: 4MK.

0: Hello there, it's Jonesy and Amanda driving you home. Usually we go down to the Jonesy and Amanda Arms for the pub test, but no, this is more of an etiquette thing, a jam etiquette thing.
1: We're discussing...
0: Must keep up appearances.
1: We're discussing the etiquette of eating at the dining table for your dinner. When my kids were little, and is there a cuter sight than a freshly washed child in flannel pyjamas with their hair combed back, sitting at their little table eating their dinner? I loved those years. But the kids used to eat at a little table, and then I decided we're all going to eat together. And I looked at my nice dining chairs that were made out of a certain fabric. And I
0: said,
1: get rid of those because we're going to go cheap leatherette and the kids can smear their fingers all over it and let's start eating as a family. And even when the kids don't live at home, but when they come over for dinner, they get the placemats. We sit in the same places we've always sat because the ritual of it, is very reassuring for us all.
0: Yeah, I like that because the baby seats now, they don't have the high chair anymore. You got a chair that goes on the table, have you seen that?
1: Yeah, that's right. I'll have the white wine.
0: They sit there like Lord Muck looking down at you, the hoi polloi, as you tuck into your three-piece feet.
1: But as we've been saying, the nature of the table is shifting and the table, by and large, is disappearing because the dining table is now maybe an office, is maybe part of the laundry, is where kids do their homework. Do you eat at the table and do you all eat at the same time? With shifting schedules in your family and kids coming in from sport, do you all eat at the same time?
0: Do you remember in The Passion of the Christ, Jesus invents the table as we know it? Do you remember that scene?
1: No, I never saw that film.
0: So there's Jesus.
1: Don't tell me how it ends.
0: He makes the table and his mum, Mary, because he sits down at the table and she goes, what do you do with that? He goes, well, people will eat at it. She said, it will never work. It's the one joke in The Passion of the Christ.
1: Well, Anita was thrilled because she says in Star Wars or Star Trek, they all eat around a table. So in the future, the tables come back.
0: I think the table's good. It's always been a big part of my life. I don't think there's any problem with it. But with jam etiquette, how does it work for you?
1: How does it work?
0: There's no judgment here.
1: Everyone's lives are different. How do you make it work? Do you eat around a table or does that not work
0: for you? Or do you eat straight out of the Domino's box on your lap?
1: Oh, that sounds good too.
0: It's Jonesy and Amanda driving you home.

0: Hello there. It's Jonesy Demanded driving you home.
1: Free money.
2: Fast money.
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4: 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Jonesy and Demanders.
0: Strike a pose for 10 questions, 60 seconds on the clock. You can pass if you don't know an answer. We'll come back to that question if time permits. Get all the questions right, $1,000.
5: Haven't done this for a while. Get $1,000 and you can decide to leave with $1,000, or you can turn into $2,000 by answering a bonus question, but it's double or nothing.
0: No pressure, Sally.
5: Hi, Sally.
6: Woohoo! Hello, how you going?
0: Great.
5: Very well, it hasn't gone off for a while. We'd like it to be you. How do you feel about that?
6: Oh, look, I'd want to say I'm really confident, but I'm not.
0: Oh, Sally. Come on.
5: Sally.
0: Maybe we should just have a bit of small talk. What's going on in your world? Everything okay?
6: Yeah, everything's fine. Mum of four, work, busy, life, kids, you know.
0: Good.
6: All the fun stuff. Yep.
5: Yeah, all the busy stuff. That does make up your life, and it is the fun stuff.
0: But right
5: I miss
0: now,
5: all
0: Sally,
5: that.
0: You have to clear your head.
5: Clear your head, Sally. It's only think about yourself and these questions. We've got 10 of them. We're going to, if you're not sure, say pass, because we're going to always come back if there's time, okay? Sally, good luck, because here we go. Question number one. An akubra is a style of what?
6: Pass.
5: Question two. Who sings Since You've Been Gone?
6: Kelly Clarkson.
5: Question three. Lipton is a brand of what?
6: Tea.
5: Question four. Who was the villain in Peter Pan?
6: Captain Hook.
5: Question five. Who is Eva Mendes married to?
6: Pass.
5: Question six. Which chess piece is a horse's head?
6: The second one from the side.
5: What's the best piece called?
6: Pardon?
5: What's the piece called?
6: A knight.
5: Question seven. A podiatrist specialises in what?
6: Foot, feet.
5: Question eight. Miranda Kerr grew up in which Australian state?
6: Brisbane.
0: Oh.
6: I had no idea.
5: Yeah. So, no, it's not Queensland. It's New South Wales.
0: Canada.
6: Oh, no.
5: She's from Canada. And Eva Mendes is married to Ryan Gosling.
6: Oh, bummer.
5: And would you have known this if you sort of your brain was functioning right at the beginning? You really picked
6: up. No.
5: An akubra hat is a style of what? An akubra, sorry, is a style of hat. I've just given you the answer in the question.
0: Did you not know that, Sally?
5: An akubra is a hat. It's like an Australian hat that you wear with a dryer bone.
6: Oh, right. Yeah, no, didn't know.
5: Well, Sally, thank you for playing.
0: Welcome to country,
6: that's
0: Sally.
6: Okay.
0: Well.
5: Thanks, Sally.
0: See, there's stuff you know and then some people you don't know.
5: And coming up next, we're intrigued to know a question of jam etiquette, as we call it. Do you eat around the dining table? Do you all eat a meal together? How does it work in your house?
0: That's coming up. It's Jonesy Demanded driving you home for Jam Nation.
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0: Hello there, it's Jonesy Demander driving you home. Double A Chattery, the podcast you do with your forensic psychologist friend Anita McGregor, drops today something you were talking about, the end of the dining table.
1: Yeah, and not just the physical table, but the rituals that go with having a family shared meal. It's hard for some families. I absolutely get why the face of the family is changing and so is the house. But do you still sit down and have dinner at your table? There are so many knock-on effects, mental health effects, better academic outcomes for your kids, better dietary habits if you all sit down and mindfully share that time together. But it's not that easy in a modern life.
0: It's not that easy. And we all can't be like Brad Pitt in Ocean's 11, just standing up eating all the time.
1: I don't want to be that. I like to sit with some lumbar support, as you know, Brendan. I don't like to eat on my lap. I like sitting at a table.
0: You don't like food courts?
1: No, the seats are, I just don't feel comfortable.
0: You don't like sitting on a stool?
1: No, that's quite true. But we thought we'd put it to you.
0: This is jam etiquette stuff. That's jam etiquette.
1: Sitting at the dining table to eat together, is this how it works in your house?
0: How does it work?
2: We've always done meals together. We wait till everyone's got their meal to eat at restaurants. Dinner time is that one time when we can all connect and model and teach the kids about table manners.
3: Well, we have 11 kids and 7 of them are still home. 4 of them have moved out. But religiously, every night, we set the table. The younger kids do the placemats. Then some of the other kids do the cutlery. And then we sit regardless of what they're doing, gaming, whatever, homework, everything stopped. We sit as a family and eat dinner.
4: My kids are grown up now. But when they were younger, we used to sit around the dinner table at least 3 or 4 nights a week. They'd come home from school. What did you do today? Nothing. What did you learn? Nothing. Who did you play with? Nobody. But by the time dinner time came around, they were actually ready to talk. They were ready to download about their day.
5: We sit down at the dinner table. I've got 3 boys. They're now in their 20s. The eldest one often brings all his friends round on a Friday evening to sit around and have dinner with us because it's an odd thing for them to do.
6: TV is off. If we're at the dinner table, no phones, no magazines, no nothing. We go out to dinner to a restaurant, no phones on the table. All the grandkids, no phones. Simple rule.
7: Oh, it's great. I love the dining room table. We sit down, we eat at the dining room table every night. We set the table, we prepare a meal, and we sit there and we converse. I just love it.
1: It's a very nice ritual, isn't it?
0: Who's reading a magazine at the table?
1: You never know.
0: You know, what have you got there? Like New Idea?
1: Maybe doing the crossword in the New Idea.
0: Excuse me. Big and bouncy.
1: But it just shows you how important that table still is to so many families.
0: True dat.
8: Righto, you two. That's enough.
1: Well, tomorrow is Friday, therefore the Friday Feels Sessions is back.
0: Gabriella Chilmi.
1: Yeah.
0: If I say that name, what does that say to you?
1: Nothing sweet about me. She sings it better than I do. It might surprise you to hear.
0: Looking forward to catching up with Gab. Also, Instagram makes its return, the Fast Five and all the other fruits of the Jonesy and Amanda pie.
1: If you'd like to hear anything else, please head to jonesyandamanda.com.au.
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20: Well, cloudy with a high chance of showers to wrap up our working week today. There is a chance of a thunderstorm possibly this morning or maybe this afternoon. 25 the top for Pioneer Valley, Mackay 26, both Proserpine and Airlie Beach 27. Maybe a shower or two across the weekend and into Monday as well. Along the coast this morning, winds easterly 15 to 20 knots and seas 1 to 1.5 metres.
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6: Well, cloudy with a high chance of showers to wrap up our working week today. There is a chance of a thunderstorm possibly this morning or maybe this afternoon. 25 the top for Pioneer Valley, Mackay 26, both Proserpine and Ellie Beach 27. Maybe a shower or two across the weekend and into Monday as well. Along the coast this morning, winds easterly 15 to 20 knots and seas 1 to 1.5 metres.
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15: Good morning, Joseph Price with your local news. Motorists filling up in Mackay are paying more than Metro drivers. The RACQ's found the average price for unleaded in Mackay and Moranbah in the last quarter was dearer than Brisbane servos. However, diesel was cheaper in Mackay, while both types of fuel were cheaper in the Whitsundays. Moranbah was home to the second most expensive fuel in the state.
16: Out of all the regional centres monitored by RACQ, Beaudesert was the cheapest for regular unleaded, averaging just over $1.90 per litre. For the most expensive regional centre, that was Longreach, coming in at nearly $2.30 per litre for regular unleaded.
15: RACQ spokesperson Tristan Varias speaking there. The state government has passed new laws to crack down on metal theft. There's a 25-year maximum jail term for stealing and willful damage where a person's life or health is endangered or the offending occurs during a natural disaster. Anyone who attempts to steal valuable metal items will now face a maximum 7 years jail. There are also tougher rules for scrap metal dealers. Earlier this year, a man was charged after stealing copper wiring from businesses in Paget and Moranbah. And renters in Mackay Whitsunday are paying record prices for a place to live, prompting fresh calls to cap rent increases. The median weekly rent has climbed to $690 in Mackay and $700 in Whitsunday, while the national average has hit a record of $675 a week. Everybody's Home spokesperson, Mayor Zizi, says governments need to limit rent hikes to ease pressure on renters already struggling with the cost of living.
17: People are telling us that that's forcing them to not turn on the heating or the air conditioning when it gets hot or cold. They're telling us that they're having to skip meals, they're having to make choices about whether they can go to the doctor. This is pretty dire for a lot of renters who are on the absolute brink, and the one bill they can't afford to skip is their rent.
18: National News now.
19: Hi, I'm Phoebe Humphrey. The opposition isn't backing down on its criticism of Labor's digital duty of care bill. The legislation was put before Parliament yesterday and is aimed at protecting us from online harm. However, Shadow Communications Minister Sarah Henderson has told News 24 some of the last-minute changes don't make any sense.
20: The bill recognises that pornography is harmful to children, but one of the bits of content that's exempt from the bill is material that's classified, including pornography. This is a dog's breakfast.
19: The Navy is now inspecting every bathroom in its fleet after a hidden camera was reportedly found in the women's showers. The recording device was found on the HMAS Liyuan. Military police are now speaking to a person of interest. And it's back to work today for the rest of us who didn't scoop last night's Powerball. A New South Wales woman has taken out the entire $100 million prize. She's now the winner of the third biggest lottery jackpot in Australian history. In sport, Australia's Rugby League World Cup campaign is off to a good start with a come-from-behind 24-22 win over the Kiwis. However, the win has come at a cost, with Mitch Moses suffering a calf injury, while for New Zealand, Kalyn Ponga may have a broken arm. Kangaroos skipper Isaiah Yeo telling Seven it was a great feeling in front of a sellout crowd.
21: Look, it's what we want on this international stage. You want arenas and atmospheres like this, and credit to you, those are amazing.
19: And in NBL, the Bullets had a 10-point win over Southeast Melbourne last night. That's the latest news and sport.
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15: Well, as we wrap up our working week today, cloudy, high chance of showers. There is a chance of a thunderstorm this morning, or possibly this afternoon. 27, the top for Mackay. Both Pioneer Valley and Proserpine, 26. High chance of showers and 27 for Early Beach today. Maybe a shower or two across the weekend, and we should see showers ease on Monday. Along the coast, easterly winds, 15 to 20 knots, and seas 1 to 1.5 metres.
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15: And away we go. Happy Friday, everybody, and celebrations in the far north coast of New South Wales this morning after one woman won the entire Division 1 pool of $100 million last night in Powerball. The resident of Ballina receiving a call from the Tattersalls officials last night when she screamed so loud, apparently, she woke everyone else in the house up and yelled out, "Hey, we've won the lot." She now shares the title of Australia's third largest lottery win ever. And she did share the news of a recent death in the family too, and said it was a sign from them looking after her, having had signs from them all day yesterday. Then she went and bought a ticket. Plans to pay off the mortgage and help lots of her family members. Good on her. As well as that $100 million first prize, 12 people scored second division, just a bit over $170,000. You and I will have to wait for the next one. All right, let's get into our day. A year ago today, American musician Paul Daniel Ace Frehley, the founding guitarist for the rock band Kiss, sadly passed away at age 74. The guitarist was known for his spaceman persona. And, of course, they performed the last time in Australia back in 2023, the Final Curtain Tour, where they ended the show with this song. It's Rock and Roll All Night here at 4MK. Better music and rock and roll.

0: Charles and Eddie at 4MK. It is your Feel Good Breakfast. Great to have your company for this Friday. 14 past 6. Wasn't it great to see some rain yesterday afternoon? A big shout out to our friends in Serena too, who caught quite a bit of the wet stuff overnight and yesterday afternoon and overnight as well. I had a severe weather warning alert come through on my mobile phone yesterday afternoon. Warning of heaps of rain over Serena. I actually looked at the rain radar map. I know they copped quite a bit overnight. But I hope everyone's safe in Serena. And, of course, more rain on the way today and across the weekend too. Probably not as heavy as yesterday. Indoor weather, that is for sure. And, hey, tomorrow night, if you're looking for something to do, which is indoors, a fun night out is happening to catch a popular Japanese comedian who performs in both Australia and Japan. His name is Takashi Wagasugi. Now, he's been part of the Melbourne International Comedy Festival Gala and the television show Thank God You're Here. That was not a bad show, that one. His routine focusing on cultural comparisons between Japan and Australia.
1: And I have a question, Australia. I went to the supermarket to get egg, right? And there was no free-range egg. It sold out. And only cage eggs was there, right? The question is, can I buy that cage egg in the situation? Are you listening? It's so confusing. I try to get, but that makes me worry. Maybe someone see me. And they might think, oh, this Asian guy is still buying cage egg. Get out. It's not good for the Asian community, right? So I got it, but I cover my cage egg by other products. People cannot see my cage egg. I caged cage egg.
0: He's in town tomorrow night playing at the Metropolitan from 7 o'clock here in Mackay. The Metropolitan, of course, on Gordon Street. OzTix, the place to get your tickets and have a laugh with Takahashi tomorrow night.
2: 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'60s and '70s tracks that stand the test of time. 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

0: Mackinder with Sundays 4MKs. We make way for our 6:30 update. Now, speaking of northern towns, are we getting a fair deal when it comes to petrol prices? I mean, fuel prices across Mackinder with Sunday nudging $2.50 a litre for unleaded 91 and $2.90 for diesel. But it's been revealed that we're paying more than down south in Brisbane. Joseph will dissect that in our 6:30 update shortly. And more shocking revelations in the inquest to the disappearance of Mackay schoolgirl Marilyn Warman. We've heard some disturbing revelations yesterday as that inquest continues. We'll find out more next in our 6:30 update.
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9: Good morning, Joseph Price with your local news. The inquest into the disappearance of Mackay schoolgirl Marilyn Warman has heard even more shocking revelations. A piece of the missing girl's skull was found 2 years after she vanished and was used as an ashtray before it was handed over to police. It was found by Griffin Bredsill, who was looking for palm fronds when he made the grim discovery near an illegal dump site. The skull fragment was officially confirmed as belonging to Marilyn in 2014. The inquest resumes at 10 a.m. The cheapest and most expensive towns for fuel in Queensland over the past quarter have been revealed, with Sunday motorists are paying an average of 199 cents a litre for unleaded, making it one of the least costly in the state, while Mackay, Bowen and Moranbah are paying up to 24 cents more. Overall, RACQ spokesperson Tristan Varias says Bow Desert had the cheapest unleaded and Tully the cheapest diesel.
10: And once again, Longreach was crowned the most expensive, not only for unleaded, but diesel. The report also found that many regional centres across Queensland were still cheaper than Brisbane, despite fuel prices rising sharply due to the ongoing conflict in the Middle East.
9: Pro bull riding action. Bucks into town tonight for the PBR Mackay Invitational at BB Prince Stadium. 26 riders will compete with $20,000 in prize money on offer and a $5,000 bonus for the cowboy leading after night one. Proserpine's Kai Bagheera will be looking to take out the event in front of his family and friends. The action starts at 7:30 tonight. And boaties using the public jetty at Coral Sea Marina are being reminded of the two-hour time limit. Whitsunday Council has received reports that vessels are overstaying the limit and impacting access for other users. Boaties are encouraged to use alternative berthing options if they need a longer stay.
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11: Hi, I'm Phoebe Humphrey. Donald Trump says the execution of Fort Hood gunman Nidal Hassan will proceed, but it will no longer be broadcast live. The US president still believes the execution would have acted as a deterrent, but accepts a lot of people don't want to watch him die. Expect delays if you're flying out of Sydney Airport today, as security workers at both the domestic and international terminals walk off the job. The planned strikes are part of a dispute over jobs and working hours. Greens Senator Jordan Steele John is on leave from the party room after allegations of inappropriate comments towards women. Party members sent a letter to Leader David Shoebridge, writing there had been multiple allegations against the WA senator between 2017 and 2025. Steele John has rejected the claims and it will now be referred to the WA Greens. And Carnival Cruises is halving its Australian fleet. The cruise line is pulling Carnival Adventure and Luminosa from 2028, the company blaming high operating costs and uncertainty. In sport, Australia has won the Rugby League World Cup opener, downing New Zealand in a come-from-behind win in Sydney. The Kangaroos scoring two tries in the last 12 minutes to run out 24-22 winners. And Cam Green has all but been ruled out of the second test against South Africa, starting on Sunday due to a side strain. But coach Andrew McDonald says Josh Inglis could return to the side in a move that would see Matt Renshaw open the batting.
12: You know, you need specific orders at certain times, and this person's an opener, this person's a middle order player. I think we're more open-minded than that.
11: That's the latest news and sport.
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0: Well, cloudy with a high chance of showers across Mackay and Whitsundays today. There is a chance of a thunderstorm this morning and this afternoon. 27 and 12 for Mackay, Pioneer Valley and Proserpine, but 26 and a high chance of showers today for Early Beach and 27. Maybe a shower or two across the weekend and showers easing as we head into Monday. Along the coast, easterly winds 15 to 20 knots, seas 1 to 1.5 metres.
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0: 1026 4NK and 91.5 at Early Beach in Cannavale. G'day, Andrew this morning at 19 to 7. Hey, today, maybe in your lunch break, or if you've got a sneaky moment at work, if you want to head to the 4MK Facebook page, we have some free movie tickets for you to claim to check out the movie Pressure, which is coming to the cinemas next Thursday, officially in the cinemas next Thursday. We have our preview screening coming up next Wednesday at BCC Cinemas in Mount Pleasant. It's an historical war thriller about the untold tense 72-hour countdown to the D-Day invasion during World War II. So if you just head to the 4MK Facebook page, drop us a comment, just like Brenda has. She's written, yes, please, I'll have some tickets. We'll be in touch very soon, Brenda. And, yeah, we'll sort you out a couple of tickets for the preview screening, which is coming up next week on Wednesday, the 21st. You can see a movie on us, 4MK Facebook page for more details.
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0: Kind of with Sundays, 4MK. I tell you what, I'm looking forward to seeing the feature documentary, How's That? The Story of Sherbet, that celebrates the 50th anniversary of the band's breakthrough and that signature tune of theirs of 1976. It's on its way, apparently. Daryl just 20 years old when he joined Sherbet back in 1970.
1: You would never have thought, or I wouldn't, back when I was 20, that you'd still be doing it at 70. Like, and having a degree of success.
0: Of course, recently retired. Well deserved. How's that? The Story of Sherbet. No exact release date confirmed, but the 90-minute doco now in post-production, so hopefully it won't be too long until we see it down at the cinemas. After 7 o'clock, your last chance this week to score a meat tray. Thanks to Beat the Meat, our daily competition here at 4MK, where we play a beat of a song. You tell me which song it is. You go in the draw. Yesterday, we had this one. Were you playing along? Was a Prince song, When Doves Cry.
2: This is what it sounds like when doves cry.
0: So your final chance to get in the draw, the winner's going to be announced just after 8 o'clock this morning. I will play that beat for you just after 7 here at 4MK. Let's catch up with Aaron Stevens, though, and find out what happened on October 16.
3: Hi, it's October 16, the day in 1923 when the Disney Brothers Cartoon Studio was founded by Roy and Walt Disney.
4: An animator is an artist who makes the drawings move. The soul of an actor and the understanding of a director.
3: In 1966, the Monkees recorded one of their biggest hits. Actually, it wasn't the Monkees at all. It was a group of session musicians with Mickey Dolenz's vocals added later.
5: I'm a believer, I couldn't leave her if I tried.
3: It's the anniversary of the Black Power salute on the podium of the 200 metres medal presentation at the Mexico Games in 1968, led by gold medalist Tommy Smith.
6: The right glove that I wore on my right hand signified the power within Black America.
3: Creedence Clearwater Revival broke up on this day in 1972. Lost pilot episode of Gilligan's Island, filmed in 1963, was shown on TV for the first time in 1992. This was the theme song written for that first episode.
7: Secretaries from USA, sail on the Mino this lovely day.
3: To the birthdays, topping today's list is actor Tim Robbins. He's 68.
8: You know what the Mexicans say about the Pacific? See, it has no memory.
3: Red Hot Chili Peppers bass guitarist Flea turned 64. He was born in Australia. Done a bit of acting too, appearing in the Back to the Future sequels.
9: What's the matter? Chicken?
3: Special one for Ryan Fitzgerald, Fitzy, the AFL player turned media personality, is 50 today.
10: This is where confusion reigns for every AFL supporter out there at the moment.
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3: Australian Jewel International Tamana Tahu turns 46.
13: 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Tamana has scored!
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3: And tennis champ Naomi Osaka turns 29. Two-time Australian Open winner.
15: Osaka is champion in Australia for the second time.
3: Finally, legendary actress Angela Lansbury was born on this day. She died just days short of her 97th birthday in 2022.
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26: Good morning, Joseph Price with your local news. The RACQ is calling on the government to reduce Australia's dependence on imported, unleaded and diesel. It comes as fuel prices remain high in the wake of ongoing conflict overseas. Figures from the last quarter reveal Mackay and Moranbah motorists have been paying more than Brisbane drivers for unleaded in the past few months. RACQ spokesperson Tristan Varias says the amount servos made on petrol sales fell from 11 cents per litre in the June quarter to 3.7 cents in the September quarter. However,
27: while big fuel companies appear to be making, you know, little profit at the bowser, it seems they are making up for it further upstream. Last year, fuel refineries were charging an average margin of about 1.2 cents per litre for regular unleaded. In the September quarter just gone, that jumped to 29 cents per litre.
26: New laws to crack down on metal theft have been passed by state government. There's a 25-year maximum jail term for stealing and willful damage where a person's life or health is endangered or the offending occurs during a natural disaster. Anyone who attempts to steal a valuable metal item will now face a maximum 7 years jail. There are also tougher rules for scrap metal dealers. Earlier this year, a man was charged after stealing copper wiring from businesses in Paget and Moranbah. And housing advocate group Everybody's Home is calling for stronger regulations on rent increases, saying renters need better protection as housing costs keep rising. In Mackay, the median weekly rent has climbed to $690 per week, while in Whitsunday at $700, adding pressure on households already struggling with the cost of living. Spokesperson May Azizi says Australia lacks the rent increase limits used in many other countries.
28: Renters are not well protected in Australia, and you can see that because we don't have limits on rent increases compared to other parts of the world. In most parts of the world, your landlord can't just give you an unlimited rent increase. In most parts of the world, we've got systems where rents are generally limited to CPI plus about 2%. And in Australia, that's considered pretty radical.
29: National news now.
30: Hi, I'm Phoebe Humphrey. The Deputy Liberal Leader claims the government's proposed private health insurance changes are ripping money away from pensioners. Labor has reintroduced a bill to scrap private health insurance rebates for over 65s to direct the savings to aged care. But Jane Hume has told Seven there are other places to find funding.
31: The National Housing Future Fund, which is, let's face it, not building the houses we need. There are so many places you can find money, you can find savings. Why would you rip it away from pensioners? Why would you rip it away from old people?
30: Almost $36 million of taxpayer money has been clawed back from those trying to rort the welfare system. News Corp reports criminal and admin investigations at Services Australia have soared by 66%. The government agency received more than 83,000 fraud tip-offs last financial year. And someone in Australia is $100 million richer after being the sole winner of last night's Powerball. The New South Wales woman says she'll use it to clear her mortgage and help other members of her family. In sport, a thrilling start to the Rugby League World Cup, with Australia coming from behind to beat New Zealand in front of a sellout crowd in Sydney. The Kangaroos scoring two tries in the final 12 minutes to secure a 24-22 victory. Skipper Isaiah Yeo telling Seven, despite trailing for much of the game, they remained resilient.
3: Obviously, scored a couple of tries of intercepts, which probably helped steady us a little bit. But then, yeah, I just thought we were able to sort of grind our way back into it in that second half.
30: And round 10 of the AFLW begins tonight with Melbourne taking on Richmond. That's the latest news and sport.
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8: Well, as you probably guessed, it's a wet Friday on the way today. High chance of showers across Mackay on the wet Sundays. 27 the top for Mackay, Piney Valley and Proserpine, both 26. A high chance of showers for Early Beach, 27 today. Could see a shower or two across the weekend and showers easing as we head into Monday. Along the coast, easterly winds 15 to 20 knots and seas 1 to 1.5 metres.
7: New season furniture has arrived at Harvey Norman Furniture Mackay. 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
8: Happy Friday, everybody. Let's play Beat the Meat for the last time this week. Someone's going to win a meat tray just after 8 o'clock this morning. May as well be you. Do you play along weekday mornings? Do you get the songs? Most importantly. Your chance to have a go right now, 1-300-872-911. Now, this beat of the song is from 1986. It's a UK band that hailed from London. Had a string of hits in the 80s. I think you'll get this one. Take a listen to the beat. I'll play that again. Oh, it's not hard. 1-300-872-911. Give me a call and we'll put you in the draw for that meat tray. Someone will win it just after 8 this morning. Free meat tray for the weekend. We love that. 4MK, then it.

0: Another one gone. Touch of dust. 4MK. We play better music and more of it. At 11 past 7, as we play Beat the Meat, chance to win a meat tray right now. Liz is on the line. How's things for this Friday, Liz?
1: Hey, Andrew, I'm well.
0: You're in the car by the sounds of things, on the way to work.
1: Yes, I am.
0: Yeah, yep. What do you do for a crust?
1: Oh, heading over to Caneland in the retail area.
0: Okay, big day, of course, there tomorrow. We've got the Cyclone Preparedness Day, haven't we?
1: Yeah.
0: Yeah, from 9 o'clock. Good to get prepared for this cyclone season, hey? A lot of rain last night, Liz. Did you manage to stay dry?
1: Oh, it was so well received. Yeah. Don't we need it?
0: Absolutely. So yeah, it's very dry across Mackay there with Sundays, isn't it?
1: Yeah, it certainly is. So, let's hope we get a bit more.
0: I'm sure it's on the way. It looks that way this morning. All right, meat tray time. Let's get you in the draw. After 8 o'clock, we'll draw the winner. Let's take a listen to this song. I did mention 1986, Liz. What do you reckon?
1: Is it Chrissy Hynde and the Pretenders? Like, Don't Get Me Wrong? Don't get me.
0: It was, and of course they had a string of hits across the 80s, didn't they? Great group.
1: Oh, woohoo! Thank you.
0: Be in touch after 8 o'clock if you're our winner, all right?
1: Cross the fingers, Andrew. Hope so.
0: Have a fantastic Friday in the meantime.
1: And you do a fantastic job. Have you been away recently, have you?
0: Yeah, I had 5 days off. I thought I'd take advantage of the King Charles birthday on last Monday.
1: Oh, yeah, good on you. Well, we missed you.
0: That's nice to hear.
1: Well, welcome back.
0: Great to be back, and thank you for your nice words. Appreciate it.
1: No worries. Have a good day.
2: 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The 90s and 2000s. Lord, I'm doing all I can to be a better man. 60s and 70s tracks that stand the test of time. 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Yeah.

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0: What are we waiting for? Probably the knock-off time at 5 o'clock or Sabo, right? To enjoy the weekend. For me, probably about 1. But hey, I do start early. Don't think I've got it too easy. 4 o'clock, I'm up most mornings. 4MK, better music and more of it. Friday, October 16, when CCR, Creedence Clearwater Revival, officially broke up in 1972. Why did that happen? Frontman John Fogerty.
1: Well, they were jealous. And I had never really even stopped to think of it that way. I mean, I just didn't understand. I will go back in time now to early 1969. Proud Mary was already a hit. Bad Moon Rising was out and was on it on the radio and doing well.
0: Here it is at 4MK.

0: Why is the little boy that does the things wrong always called Johnny, do we know?
1: Remember the little Johnny jokes? Probably a few I can't tell. 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
0: 4MK, better music and more of it. Men at Work, who are actually feature artists on our today, well, this week in music, tomorrow from 3 o'clock here at 4MK. They're back together on tour as of tomorrow, and we're going to hear some of their big hits tomorrow, Arvo from 3 with Jason Stavely on This Week in Music here at 4MK. But from Jason to Joseph next, though, in the newsroom with details on a Whitsunday cowboy who's competing for a share in $20K in prize money at BB Print Stadium with a big event planning there. And a reminder for boaties using the Coral Sea Marine Arena with time limits now in force. Details on the way with Joseph next here at 4MK.
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0: Good morning, Joseph Price with your local news. More shocking details have been heard at the inquest into the disappearance of Mackay schoolgirl Marilyn Woolman. A piece of the missing girl's skull was found 2 years after she vanished and was used as an ashtray before it was handed over to police. It was found by Grevin Bredsell, who said he was looking for palm fronds when he made the grim discovery near an illegal dump site. The skull fragment was officially confirmed as belonging to Marilyn in 2014. The inquest resumes at 10 a.m. today. The federal government being urged to cap rent rises as renters continue to struggle with record housing costs. In Mackay, the median weekly rent has climbed to $690 per week, while in Whitsunday it's $700, adding pressure on households already struggling with the cost of living. Everybody's Home spokesperson, May Azizi, says limiting rent increases is the fastest way governments can give renters relief.
9: The one thing governments could do that would make the biggest impact and make the biggest impact the most quickly is to limit rent increases. That's something that'll have an impact straight away. We do need to see a lot of of investment in social and affordable housing. So those are the rentals that are actually affordable for people, but they take years to build.
0: A Whitsunday Cowboy will be looking for a win in front of family and friends at the PBR Mackay Invitational. The action kicks off at BB Print Stadium tonight with 26 riders competing for $20,000 in prize money and a $5,000 bonus for the Cowboy leading after night one. Among those competing will be Proserpine's Kai Borghero. And a reminder for boaties using the Coral Sea Marina that there is a two-hour time limit. Whitsunday councils receive reports that vessels are overstaying the limit and impacting access for other users. Boaties are encouraged to use alternative berthing options if they need a longer stay.
8: National News now.
10: Hi, I'm Phoebe Humphrey. The Greens leader says an independent investigation will determine the fate of WA Senator Jordan Steele John, who stood down from the party room amid allegations of inappropriate behaviour towards women. The allegations have been made in a letter sent to David Shoebridge and date back to 2017. He's been asked on the ABC if the party had turned a blind eye to the behaviour.
11: I can only tell you that I knew nothing until assuming the leadership in these matters, and then I can be responsible for my actions and setting the direction that I think is appropriate.
10: Canberra has ordered an independent review of its aged care assessment tool after admitting the system hasn't always got its funding decisions right. It follows a wave of complaints from families, doctors and care providers who say the tool, dubbed RoboDebt 2.0, has underassessed a lot of patients. And it seems the cost of living crunch has a lot of Aussies spooked, with fewer of us taking part in this year's Halloween celebrations. However, the Australian Retail Council still expects more than $500 million to be spent on decorations, costumes, and treats. In sport, plenty of injuries out of last night's thrilling start to Rugby League's World Cup, with Australia outlasting the Kiwis 24 points to 22 in Sydney. Mitch Moses' night ended early when he hurt his calf, while for New Zealand it's feared that Kalen Ponga suffered a broken arm. Aussie fullback Reece Walsh has told Seven it was a win he'll never forget.
12: It's a really special one. You know, awesome way to start off your 2026 World Cup. It was awesome going to be a part of.
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1: Well, more rain on the way today, and I think most of us would welcome that with open arms, wouldn't we? Cloudy with a high chance of showers across Mackay and the Wet Sundays. Possible thunderstorm later on this morning, or maybe this afternoon as well. 27 the top for Mackay, Pioneer Valley and Proserpine, both 26, and high chance of showers and 27 for Early Beach. Could see a shower or two across the weekend, but they will ease as we go into Monday. Along the coast, easterly winds 15 to 20 knots and seas 1 to 1.5 metres.
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0: just one of those feel-good, fun movies to watch, wasn't it, back in the day? Grease from 78 here at 4MK. Better music and more of it. And not to mention all those great songs as part of it too. Gee, there were so many, weren't there? Great soundtrack, Grease. And on the subject of classic movies, with it being a, well, kind of indoor weather weekend coming up this weekend, you may want to sort of step back in time and into something a little bit different this coming Sunday and head off to the Live Lounge Vintage Cinemas. They've turned the upstairs space there into a cozy old school cinema with dim lights, a white screen and a retro feel to it as timeless classics flicker to life just like they did all those years ago. Now, this coming Sunday, you can relive a classic film as part of the Vintage Cinema Sunday. Do you remember this classic film of 1977, just a year before Grease was released?
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2: I'll be driving this one. Hey, Blocker. You'll be driving the truck. This is Bandit 1, and that is Bandit 2.
3: Wait now. I tell you what we're going to do.
1: Smokey and the Bandit, proving once and for all, it's not where you're going to count. It's who the hell's in back of you.
0: Yeah, Burt Reynolds and Sally Field starred in Smokey and the Bandit, the action comedy road film about a high-stakes illegal beer run across the American South. The movie's showing from 6 p.m. this Sunday if you're keen, and due to high demand and to keep the experience intimate, they've got limited seats to about 25 people too. $15 a ticket and you get free popcorn with that as well. 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For info on how to book and those sorts of things, go on to the Live Lounge Facebook page. 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

0: 10 to 8 here at 4MK with more rain on the way today, which means slippery roads, right? Take extra care on the roads this morning. Sophie Ellis-Bextor, 4MK. 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

0: 1026 4NK, 91.5 at Ellie Beach in Kennebale. As we make way for our 8 o'clock update, now some stronger penalties for metal theft and scrap metal dealers to come into force soon. Joseph will tell us more very shortly. And our motoring body RACQ has revealed that Moranbah has the second most expensive fuel in the state. That's not good, is it? We're going to hear from our RACQ spokesman in our 8 o'clock update next here at 4NK.
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6: Well, now, everybody's going to get a pie at Bushman's. 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
8: Good morning, Joseph Price with your local news. The state government has passed new laws to crack down on metal theft. There's a 25-year maximum jail term for stealing and willful damage where a person's life or health is endangered or the offending occurs during a natural disaster. Anyone who attempts to steal a valuable metal item will now face a maximum 7 years jail. There's also tougher rules for scrap metal dealers. Earlier this year, a man was charged after stealing copper wiring from businesses in Paget and Moranbah. Motorists filling up in Mackay are paying more than metro drivers. The RACQ's found that the average price for unleaded in Mackay and Moranbah in the last quarter was dearer than Brisbane servos. However, diesel was cheaper in Mackay, while both types of fuel were cheaper in the Whitsundays. Moranbah was home to the second most expensive fuel in the state.
9: Out of all the regional centres monitored by RACQ, Beaudesert was the cheapest for regular unleaded, averaging just over $1.90 per litre. For the most expensive regional centre, that was Longreach, coming in at nearly $2.30 per litre for regular unleaded.
8: RACQ spokesperson Tristan Varias speaking there. And renters in Mackay Whitsunday are paying record prices for a place to live, prompting fresh calls to cap rent increases. The median weekly rent has climbed to $690 in Mackay and $700 in the Whitsundays, while the national average has hit a record $675 a week. Everybody's Home spokesperson Maya Zizi says governments need to limit rent hikes to ease pressure on renters already struggling with the cost of living.
10: People are telling us that that's forcing them to not turn on the heating or the air conditioning when it gets hot or cold. They're telling us that they're having to skip meals, they're having to make choices about whether they can go to the doctor. This is pretty dire for a lot of renters who are on the absolute brink, and the one bill they can't afford to skip is their rent.
7: National News now.
11: Hi, I'm Phoebe Humphrey. The Health Minister says he reintroduced a private health insurance bill in the Parliament to have a debate. Labor is pushing to wind back private health insurance rebates for over 65s to fund aged care. Mark Butler has told Seven it had to be reintroduced after the Coalition and Crossbench scratched it from the notice paper earlier this week.
12: We had no ability to have a debate and no ability to consider amendments that Coalition or Green senators might want to put. Do they oppose the aged care investments we announced in the budget, or do they have alternative ways of funding it?
11: Allow plenty of time if you're heading to Sydney Airport today, with security staff staging two walkouts during the morning and evening peaks. The Transport Workers Union says the strikes are part of their push for more secure jobs and higher pay. And it's back to work today for the rest of us who didn't scoop last night's Powerball. A New South Wales woman has taken out the entire $100 million prize. She's now the winner of the third biggest lottery jackpot in Australian history. In sport, Australia's Rugby League World Cup campaign is off to a good start with a come-from-behind 24-22 point win over the Kiwis. However, the win has come at a cost, with Mitch Moses suffering a calf injury, while for New Zealand, Caelan Ponga may have suffered a broken arm. Kangaroo skipper Isaiah Yeo telling Seven it was a great feeling in front of a sell-out Sydney crowd.
13: Look, it's what we want on this international stage. You want arenas and atmospheres like this, and credit to you, those are amazing.
11: And in NBL, the Bullets had a 10-point win over the Phoenix last night. That's the latest news and sport.
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16: Wasn't it great seeing the rain yesterday? We've got more on the way today. High chance of showers, cloudy conditions for our Friday, the chance of a thunderstorm this morning and possibly this afternoon as well. 27 at the top for Mackay, Piney Valley and Proserpine, both 26, and a high chance of showers for Early Beach, 27. Maybe a shower or two across the weekend, but they're saying showers easing on Monday. Along the coast this morning, easterly winds 15 to 20 knots and seas 1 to 1.5 metres.
14: Fire up outdoor entertaining with new barbecues now in store at Harvey Norman Furniture Mackay. From Pinnacle to Proserpine, getting your day started with 4MK's Feel Good Breakfast.
16: Yeah, we're feeling good for this Friday, although were you like me this morning and woke up and thought, didn't get an email from Tattersall saying I won something in Powerball. Yeah, but celebrations in the far north coast of New South Wales this morning after one lady won the entire Division 1 pool of $100 million last night in Powerball. The resident of Ballina returning, receiving a call from the Tattersall's officials last night, but she screamed so loud, apparently, she woke up everyone in the house yelling out, "We've won the lot! $100 million. She now plans to share the win with the family, pay off their mortgages, pay off her mortgages, and she's become the third biggest lottery winner ever. And actually, she did share that she had some news of a recent death in the family and said it was a sign from them looking after her. Not a bad sign, right? $100 million, as well as that 12 people scoring second division, just a bit over $170,000 last night. You and I will have to wait for the next one, right? Hey, before 9, we're going to have a laugh at another great Aussie joke. Get us in a good mood for this Friday. Right now, Blinda Carlisle here at 4MK. We play better music tomorrow.

0: The kind of wet Sundays for MK. It is your feel-good breakfast. Welcome along for this Friday. Now, tomorrow night, if you're up for a bit of a laugh, here's something a bit different. You might want to check out this guy. He's a Japanese comedian. Now, we don't often see Japanese comedians, do we? He performs both in Australia and Japan. His name is Takashi Wagasugi. Trust me, I've been rehearsing that name all morning, so I don't get it wrong. Takashi Wagasugi. He's been part of the Melbourne International Comedy Festival Gala and the television show Thank God You're Here. Remember that show? It's quite a good show. His routine focusing on cultural comparisons between Japan and Australia.
1: And I have a question, Australia. I went to the supermarket to get egg, right? And there was no free-range egg. It sold out. And only cage eggs was there, right? The question is, can I buy that cage egg in the situation? Are you listening? It's so confusing. I try to get, but that makes me worry. Maybe someone see me. And they might think, oh, this Asian guy is still buying cage egg. Get out. It's not good for the Asian community, right? So I got it, but I cover my cage egg by other products. Then people cannot see my cage egg. I caged cage egg.
0: Personally, I go for whatever's cheapest. He's in town tomorrow night playing at the Metropolitan from 7 o'clock, the Metropolitan on Gordon Street. Oztix, the place to get your tickets to have a laugh with Takahashi tomorrow night here in Mackay.
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4: G'day Mackay, Sam from Harvey Norman here. Tired of traffic jams? 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
5: Victim numbers are down 9.6%, but most serious crimes are committed by repeat offenders, often while they're on bail. 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To have your say on the proposed new laws, search Breach Bail, Go to Jail. Authorised by the Queensland Government, Brisbane. A1.

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0: 23 after 8 here at 4MK. Now, as we normally do on a Friday morning, we announce the winner of a meat tray because we play Beat the Meat just after 7 weekday mornings with your chance to go in the draw, Friday's draw, for the meat tray. And we've got a winner this week. So I'm just going to call Liz from Rural View.
1: Hello, this is Liz.
0: Hey, Liz. Andrew from 4MK.
1: Oh, hey, Andrew.
0: Got some good news for you. You've won a meat tray for the weekend.
1: Oh, my God. I was crossing the fingers. That's amazing. Thank you.
0: Dinner sorted for you.
1: You made my day.
0: No worries. Have a fantastic weekend. Stay dry, huh?
1: Thank you. Will do. Thanks, Andrew.

0: taking the rain with us today, that's for sure. Plenty on the way across MacArthur with Sunday's Take Care if you're on the roads this morning. We'll grab a news update next here at 4MK. It is your feel-good breakfast.
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12: Good morning, Joseph Price with your local news. The inquest into the disappearance of Mackay schoolgirl Marilyn Wallman has heard more shocking revelations. A piece of the missing girl's skull was found 2 years after she vanished and was used as an ashtray before it was handed over to police. It was found by Grevin Bredsill, who was looking for palm fronds when he made the grim discovery near an illegal dump site. The skull fragment was officially confirmed as belonging to Marilyn in 2014. The inquest resumes today at 10 a.m. The cheapest and most expensive towns for fuel in Queensland over the past quarter have been revealed, with Sunday motorists are paying an average of 199 cents a litre for unleaded, making it one of the least costly in the state, while Mackay, Bowen and Moranbah are paying up to 24 cents more. Overall, RACQ spokesperson Tristan Varias says Bow Desert had the cheapest unleaded and Tully the cheapest diesel.
13: And once again, Longreach was crowned the most expensive, not only for unleaded, but diesel. The report also found that many regional centres across Queensland were still cheaper than Brisbane, despite fuel prices rising sharply due to the ongoing conflict in the Middle East.
12: Pro bull riding action. Bucks into town tonight for the PBR Mackay Invitational at BB Print Stadium. 26 riders will compete with $20,000 in prize money on offer and a $5,000 bonus for the cowboy leading after night one. Proserpine's Kai Bogero will be looking to take out the event in front of his family and friends. The action starts at 7:30 tonight. And boaties using the public jetty at Coral Sea Marina are being reminded of the 2-hour time limit, which Sunday Council has received reports that vessels are overstaying the limit and impacting access for other users. Boaties are encouraged to use alternative berthing options if they need to stay longer.
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14: Hi, I'm Phoebe Humphrey. Donald Trump has ruled out the live streaming of the execution of the gunman who shot dead 13 soldiers at America's Fort Hood Army base in 2009. But the US president says Nidal Hassan will still face a firing squad and believes the live stream would have acted as a deterrent. A person of interest has been identified after a recording device was found in the women's showers of an Aussie Navy ship. Defence says it is now working with the Joint Military Police Unit following the discovery on the HMAS Liyuan. The Navy is now inspecting every bathroom in its fleet. Another setback for Australia's cruise industry, with Carnival announcing it's cutting its local fleet from 4 to just 2 from 2028. The company is blaming rising costs and uncertainty for the changes, and fans have lined the streets to see Harry and Meghan in their first public appearance since their return to the UK. The couple returned to Nottingham in honour of the first time they stepped out together for an official engagement back in 2017. In sport, Josh Inglis is a chance to return to the Aussie Test side for Sunday's second match against South Africa. He's back training at full capacity after fracturing his finger. Meanwhile, the Proteas have confirmed star paceman Kagiso Rabada will return to the squad for the match. Aussie assistant coach Matthew Wade admits it won't be easy for the Aussie batters.
15: With him coming back in, it gives them great versatility. They went the two spinners last time, but they can bring quicks in and really attack as hard if they want to.
14: And round 10 of the AFLW begins tonight with Melbourne taking on Richmond. That's the latest news and sport.
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0: Well, cloudy with a high chance of showers across Mackay with Sundays today. We may see a thunderstorm this morning or possibly this afternoon. 27 the top for Mackay. Pioneer Valley and Proserpine both 26 and a high chance of showers. Cloudy for Alley Beach, a top of 27. Maybe a shower or two across the weekend and showers easing as we come into Monday. Along the coast, easterly winds 15 to 20 knots, seas 1 to 1.5 metres.
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0: The song that scored Whitney a Grammy back in 1988, the best female pop vocal performance. Great one too. Here at 4MK, better music and more of it. All right, let's start our day with a laugh. Look forward to this every Friday. Another great Aussie joke. Here's the late Maurie Field.
1: This fella was walked into a milk bar, you see. 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
0: Your Feel Good Work Day is minutes away. Oh, heading back to the 80s, this great one. Boy Meets Girl, they're on the way up nine. The late Bonnie Tyler coming up.

0: after them last night, hoping they win Powerball. Didn't happen. Well, after nine on your feel-good workday. Let's rewind the clock, though, right now to October 16, some of those big events. What were they? Aaron Stevens along on this day.
1: Hi, it's October 16, the day in 1923 when the Disney Brothers Cartoon Studio was founded by Roy and Walt Disney.
2: An animator is an artist who makes the drawings move. The soul of an actor and the understanding of a director.
1: In 1966, the Monkees recorded one of their biggest hits. Actually, it wasn't the Monkees at all. It was a group of session musicians with Mickey Dolenz's vocals added later. I'm a believer, I couldn't leave her if I tried. It's the anniversary of the Black Power salute on the podium of the 200 metres medal presentation at the Mexico Games in 1968, led by gold medalist Tommy Smith.
3: The right glove that I wore on my right hand signified the power within Black America.
1: Creedence Clearwater Revival broke up on this day in 1972. And the lost pilot episode of Gilligan's Island, filmed in 1963, was shown on TV for the first time in 1992. This was the theme song written for that first episode.
4: Secretaries from USA, sail on the Mino this lovely day.
1: To the birthdays, topping today's list is actor Tim Robbins. He's 68.
5: You know what the Mexicans say about the Pacific? See, it has no memory.
1: Red Hot Chili Peppers bass guitarist Flea turns 64. He was born in Australia. Done a bit of acting too, appearing in the Back to the Future sequels.
6: What's the matter? Chicken?
1: Special one for Ryan Fitzgerald, Fitzy, the AFL player turned media personality, is 50 today.
7: This is where confusion reigns for every AFL supporter out there at the moment.
1: Singer-songwriter John Mayer celebrates his 49th. I just found out there's no such thing as the real world. Aussie model, actress and TV host Christy Hinz turns 47.
8: I've got my gear ready. I've ordered my boots.
1: Australian Jewel International Tamana Tahu turns 46.
9: Tahu! Tamana has scored!
1: Aussie motorcycle racing champion Casey Stoner is 41.
10: Casey Stoner wins the Grand Prix of Catalonia!
1: And tennis champ Naomi Osaka turns 29. Two-time Australian Open winner.
11: Osaka is champion in Australia for the second time.
1: Finally, legendary actress Angela Lansbury was born on this day. She died just days short of her 97th birthday in 2022.
12: Who seems to be involved in your investigation?
1: Remembering Angela Lansbury on October 16.
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22: Good morning, Joseph Price with your local news. The RACQ is calling on the government to reduce Australia's dependence on imported diesel and unleaded. It comes as fuel prices remain high in the wake of ongoing conflict overseas. Figures from the last quarter reveal Mackay and Moranbah motorists have been paying more than Brisbane drivers for unleaded in the past few months. RACQ spokesperson Tristan Varias says the amount servos made on petrol sales fell from 11 cents per litre in the June quarter to 3.7 cents a litre in the September quarter. However,
23: while big fuel companies appear to be making, you know, little profit at the bowser, it seems they are making up for it further upstream. Last year, fuel refineries were charging an average margin of about 1.2 cents per litre for regular unleaded. In the September quarter just gone, that jumped to 29 cents per litre.
22: The state government has passed new laws to crack down on metal theft. Anyone who attempts to steal a valuable metal item will now face a maximum 7 years jail. There's also tougher rules for scrap metal dealers. Earlier this year, a man was charged after stealing copper wiring from businesses in Paget and Moranbah. And housing advocate group Everybody's Home is calling for stronger regulations on rent increases, saying renters need better protection as housing costs keep rising. In Mackay, the median weekly rent has climbed to $690 per week, while in Whitsunday, it's $700, adding pressure on households already struggling with cost of living. Spokesperson Maya Zizi says Australia lacks the rent increase limits used in many other countries.
24: Renters are not well protected in Australia, and you can see that because we don't have limits on rent increases compared to other parts of the world. In most parts of the world, your landlord can't just give you an unlimited rent increase. In most parts of the world, we've got systems where rents are generally limited to CPI plus about 2%. And in Australia, that's considered pretty radical.
21: National news now.
25: Hi, I'm Phoebe Humphrey. The Coalition has accused Labor's digital duty of care bill of being censorship dressed up as care after it was introduced to Parliament yesterday. The bill forces social media platforms to protect Aussies from harmful content online, as well as give users the option to control their algorithm. But National Senate leader Bridget McKenzie has told the ABC she has serious concerns.
26: It does look like censorship dressed up as care. We need to take very, very cautious steps, and the minister has given me no comfort.
25: Defence Industry Minister Pat Conroy says the Defence Force is grappling with a cultural issue around women after a recording device was found in the women's showers on a Navy ship. Military police say they are speaking with a person of interest.
27: This is obviously a cultural issue that we're grappling with and will continue to grapple with. They need to be treated with respect and dignity like all our service personnel, and the culture has to change to accommodate that.
25: Four people have been arrested over a failed plot to bring 23 kilos of cocaine into Australia. Federal police and Chilean authorities uncovered alleged plans to import the drug by an organised crime network. Two 33-year-old men were arrested in a Botany Bay car park on Tuesday and later charged. Two people were also taken into custody in Chile. And the 2026 Australian Census has recorded the highest online completion rate ever. The first lot of data is tipped to drop in June. In sport, a thrilling start to the Rugby League World Cup, with Australia coming from behind to beat New Zealand in front of a sellout crowd in Sydney. The Kangaroos scoring two tries in the final 12 minutes to secure a 24-22 victory. Skipper Isaiah Yeo telling Seven, despite trailing for much of the game, they remained resilient.
28: Obviously, scored a couple of tries of intercepts, which probably helped steady us a little bit, but then, yeah, I just thought we were able to sort of grind our way back into it in that second half.
25: And Aussie Alex de Minaur has been knocked out of the Shanghai Masters, going down to world number one Alexander Zverev in straight sets overnight. That's the latest news and sport.
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4: More of the wet stuff on the way today. High chance of showers across Mackay and the Wet Sundays. A cloudy one too. 27 the top for Mackay. Pioneer Valley and Proserpine both 26. And high chance of showers for Ellie Beach 27. Maybe a shower or two across the weekend. And showers easing as we come into Monday.
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0: What do they say these days? What are you really gambling with? Hello, Kenny Rogers on your Feel Good Workday here at 4MK. Hey, just a heads up, tomorrow the Mackay Disaster Ready Day is happening at Canelands. It's your chance to get some free tips ahead of the cyclone season, happening from 9 o'clock just outside Peter Alexander, the clothing shop there. From 9 to 1, there'll be representatives from the Mackay Regional Council Emergency Management Team, the SES, Queensland Fire Department and the Australian Red Cross. 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At Canelands Shopping Centre. Soon, the late Bonnie Tyler up next, an Aussie supergroup of the 90s, Savage Garden, here at 4MK.
1: 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The 90s and 2000s. And 60s and 70s tracks that stand the test of time. 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

0: Those guys set to celebrate the 40th anniversary of their landmark album, Man of Colours, with a series of concerts across the country from June of next year. How good was that album?
1: He's

0: Yeah, the closest they'll get to us, Brisbane. On Saturday, June 12, if you're keen to check out Ice House as part of their 40th anniversary tour of Man of Colours. Coming up soon on your Feel Good Workday, some Simply Red, and from another great album, Fleetwood Mac, on the way next here at 4 in
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0: After 10, your feel-good workday continues with Paul Campion here at 4MK. He's got some status quo, Elton John, and he's going to kick off the hour with the title track of the biggest selling album of all time from the 80s. I think you know what it is. That's on the way. And I'll catch you tomorrow morning from 6. Happy Friday.
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11: Hi, I'm Phoebe Humphrey. Carlton's Lachie Cowan has been suspended for 2 matches following an investigation into illicit drug use at teammate Will Hayward's house party. The 21-year-old found guilty of conduct unbecoming and fined $5,000. He was taken to a hospital in Melbourne after suffering a seizure. The league has handed down the ban despite its new drug policy not coming into effect until January. Mark Butler hasn't said whether Labor will carve out pensioners from its changes to the over 65's private health insurance rebate. The federal government reintroduced the legislation yesterday, just a day after it was booted from the Senate notice paper by the Coalition and Greens. The Health Minister telling Seven this is about making things fair for all Aussies.
12: I really want to sort of dispel this idea that the rebate's being scrapped. We'll continue to pay about $8 billion every single year to support people's private health insurance. We just removed that age discrimination that was introduced by John Howard.
11: Green Senator Jordan Steele John has ordered an independent investigation following allegations he made inappropriate comments towards women. Party members wrote to David Shoebridge claiming they were aware of multiple allegations against the WA senator between 2017 and 2025. Steele John has rejected the claims and is taking leave from the party room. And someone in Australia is $100 million richer after becoming the sole winner of last night's Powerball. The New South Wales woman says she'll use it to clear her mortgage and help other family members. In sport, the Kangaroos are sweating on scans on Mitch Moses today following last night's two-point victory over New Zealand in the Rugby League World Cup opener. The star halfback hobbled from the field with a lower leg injury. Coach Kevin Walters admits he wasn't doing too good.
2: It's not so much his calf, it's more the side of his sort of leg. So we'll get some scans and see. But when you come off like that, when you're a halfback or any rugby league player, there's obviously something a little bit wrong, you know.
11: And the A-League season officially kicks off tonight with Sydney FC taking on the Wanderers. That's the latest news and sport.
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15: Cloudy with a high chance of showers, a chance of a thunderstorm in the afternoon. Winds easterly at 20 to 30 k's an hour. 26 the top for Hamilton Island, 29 for Bowen and 27 for Mackay.
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